0: any action in the House until the Republican-led Senate passes the Save America Act, the voter ID law. President Trump this week refused to sign a bipartisan housing affordability bill, saying he wanted the Save America Act done first. But the speaker says that housing measure will now be transmitted to the White House. If the president takes no action in 10 days, it will automatically become law.
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3: Here's your AccuWeather forecast. Tonight, there may be a thunderstorm in some areas during the early evening, but clouds will gradually break up, leading to a low of 61. Tomorrow is expected to be mostly cloudy, with a chance of a shower developing in some spots late afternoon, reaching a high of 73. Tomorrow night will bring periods of rain with a low temperature of 64. With the AccuWeather forecast, I'm meteorologist Jason Caterina for News Talk 1480 WHBC.
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9: More issues in the Strait. I'm Ted Lindner, Fox News. Iran's Revolutionary Guard Corps attacking a cargo ship at the Strait of Hormuz today. Fox's Lauren Simonetti with more.
10: A U.S. official is confirming that an Iranian drone hit that cargo vessel called the Ever Lovely as it was exiting the Strait of Hormuz off the Omani coast. The ship is Singapore flagged. UK authorities say there was damage to the ship's bridge, but no casualties. The attack violates the memorandum of understanding signed between the U.S. in Iran just 8 days ago. That deal had helped sharply increase the amount of oil flowing through the strait. CENTCOM says more than 500 ships and 250 million barrels of crude have flowed through the strait since early May through the U.S. military's help with both mine clearance and transit coordination.
9: Meantime, a 74-year-old becoming the oldest prison inmate to be executed in Florida's modern history. Fox's Deborah Valentine.
11: 74-year-old Dustin Ray Spencer was executed on Thursday. He was pronounced dead following three lethal drug injections at Florida State Prison in Starkey. Spencer was convicted in the 1992 stabbing of his wife. In his final statement, he apologized, saying, sorry to the family. Florida Department of Correction records dating back to 1924 show the oldest inmates previously executed by the state were both 72 years old. Nationwide, the oldest person ever executed in modern times was 83-year-old Walter Leroy Moody Jr. He was put to death in Alabama in 2018 for sending mail bombs during a wave of Southern terror, killing a federal judge and a black civil rights attorney. Deborah Valentine, Fox News.
9: And a top official, the National Park Service, is a liner along the bottom of the Lincoln Memorial reflecting pool was cut with a sharp knife or razor this month, causing damage to the foam ceiling installed as part of a $16 million rehabilitation project. 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
4: Here's your AccuWeather forecast. Overnight, expect partly cloudy skies with a low of 59. As we move into Friday, it will be mostly cloudy with a chance of a shower in spots later in the afternoon. The high will reach 75 degrees. Friday night will bring periods of rain with a low of 62. Looking ahead to Saturday, there will be a couple of morning showers. Otherwise, it will be humid with intervals of clouds and sunshine reaching a high of 77 degrees. With the AccuWeather forecast, I'm meteorologist Jason Caterina for News Talk 1480 WHBC.
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2: It's only a dream at first, but to a special few who make it to the Pro Football Hall of Fame, it's the ultimate honor.
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2: 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He was one of the greatest middle linebackers the game has ever known. Sam Huff became Sunday's idol. 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They're all here, the stories, the dreams, the inspirations, here for you to see and enjoy. At the Pro Football Hall of Fame in Canton, Ohio. 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This message furnished by the National Football League.
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0: is Westwood One Sports Night. Here's Josh Graham.
1: Love this. Celebrating a United States win. Not tonight, because they lost to Turkey, but throwing on Uncle John's band. Grateful Dead. And then we see some suggestions from Greg. How about We Are the Champions, Queen? It's a bit presumptive. Don't know if that can be the anthem after every game. That's kind of the anthem that's reserved when you win a title. So we're talking about unofficial anthems. Take Me Home, Country Roads, Freebird coming to mind. 310-840-4910 if you want in. Love the submissions we've gotten so far. Now let's transition things to baseball. Here's a word of advice from your good friend, your friendly neighborhood host, Josh Grant. If you love baseball, don't let the labor dispute updates get in the way of the actual games. It can be very easy to get bummed out by seeing how far apart the players and the owners are. Obviously, the players not in love with the idea of a salary cap. But it seems every week there's a new owner's proposal that the players don't approve of. Last week you had the rethought, reimagined amateur entry model. Today it's the 5-year cap on free agency deals, 6 for guys who are re-signed on your team. Nothing is going to get resolved during the season. These types of talks generally come down to the wire last minute. The CBA doesn't expire until December the 1st. So if you are a glutton for punishment and you want to get bummed out, you could seek that stuff out. But just know, you don't have to do that. There is another path forward, and there is so much else happening in baseball that is more fun to talk about. You got big brands playing each other tonight, like the Cubs and the Mets. The Cubs winning in extras a day after David Peterson went from one clubhouse to the other, from New York to Chicago. The Yankees hosting the Red Sox. Connelly early, fantastic for Boston. The Red Sox turned it off in the ninth, assuming that they held on. They were up 3 in the ninth. Yeah, they won 6-3. How about elsewhere in the AL East? The Rays had a combined no-hitter going into the ninth, but then Craig Kimbrel, if you're watching on YouTube, if you're watching on X, anytime Craig Kimbrel gets mentioned on this show, you ready for this, D-Day? You ready for this, Oliver Popular? Gotta do the lean forward and get the arm crooked back. Gotta do it right. Get it in here. Craig Kimbrel still pitching in the majors somehow. And he gave up the first hit of the game, a 2-run homer to Kansas City, 13-2. Tampa won it. The craziest result, though, might have been Nats Phillies. Washington went up 5-0 in the game, lost 10-5. Speaking of the Nats, hey D-Day, Nats Orioles, this weekend. Do you have any Nats gear that you could show off for free for all?
2: Kind of.
1: What jerseys do you own?
2: They give away hockey jerseys for hockey night at the Nats. I got some of them.
1: That's... Oh, you were at the Dodger game earlier this year where they had that, right?
2: I was.
1: Sick. Or to put it in a D-Day term, silly. Friday, it has, if you're looking ahead to Friday's matchups, some of MLB's best pitchers, they're on the mound. It's a Jacob Mizorowski day facing the Cubs. It's two NL All-Stars from last year dueling in Pittsburgh, Paul Skeens versus Andrew Abbott. Lot to look forward to. I mean, Zach Wheeler's on the mound. All really good stuff. In fact, that's what's top of mind right now. We're going to play some bets in a second at Graham's Gambling. But before we do so, let's actually go to Jim, who's in West Palm Beach, Florida. He has a suggestion for us. I got bets to place. I got 4 of them to place in Graham's Gambling momentarily. But we've taken a number of song submissions that could be unofficial American anthems. Good for the U.S. Soccer World Cup perspective, but maybe just good in general if you're putting together a 250 America playlist for next Friday. Jim, appreciate the call, or next Saturday, I guess. Jim, what's your suggestion?
3: So, do you really think that somebody from Argentina or Portugal knows the Grateful Dead or anything like that? And my suggestion is, if they hear Bruce Springsteen, Born in the USA, they know exactly what you're talking about.
1: But that's not a patriotic song, is it? Like, that's kind of a bummer song. If you're going to do, why not do Born to Run if we're going to do Bruce?
3: Hey, but if you're going for the World Cup and you want the rest of the world to know, I would say, hey, Born in the USA is going to get them understanding like us, not the Grateful Dead, not Freebird. And I'm not against them, but I'm just thinking that is a song that exemplifies, hey, they don't know Country Road, somebody foreign. No. They don't know where.
1: Well, they do know Country Roads because they sing it. But here's the problem with that, and I appreciate the call. Denton Day, I guess he's right that, yeah, you're going to learn something about America, but I don't think it's the message you're wanting to convey, despite what the title says. Did we just do the thing that happens on the 4th every year?
2: A very famous protest song against the war.
1: Yes, if you want to learn about an unjust war in the minds of Bruce, in the mind of Bruce Springsteen, I guess you could do it.
2: Miley Cyrus Party in the USA, like the unofficial anthem, doesn't have to have USA in the title. That was not required.
1: That's true. I mean, Take Me Home Country. Freebird does not. There is not a part of Freebird that's talking about patriotism flatly. I don't know. Maybe I missed that part.
2: The
1: Maybe
2: thought
1: I missed
2: was a song that represents the idea of Americans, not like singing about America.
1: Absolutely. So, with that in mind, how about Rude Boy by Rihanna?
2: Can you sing that one for me? I just to jog my memory a little bit.
1: I got to make sure. In case you some people might need that. That's the importance of doing a show like
2: this.
1: So
2: text just as Fortunate Son.
1: You know, rather than singing it, see, it might just be better to jog your memory just to read a couple of notes from Rihanna in 2009. Come here, rude boy, can you get it up? Come here, rude boy, is you big enough? Take it, yeah, baby, yeah, take it, yeah, love me, yeah. Is any of this ringing a bell, D-Day?
2: Sound like Stephen Hawking. Jeez Louise. Singing it would have been a much better option, because just speaking that sounds dirty. I mean, it is dirty.
1: American anthem, WAP. Not reading the lyrics to that one.
2: Yeah, what does that one stand for? Is that a acronym?
1: Yes, I believe it is. My sources confirm that it is. I had these bets I wanted to hand out. I got four of them, man. I got four. Not one, not two, not three, but four. Gonna make some coins. Put them together. That's what we do in Graham's Gambling. And that is next on Westwood One Sports Night.
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16: The shaky ceasefire under stress. I'm Sue Guzman, Fox News. And the ceasefire in the Middle East appears to be on shaky ground after Iran fired on a cargo ship. And Israel says it killed several Hezbollah terrorists. Fox's Chandley Painter has more.
17: First, U.S. officials confirm an Iranian drone attacked a Singapore-flagged cargo ship as it tried to cross the Strait of Hormuz, testing the state of the peace talks with the U.S. The Secretary of State focusing on the ships that are safely traveling through the vital waterway. And now the Wall Street Journal reports the regime hopes to make $40 billion a year by charging for security, safety, and environmental services in the strait. Meantime, Israel says it took out six Hezbollah terrorists in two separate attacks when they posed a threat to IDF soldiers in their security zone in southern Lebanon, the IDF promising to continue to operate to remove immediate threats.
16: Strait of Hormuz was closed for a time Thursday after the Iranian drone attack. President Trump said the strait has since reopened to ship traffic. Venezuela's health minister says at least 235 people are dead, 4,300 injured in a pair of catastrophic earthquakes that rocked its capital city.
18: The death toll is expected to rise. This tragedy spurring international support from multiple countries, including our own. The U.S. military announced that it's surging forces in this region to assist in earthquake relief efforts, which include sending several ships and a C-130 and C-17 to the area to help U.S. government personnel and search and rescue teams get around during this operation. And again, just a desperate race against the clock to find those survivors.
16: The U.S. sending $150 million in aid. And a 74-year-old Florida man becoming the oldest person to be executed in the state. Dusty Ray Spencer convicted of fatally stabbing his wife, Karen, in 1992. Execution was the ninth in Florida this year after a record 19 last year. 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
19: Here's your AccuWeather forecast. Overnight, expect partly cloudy skies with a low of 59. As we move into Friday, it will be mostly cloudy with a chance of a shower in spots later in the afternoon. The high will reach 75 degrees. Friday night will bring periods of rain with a low of 62. Looking ahead to Saturday, there will be a couple of morning showers. Otherwise, it will be humid with intervals of clouds and sunshine reaching a high of 77 degrees. With the AccuWeather forecast, I'm meteorologist Jason Katarina for News Talk 1480 WHBC.
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12: 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At the Pro Football Hall of Fame in Canton, Ohio. 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
26: All right, thanks for staying up late. It's a Thursday night as people are starting to settle in for a little 4th of July weekend that ends on the Friday, right? Saturday. Next Saturday is 4th of July. I've never really, I think... If you were to ask me, I think I want 4th of July on a Wednesday. I don't know why. I think Wednesday is the best because it kind of seems like the whole week's ruined, right? You're not going to go to work on Monday because it's, what, the 2nd. You're not going to go on the 3rd, the 4th, and then the 5th. And then, well, this might as well just the whole weekend, right? So it's a good week off. When it's on a Saturday, well, all right, Thursday you got to work. Right, you might take off Friday. Friday's the official holiday. So it's a three-day weekend. But if it's on a Wednesday, then it's like the whole week's ruined and you get to take the whole week off. But anyway, we got a fun show for you tonight. We hope, anyway. This first hour, we're going to talk to, first of all, one of the nicest men you'll ever meet. His name is Greg Willard. He is a law professor at St. Louis University. Hey, I've known him for years and years and years. He's worked as a White House lawyer in the Ford administration. And he is an expert in talking about the Supreme Court and what's going on. He all morning long, he kept hitting the refresh button to see when the court cases came in. Some came in, some are still out, but we'll get to some of the ones today and talk with him about that coming up here in just a minute. Then in hour two, we're going to go across the pond and talk to a political scientist about Brexit. It's 10 years old. The economy is not done very well in Great Britain. How much of that is the fault of Brexit? What are the people thinking? Would they want to go back? Do they want to stay? All of that conversation with a political analyst from Great Britain. And then, of course, it's Thursday, and Bill is on the road somewhere in this crazy, mixed-up world. We'll check in with Bill Cleveland. And then it's open phones. Now, remember, open phones includes open phones, which is live phone calls. It also includes text messages, which we got a slew of text messages, and they're always coming in. And, of course, voicemails is our new favorite thing. If you're listening to the show and it's not live, we air the show live, 9 to midnight Eastern, and, of course, 8 to 11 Central Time. You're going to have to figure out if you're in Hawaii. I don't know what time it is in Hawaii. But if you're not listening then, or you can't listen, or your station doesn't pick it up, and you're listening on a tape delay or overnight, or you think about something, you can certainly call the number and leave a message. If we're not here, Alex puts the message on, and you can leave a message, and we'll play that back in the 9 o'clock hour. It's as simple as that. That phone number is 1-844-2-McGraw, 1-844-262-4729. Stay right there. The Supreme Court had a slew of decisions handed out today, and it seems like some of the justices are getting a little cranky with each other. We'll check in with that, too. Greg Willard, our legal analyst for many, many years, the best in the business, will join us in just a minute. Stay right there.
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26: All right, let's get right to it. He is a dear, dear friend, former White House, worked for the President Ford White House. He's now a constitutional law professor at St. Louis University Law School and one heck of a nice man. Greg Willard joins us to talk about the Supreme Court. Greg, welcome back to the show.
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0: That's another lost ball. 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
1: 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See you out there.
2: The 4th of July weekend you were referencing a moment ago, we will have all of the decisions.
3: Does anybody notice the ironic nature of the birthright citizenship ruling coming down the same week as the 4th of July?
2: I'm sure you will not be the first to point that out, not be the first or the last to point that out. Stand by for the airwaves to fill with it. I think it's coming, my friend.
3: Okay, all right. Let's get to some of the decisions today. First, let's start with the Hawaii Second Amendment case. This is an interesting one. Take us through the argument and what did they rule?
2: This case, as you mentioned, arose out of Hawaii, and Hawaii made it a crime for gun owners in Hawaii to bring guns onto private property that is open to the public unless they get the property owner's specific consent. So, give an example. There's a convenience store on Maui, and a person with a concealed carry permit walks into that convenience store but does not have the permission to carry that firearm by the owner of the convenience store. Hawaii made that a crime. It went to the Supreme Court, and the Supreme Court today ruled, in an opinion by Justice Alito, that Hawaii statute is unconstitutional. It violates the Second Amendment to the Constitution. The decision itself is perhaps surprising to many of your listeners. It's, I think, more important for your listeners to recognize that it is part of a rather unique trend in terms of interpreting our Constitution. And this goes back about, 15, maybe 18 years, McGraw, and it focuses on the Second Amendment. And what the court announced in a couple of opinions 10 to 15 years ago is that to understand the right to bear arms in the Second Amendment, that all courts, not just the Supreme Court, but trial courts and courts of appeal, have to go back to the 1700s and look at the history and tradition back then as to gun control and, conversely, gun possession. So what we have witnessed these last 15 years, and we saw it again this morning with the six justices on the one side and the three on the other, is figuratively falling all over themselves as history professors because they can't go back, as it were, and say, well, now this is what the drafters of the Bill of Rights and the Second Amendment, this is what they said it means. Instead, what the Supreme Court has said is that courts have to look at the history and tradition, and once they identify that, then they apply that history and tradition to the statute, in this case, at issue. What they ruled this morning, 6-3, was that the history and tradition in the 1700s did not permit one of the colonies to pass a law forbidding possession of a firearm in a public place unless the property owner consented. And since the history and tradition would

0: not have allowed it, they found, wearing their history hats. The Hawaii statute was found unconstitutional and is no longer in effect, McGraw.
1: Interesting, because I understand the argument, right? The originalist arguments, right? The original intent, and they argue that way on the guns. But when it comes to birthright citizenship, they say it was never intended for what it's being today. And so, right, we have to interpret what they meant and fit it into the world today. So they're originalists on the gun rights issue, but not so much on the birthright citizenship issue.
0: Well, to stay just for a moment longer on the Second Amendment, the gun rights, as you could probably hear from the tone of my voice, I'm pretty skeptical of this whole line of jurisprudence in terms of the Second Amendment and how they get to where they get in terms of results, because there are some, as you say, who say, well, we need to look at the original intent and the original meaning in the words of the clause. Well, okay, let's dive into that and see what the drafters of the Bill of Rights had to say, et cetera, et cetera. Well, what has happened, particularly in the Second Amendment area, is suddenly they're taking a big exit on the interstate, and they're going off, and instead of this originalist interstate, they're going off on this exit and examining history and tradition. I think many people, myself included, are a little skeptical as to whether that's a good place of bedrock for any of our individual rights and freedoms, most particularly the Second Amendment to the Constitution. As to birthright citizenship, and we can certainly drill down in a moment, but just to put the historical marker down, birthright citizenship and the case we're going to get the decision here in a very few days, it emanates from the 14th Amendment to the Constitution, not the Bill of Rights back in the 1790s, but the 14th Amendment to the Constitution, which was passed and ratified in the late 1860s, and the most recent immigration law statute passed by Congress, which has the same words, passed back, I think the most recent version, McGraw, was in 1950. Mm. So when we talk about intent with birthright citizenship, it's important for our listeners to keep in mind that we're talking about intent at the end of the Civil War, and intent sort of at the beginning of the Cold War with the statute, and not the intent of the framers of the Constitution back in the late 1700s, McGraw.
1: Okay, so we've got this one here. Let's talk about the Monsanto case real quick, and then we'll come back and talk about the immigration ones. The Monsanto case was interesting if only for the fact that Ketanji Brown Jackson and Neil Gorsuch were the two, and the other seven agreed with Monsanto / Bayer, saying that Roundup shouldn't be held responsible because the labeling issue. That's interesting in and of itself. They sort of split, not on traditional lines, mm-hmm. if you will.
0: Well, that's right, and I'm glad you brought that up, because so much of the reporting and the discussion in the public square, McGraw, about the Supreme Court focuses on the 6-3 votes, and we had a couple this morning. But if you look at just the raw data, the raw numbers, number one, the vast majority of decisions of the court are 9-0, 8-1, in this case with Monsanto, 7-2. And then even within those lower numbers, 6-3, 5-4, and in this case 7-2, you get some rather odd bedfellows. And in this case, certainly the normal discourse in the public square would not put Justice Jackson and Justice Gorsuch in the same cubby of the public square. What the case came down to was a pretty straightforward issue, and it goes like this. In all 50 states, McGraw, we have this thing called common law. And the common law goes back to Middle Ages England. But the common law is, it's not a statute. It's basically cases, in your favorite word, precedent, that is built up not over years and decades, but centuries. So, for example, much of the litigation and court cases over automobile accidents. Well, that's what we call tort law, and that's the common law. And there are literally millions of common law cases wending their way through the courts. In this case, a common law tort claim was brought in Missouri State Court against Monsanto, just like these cases I mentioned. And the tort claim under the common law in Missouri was that under the common law, the plaintiff said, you have mislabeled this Roundup, and I, the plaintiff, contracted cancer from it. And under Missouri common law, that's a tort, and I'm entitled to damages. Well, running along in parallel is the United States Constitution. And Congress has the power to, among other things, regulate labeling on pesticide labels or fungicide labels. Congress has that power. Well, in this case, Congress passed a law and the Environmental Protection Agency issued regulations as to labeling, in this case, of Roundup. The question the Supreme Court had to decide was, if there is a conflict between Missouri tort law on labeling and the federal statute and the federal regulation as to labeling, what happens? And what the Supreme Court ruled is that what is known as the doctrine of preemption. And the court ruled that the federal regulation over labeling Roundup preempts the common law tort claim, in this case of Missouri, and basically nullifies it, kind of like the Hawaii gun law we just passed. And as a result...
1: Hold that thought. I got to take a break. This is not class. You just can't drone on for hours, all right? We have to actually break. Greg Willard with us, constitutional law professor at St. Louis University Law School, also worked in the Gerald Ford administration. We'll come back and talk about these immigration cases. Got a little testy up on the bench. We'll talk about all that. America at Night, back in a moment.
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8: News. I'm Ted Lindner. The evacuation of ships from the Strait of Hormuz halted for a time Thursday by a UN agency after the British military reported a Singapore vessel was hit by a projectile off the coast of Oman.
9: U.S. officials confirmed the IRGC attacked a Singapore-flagged cargo ship with a drone as it tried to cross the Strait of Hormuz today.
8: Fox's Aisha Hazni. The president says the strait has since reopened. And at least 235 people have died after two powerful earthquakes struck Venezuela.
10: More than 1,000 others are hurt and many remain missing. Officials fear hundreds may still be trapped under collapsed buildings, and rescue crews are racing against time.
8: That's Fox's Katie Byrne. And a 74-year-old Florida man became the oldest person to be executed in the state. Dusty Ray Spencer, convicted of fatally stabbing his wife Karen back in 1992. The execution, the ninth in Florida this year after a record 19 last year. 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
11: Here's your AccuWeather forecast. Overnight will be partly cloudy with a low of 59. On Friday, expect mostly cloudy skies with a chance of a shower late in the afternoon and a high of 75. Friday night will bring periods of rain with a low of 62. Moving into Saturday, there will be a couple of morning showers, but overall it'll be humid with a mix of clouds and sun and a high of 77. Saturday night will feature a clear sky with a low of 63. With the AccuWeather forecast, I'm meteorologist Jason Caterina for News Talk 1480 WHBC.
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1: Greg Willard is our guest. He's a constitutional law professor at St. Louis University. He was also part of the White House staff in the Gerald Ford administration. Also happens to be a very nice gentleman and a dear friend of the show. And he's always nice to come on whenever we ask him to help explain exactly what in the world the Supreme Court is trying to do. Greg Willard, let's talk about these two immigration cases. One, I don't know that we're all surprised that the Supreme Court ruled in Trump's favor, but I look at it differently. I don't think that they ruled in Donald Trump's favor. They ruled in favor of the presidency. And it seems like once again, the Supreme Court is giving more and more power to the office of the presidency. And when Donald Trump leaves, the next person is going to have much more power than the one before.
0: That may be a little bit of an overstatement, in part. And let me see if I can drill down quickly. The two immigration cases today, the first one dealt with what's called temporary protected status. And what the court ruled was that the president rescinding TPS for persons coming from Syria and Haiti, that his rescission of that was constitutional and in accordance with the federal immigration statute. Those folks who were trying to stay here under TPS had alleged that it was racially motivated and the like, and the Supreme Court struck that down. The other one was a case that involved what is called asylum seekers. And goes back to our founding, McGraw, that people come to America to escape, among other things, totalitarian regimes and brutal governments. We need look no further than the Statue of Liberty in New York Harbor. What presidents, plural, have done in recent years is they have adopted what is called a metering strategy. And what asylum seekers try to do is they try to take advantage of federal law, which says that you can apply for asylum when you, quote, arrive in the United States, close quote. What President Obama did, what President Trump did, is they would have border officials stop asylum seekers at the border and basically say, sorry, you can't seek asylum because you are not in the United States. And because you're not in the United States, you can't utilize the statute, therefore you can't apply for asylum. That was challenged. It went up to the Supreme Court today, and by a vote of 6-3, the court upheld what President Obama and President Trump have done. President Trump, I think, on a more pervasive basis, but both presidents were using this mechanism of stopping the person before they put their big toe into the continental United States and therefore blocking them from seeking asylum under our immigration laws, McGraw.
1: It seemed like it's being reported that Alito and I think it was, who read the dissent in that? Was it
0: Sotomayor?
1: Sotomayor. Seems like there was a little bit of a rub between the two of them. What did you make of that?
0: Well, if you had been their third grade teacher, McGraw, you would have said, kids, sit down and be quiet. The context where it came up is, and some of our listeners tonight may not be familiar with this tradition, but all Supreme Court decisions are issued in writing on the Supreme Court's docket. Sometimes the justices, in addition, will go out into open court and they will read parts of their opinion. That happened this morning. When this case came up this morning, Justice Alito proceeded to read parts of his opinion enforcing this arrive in the United States provision. He concluded, he paused, and Justice Sotomayor then began discussing her dissent and discussing and discussing and discussing. When she finished, Alito, apparently, as it was reported, was kind of flustered. And he said, well, if I had known that you would have gone on like that, there is, quote, much that I would have added to my summary, and kind of starkly put a few additional comments in. From my perch on the telephone wire, this is one box of Cuckoo for Cocoa Puffs too far. Enough. Enough. Who cares, Justice Alito, if you would have talked longer? The clerk in about 18 seconds is going to post your full opinion, and the American people and the courts can read it. But for justices to kind of have this third-grade playground spat, well, Bobby said this and Sally said that. I mean, come on, give me a break, McGraw. But anyhow, that's what happened. Hopefully we won't see it again because they did not wrap themselves in grace and dignity this morning in the Supreme Court building.
1: But it does it give just a tad, a little bit of insight? Because all we're left to is to read the tea leaves. Can we extrapolate or insinuate that there is some tension between some of the justices?
0: Oh, sure. Yeah, I think water is wet, and there is tension between and among many of the Supreme Court justices. Today was an example, but our listeners can read recent, as in maybe the last 10 to 15 years, Supreme Court opinions. And there is a level of shrillness that we've never, ever seen or read from the Supreme Court justices. One would hope that they would put their big girl and big boy panties on and act a little more with a little more restraint. But for now, the tension that you surmise is real. And unfortunately, McGraw, I think it's going to be around for a while. I just can't bring myself to say it's here to stay, but it's going to be around, unfortunately, for a while.
1: Yeah, a couple more questions about some of the other ones. But there's rumors going around floated that Justice Alito might be retiring. When will we know, right? After the final decision is released, then they make a statement? How does all that work?
0: There's no rule. There's no statute. There's no provision in the Constitution. A justice can retire or resign as if and when he or she decides. Period, full stop. Many justices have taken that step at the end of a term when the last opinion is issued and the last order from their conference, in this case tomorrow, will be issued. If history is a guide and one of the justices is going to retire, we would expect to hear that next week. Mm. But I think the reading the tea leaves or going on one of these betting sites to put a parlay bet into who that might be and when, the House is going to win that bet, McGraw.
1: Okay. All right. So we've got some big ones coming up. The birthright citizenship people are talking about. The transgendered one people are talking about. Those are the big ones. Quite frankly, I'm fascinated by the geofencing warrants one. Are you paying much attention to that one? I find that one to be one of the most fascinating ones.
0: Well, it's a fascinating one in and of itself. Just this idea that, to take the FBI or the Secret Service, for example, at the federal level, can go in and get a search warrant and basically search and gather the electronic data of tens of thousands of people in one swoop. That as you say, the geofence warrant. And the question is whether under the Fourth Amendment to the Constitution that is a, quote, reasonable, close quote, search and seizure of that data. To go back quickly to the discussion we just had a few moments ago on the Hawaii case, how about this, McGraw? How about you and I sit down with Alexander Hamilton and James Madison and some of the other drafters of the Constitution and time travel and say, hey, fellas, let us explain to you in your 1788 world, let us explain to you geofence warrants. This Constitution that you're writing, and specifically the Fourth Amendment there dealing with warrants and searches and seizures and all, what do you boys think about geofence warrants? My point being, McGraw, that this whole world of history and tradition. It's the old phrase, you better be careful what you ask for, you may get it. And I think when we get the answer next week on the geofence warrants, our listeners may hopefully have a little chuckle at my expense as to what the court comes down on that case.
1: But I find it interesting because, right, to get a warrant, because I'm such an expert, I watch Law and Order all the time, you need probable cause, okay?
0: Yes.
1: And they're saying that because now of technology, if somebody robs a bank, and you tell me if I'm right or wrong, somebody robs a bank, the authorities can go in and say, give me all the phones within a quarter of a mile of that bank. And they can see all the phones that are there, and then they can sort of decide, oh, wait a minute, this phone was also at the other bank robbery last week, and so let's track down that guy. So they look at all the phones in this area to determine who might be guilty or not. It's interesting because they'll find the bad guy, but they're also searching a lot of innocent people who didn't have probable cause.
0: Well, that's right, and I guess let me just go sideways and give you this example. There's a bank robbery, and the bank robber goes out to a suburban town, and they can't find him. But they're pretty clear that he stashed the loot in one of the 500 homes in suburban town. Can the FBI go get a search warrant for each one of those 500 homes? I don't think so, McGraw. But many people who are opposed to these geofence warrants say that's the functional equivalent of a geofence warrant is the functional equivalent of getting a search warrant to just sweep through and search 500 homes. And whatever one thinks of the Fourth Amendment to the Constitution and Hamilton and Madison and others, I don't think there is a galaxy, much less a universe, where those fellows would have expected that a magistrate or a judge could issue a search warrant in one document for 500 homes of the colonists in the 1780s. Don't think so. But we're going to get the answer as to what that means in 2026 in about 4 or 5 days, McGraw.
1: Yeah, I find that interesting. Last one. Let's go back to where we started, and that was this Hawaii case, being allowed to carry a gun in a private a home or a private setting. So, in other words, if you walk into a theater and the theater says no handguns allowed, you are not allowed to bring in a handgun because that's the right of the person who owns the building says no handguns. But if it's not posted, you are now allowed to carry a gun into any sort of business without it being posted. Is that correct?
0: Well, you have to, under the Hawaii statute that is now void, before you could bring your gun into that theater, it's not a private home statute. It's a public place, privately owned. Before you could bring your gun into that theater, you had to get the owner's permission. That was the default.
1: Oh, I got you.
0: And what the Supreme Court ruled this morning was, well, back in the 1700s, that wasn't the history and tradition of gun rights, and therefore, Hawaii, you have gone too far. You violated the gun owner rights because they have a right to carry a weapon into that theater and not ask permission of the owner before they go into the theater.
1: I just want everybody to know, Greg Willard, we would have had you on next week, but I'm going to be on vacation all week, so we couldn't dive into your brain and pick your brain when this birthright citizenship comes down. But we'll try and get you on the week after and sort of so we can sort of break down what's going on with all these birthright citizenship cases and everything else. Greg Willard, have yourself a good fourth. Thanks for checking in. As always, be strong, and thank you for your friendship all these years.
0: Happy to be with you, my friend. Happy the fourth to you and Emerson. Take
1: you
0: care.
1: You got it. There you go. Greg Willard worked at the present Ford White House and is a constitutional law professor at St. Louis University Law School. America at Night, back in a moment.
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0: Millhaven.
1: That birthright citizenship case is going to come down. That'll be interesting. But I like this geofencing one. That's interesting. And I'm very curious as to how the transgender athlete thing comes down. Because, quite frankly, and this might get me in a world of trouble, I don't know how many transgender athletes end up participating in other sports. But I'm sorry. I just think that a transgender boy who is performing in a girl's sport is just, there are lines that just shouldn't be clear. There are some things that just, a transgender person is different. And if you have a transgender boy who's transgendered into a girl and they're playing girls softball or girls volleyball or girls swimming, I get it. You want to be a girl, but there's just some things that just don't make sense. And that is playing volleyball with other girls, especially. So maybe that's very chauvinistic of me. Maybe it's wrong. I get it. But I'm curious to see, because ultimately, right, it's the rights of the transgender athlete versus the rights of the non-transgendered athlete, right? Whose rights comes first? And oftentimes in these cases, whose rights trumps whose rights? And so does the woman who was born a woman have the right to compete against other women? Or does the transgendered athlete have the right to participate against other women? So how do you choose between one right or the other? But that's what makes it so interesting and so fascinating. All right, stay right there. 10 years of Brexit. Good? Bad? Do you want to go back? Do you want to keep going? We're going to talk to a political science a scientist across the pond, and then Bill on the Road next hour. And then open phones. We can talk about all this stuff and your phone calls as well. We're just getting started. Our executive director is Alex Hinson. Our engineer tonight is Richard Good. I'm McGraw Millhaven. This is America at Night on Westwood One.
2: 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Parents, thanks for coming. 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
1: Morning,
0: stability in the Strait. I'm Ted Lindner, Fox News. Iran's Revolutionary Guard Corps attacked a cargo ship in the Strait of Hormuz on Thursday.
7: A U.S. official is confirming that an Iranian drone hit that cargo vessel called the Ever Lovely as it was exiting the Strait of Hormuz off the Omani coast. The ship is Singapore flagged. UK authorities say there was damage to the ship's bridge, but no casualties. The attack violates the Memorandum of Understanding signed between the U.S. and Iran just 8 days ago. That deal had helped sharply increase the amount of oil flowing through the strait. CENTCOM says more than 500 ships and 250 million barrels of crude have flowed through the strait since early May through the U.S. military's help with both mine clearance and transit coordination.
0: Fox's Lauren Simonetti. The evacuation of ships from the strait was halted for a time Thursday by a U.N. agency. The president saying that the strait has since reopened. The U.S. pledging to provide assistance to Venezuela after two devastating earthquakes. Secretary of State Marco Rubio detailing the Pentagon's part on Thursday.
8: The Department of War is going to have to play a logistical, big logistical role here because they have the ability to land in challenging places right now. The airport in Caracas is damaged. One of the runways is cracked.
0: Venezuela's acting president declaring a state of emergency and the health minister claiming on Thursday that at least 235 people are now confirmed dead, over 4,000 injured. A top official of the National Park Service saying a liner along the bottom of the Lincoln Memorial reflecting pool was cut with a sharp knife or razor this month. It caused damage to the foam ceiling installed as part of a $16 million rehab project. President Trump claims incidents at the pool led to the arrests of six people. And a new Gallup poll finds 2 in 3 Americans are facing financial hardship due to increased gas prices. The poll comes in the wake of a rise in prices at the pump since the war against Iran started. AAA says the average price of a gallon of regular gas in the U.S. is about $3.92. 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
9: Here's your AccuWeather forecast. Overnight, expect partly cloudy skies with a low of 59. As we move into Friday, it will be mostly cloudy with a chance of a shower in spots later in the afternoon. The high will reach 75 degrees. Friday night will bring periods of rain with a low of 62. Looking ahead to Saturday, there will be a couple of morning showers. Otherwise, it will be humid with intervals of clouds and sunshine reaching a high of 77 degrees. With the AccuWeather forecast, I'm meteorologist Jason Caterina for News Talk 1480 WHBC.
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1: Hey, stay right there. We got lots to get to. Brexit, believe it or not, you blink your eye, and Brexit is 10 years old. And we woke up this week to the news that Keir Starmer, the Prime Minister of Great Britain, is going to resign. That is going to be the sixth Prime Minister in the last 7 years. Something's going on in Great Britain. They are not happy. The economy has not been doing very well, though the world economy has sort of started and sputtered because of COVID and everything else. But their GDP is down. Their economic engine is slowing down. How much of that is because of Brexit? How much of that is because other things? We're going to talk to a political scientist who is a pollster, the go-to pollster. He knows, has his finger on the pulse of politics in Great Britain. We'll talk with him next. And then Bill Cleveland is on the road, and your phone call straight ahead. America at Night. Stay right there.
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1: Believe it or not, it's been 10 years since Brexit. The good, the bad, and the ugly. We just heard that Great Britain is getting ready for their sixth prime minister in the last 7 years. To talk all about it is one of Britain's premier political scientists. He is a professor of politics. He is also considered one of the foremost pollsters in chief for the BBC and a trusted voice on the subject. Professor Sir John Curtis, welcome to America at Night. Thanks for joining us.
29: Thank you very much for inviting me. It's lovely to talk across the pond.
1: It's been 10 years. And so what do you tell people when they ask you, has it been a success or a failure, or is it too early to tell? What do you say?
29: Well, when you ask people whether it's been a success or a failure, the truth is that people are much more likely to say that it's been more of a success than they are more of a failure. Now, of course, opinion differs according to what people felt was the case and how they voted 10 years ago. So basically, virtually everybody who voted Remain thinks it's been a failure. However, amongst those who voted Leave, there are slightly more people who think it's been more of a failure than more of a success. And those who didn't vote in 2016, which of course includes 10 years now worth of people who've come of age because they couldn't, they were too young to vote in 2016. They're also much more likely to think of it as being a failure than success. So Brexit's not got that good of a much of a press so far. Now, I think it's at this point to be aware, to realize that doesn't necessarily mean think that Brexit was a mistake. That's slightly different. So why do I say that? Well, sure, Remain voters thought it was a darn stupid idea, and they're still inclined to take that view, and they will therefore blame the idea in the first place. But if you actually look at Leave voters, and take those Leave voters who say it's more of a failure, when you ask them who do they blame, they say the Conservative government and Boris Johnson. They even put those two above the European Union. And I think the point to realise is that the biggest disappointment above all, we might want to go into this a bit further later on, the biggest disappointment above all for those people who voted Leave is that immigration did not fall in the wake of Brexit. Indeed, actually, it increased. But they say, well, that's the fault of the Conservative government, which decided to liberalise the immigration rules for non-EU citizens when they decided to equalise the rules for EU citizens and non-EU citizens. So we've lost a lot of EU citizens, but we've taken in a lot of non-EU citizens. And also others will argue that the Conservative government didn't take advantage to an adequate degree of their freedoms, as they would put it, that Brexit gave the United Kingdom, you know, have different regulations. And for some people, at least, there was a vision that sometimes referred to as Singapore upon Thames, i.e. the idea that the UK will become a much less heavily regulated economy than the European Union, and that would enable it to achieve a degree of economic success.
1: I want to go

0: That's another lost ball. Why do I even play?
1: I'm Scott Life with First Tee Canton, and honestly, you're perfect for our summer golf-a-thon.
0: Perfect? 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
1: That's the point. 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
0: So my terrible golf finally has a purpose? Now it goes straight.
1: Join us for the First Tee Canton Summer Golf-a-thon and help us impact the next generation, one swing at a time. From June 15th to August 15th. See you out there.
2: It's the honest truth. Now, partly it's to do with circumstance. So one of the reasons why we did actually have this period about 2022, 2023, we had net migration of about 900,000, whereas, you know, historically and at around the time of the EU referendum, the net migration tended to be about 200,000. Now, in part, it's Ukraine, because like many other countries, we admitted a considerable number of people from Ukraine in the hope that they would be able to return to their own country sooner rather than later. But of course, that's not proven to be the case, though some have gone back. Hong Kong, the clampdown on Hong Kong meant that the United Kingdom government felt that they had to honour the commitment to the British passports that many people in Hong Kong have, or that, albeit they're not passports that normally give them the right to reside in the United Kingdom. Now, basically, people from Hong Kong have been allowed to come here. But as I said earlier, what's also true, we had to come up with a new set of immigration rules. And in coming up with a new set of immigration rules that apply to EU citizens as well as non-EU citizens, EU citizens hitherto had so-called freedom of movement. So anybody from the European Union could come to the United Kingdom and could find work and come here to live. In exactly the same way as people from the United Kingdom could go to other parts of the European Union and find a job and work and live there. Now that flow stopped, but because now people from the European Union had to apply to come to get a visa like everybody else. So that therefore made it more difficult for EU citizens to come, and indeed some EU citizens left, so there was net migration. In contrast, we made the rules for people from India, Australia, New Zealand, Canada, the United States, the rules for all those citizens, sub-Saharan Africa, everybody else outside the European Union were now enabled. The rules that they had to follow in terms of how much they had to earn in order to, in the job they were coming to in the UK, to be admitted, because we use income as a measure of skill level, the rules about competence in English, et cetera, et cetera. All these rules were in key respects made less tough for people from outside the European Union. And, you know, apart from the folk who coming from Ukraine and Hong Kong, we took in a lot of people. We still were needing to import nurses. It's just that now, instead of coming from France or Germany, they came from Pakistan or India. And so, which is almost undoubtedly not what Leave voters had in mind. So, yes, to that extent, at least, it backfired, because the Johnson government, and therefore, I mean, Nigel Farage, the leader of Reform Party, one of the people who's been instrumental in getting the United Kingdom outside of the European Union, I mean, he now refers to it as the Boris wave, right? But Boris being Boris Johnson. And it's the influx of people from outside the European Union caused by a decision made by the UK government for the prospective environment.
3: Interesting. All right, let's talk about the economy. I know there's a lot of factors that go into the economy, but Brexit's 10 years old. The British economy, the Great Britain economy, the GDP is down, stagnating incomes, trade hasn't been very good. I know there are a lot of factors. How can you extrapolate, and how much of that can you blame for leaving the European Union?
2: Well, I mean, I'll tell you what the economists say, and I should say straight away, I'm not an economist, but the estimates of economists vary something between about 4% and 8% of GDP. As it was put at one meeting I've been at that has been occasioned by the 10th anniversary, it doesn't really matter whether it's 4% or 8%. Both are quite a large number and are unusually large impacts for really, frankly, any policy decision. So that's all right. Now, it's still disputed. I mean, again, over the last 2 days, I've heard

0: Lord Frost, who was the person who negotiated the trade and cooperation agreement, which set the terms on which the United Kingdom left the EU single market. He's saying, I don't think these economists are taking enough account of the ways in which haven't been able to take advantage of the freedoms of Brexit, and that, for example, we have liberalised our rules on gene editing, which was banned under the European Union. The European Union is gradually moving on. So this is, you know, ways of trying to manipulate genes in order to try and come up with crops that are going to be more robust, more resilient, particularly in a climate change world. You know, we've been able to, he would argue, been able to gain something of a comparative advantage over the European Union, and that these kinds of things have not been taken into account. Now, others would say, well, you're overestimating the potential impact of that. So there is still dispute, inevitably. I mean, as far as the public is concerned, well, if you voted Remain, again, very large numbers of people on balance think that it's been damaging economically. Leave voters, however, on balance, are inclined to the view that it's been a more negative than positive. But I mean, to a much lesser extent than is the case amongst Remain voters. But the crucial thing about the economy and why, in a sense, the argument matters. I mean, I've told you about all these Leave voters who are unhappy about immigration. However, what you can go on to show is that dissatisfaction with the consequences of Brexit for immigration has not changed the minds of Leave voters. It's unrelated to whether or not Leave voters will now vote to stay out. What is related is people's perceptions of the economic consequences. If Leave voters have come to the view that Brexit's been economically damaging, then they are more likely now to have changed their minds, and they're less likely to vote to stay out. Now, that said, I want you to say straight away, most, still around three quarters of those people who voted to stay out would still do so. It's just amongst Remain voters, it's more like 80, 85% of them who would now vote to rejoin. So there's a gap in terms of the loyalty of the two groups, and that is one of the reasons, though only one of the reasons, as to why now, if you ask people how they would vote in another referendum, if you take all the polls that have been conducted during this 10th anniversary year, 60% of people say they'd vote to rejoin, 40% would say they would vote to stay out, and that, of course, is very, very different from the 52 to 48% vote in favour of leaving that was occasioned back in 2016. So this economic perception has been important in undermining the views of Leave voters. And it's also important because, again, those folk who did not vote back in 2016, including those who were too young to vote in 2016, their perception of the economic consequences of Brexit are almost as negative as those of Remain voters. And that helps to explain why this group, if they express a view, and not all of them do, but if they say how they would vote in another referendum, it's about 3-1 in favour of rejoining. And amongst those people who are too young to vote, the ratio is even higher. So in other words, the younger folk, people who didn't vote, their view of the consequences of Brexit are very similar to those of those people who voted Remain in 2016. And that also means, therefore, that demographic turnover, because it was younger people who voted to Remain, and it's now younger people who would vote to rejoin. It is older people who voted to leave. And, you know, the demographic turnover, it has therefore also helps to account for why support for Brexit is lower now than it was 10 years ago.
1: Political scientist John Curtis with us for a couple of more minutes, one of the go-to guys, one of the great pollsters in Great Britain. Something's going on because Keir Starmer is now resigning. You're going to get your sixth prime minister in 7 years. Yep. So clearly somebody's not happy. Something's going on. And how much of that turnover, this constant turnover with the prime ministers, do you think is related to some way, shape or form with Brexit?
0: Well, I think the answer to is only to a degree. And I think there's probably a very different, wider trend that also helps to explain what's going on. So you have to go through the individual examples. Let's do that very quickly. David Cameron resigned in 2016 in the immediate wake of the referendum result. He had been the prime minister who had called the referendum. That's clearly to do with Brexit. He lost. Theresa May, his successor, She eventually resigned in 2019 because she was unable to get the Brexit deal she had negotiated with the European Union through the House of Commons. So that's also Brexit. Thereafter, however, Boris Johnson, well, Boris Johnson has nothing to do with Brexit. Boris Johnson delivered Brexit. Boris Johnson resigned because his government collapsed, because his MPs no longer felt that he could be relied on to tell the truth. A few months later, Liz Truss resigned because, again, her MPs lost confidence in her because she tried to increase both spending and cut taxing at the same time. The bond markets took a fright. Our interest rates went up. The banking union had to rescue some financial institutions from temporary difficulty. And that was the end of her. That's nothing to do with Brexit. Rishi Sunak, her successor, well, he lost an election. So that's nothing directly to do with Brexit. Keir Starmer, I think it's half and half. The reason why Keir Starmer has had to resign is the same reason, it's the reason he himself acknowledged, which is that Labour MPs had lost confidence in his ability to be able to reverse the fact that Reform are ahead in the polls and are potentially threatening large numbers of Labour seats. And Reform, of course, as I said earlier, it's the party led by Nigel Farage. It's a party that really believes in Brexit. It gets the support of 50% now of those people who voted Leave. And so to that extent, at least, the challenge is coming from a party that's very, very much associated with Brexit. That said, you know, why was Keir Starmer unable to meet the challenge? Well, frankly, because he lacked some of the crucial essential skills of a politician, like being able to emote with people, to have create a narrative and a story for his government. He never appreciated the values of things. So to that extent, at least, he was not somebody who was particularly well equipped to deal with the challenge from Reform. I think actually what you really have to understand is that since the early 1970s, MPs in the House of Commons have become less loyal. They're more likely to vote against their government on individual pieces of legislation. And I think it's partly because many of them now are much more likely to be full-term politicians wanting to remain inside the House of Commons. And if they lose confidence in the ability of a prime minister to deliver, they will indeed now get rid of that prime minister. And I think it's that longer term trend that is really important and not really something that's directly to do with Brexit.
1: We'll have to leave it there. Political scientist, Professor John Curtis, great stuff, great insight. Brexit 10 years later, I guess the theory is still out, the jury's still out, but a great chance to have a conversation to talk with you. Thank you for your time. Be safe, and we'll talk to you down the road.
0: Thank you very much.
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8: Fox News. I'm Sue Guzman. Officials in Venezuela rushing to find survivors after two major earthquakes left at least 235 dead and injured 4,300. Thousands of others are missing still.
9: And rescue crews are racing against time, searching through mountains of rubble as powerful aftershocks threaten to bring down even more structures. And teams are also battling landslides while pulling survivors from the debris.
8: Fox Weather's Katie Byrne. President Trump hosting a Garden Club dinner for American farmers Thursday night, saying his energy policy is helping to lift struggling U.S. farmers.
10: I ended the electric vehicle mandate, which would have gutted the ethanol industry forever. And I saved your ethanol industry, and I think everyone knows that.
8: The president signing an executive order to accelerate innovation in America's food supply through agriculture modernization. 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
11: Here's your AccuWeather forecast. Overnight will be partly cloudy with a low of 59. On Friday, expect mostly cloudy skies with a chance of a shower late in the afternoon and a high of 75. Friday night will bring periods of rain with a low of 62. Moving into Saturday, there will be a couple of morning showers, but overall it'll be humid with a mix of clouds and sun and a high of 77. Saturday night will feature a clear sky with a low of 63. With the AccuWeather forecast, I'm meteorologist Jason Caterina for News Talk 1480 WHBC.
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1: It's Thursday night, and we need to check in with our traveling, roving reporter, and that is Bill Cleveland, BillOnTheRoad.com. Good afternoon. Good evening, Bill.
19: Hello, McGraw. What's going on?
1: Where do we find you in this crazy, mixed-up world?
19: Oh, my gosh. I'm in the wonderful, historic town of Springfield, Illinois.
1: I love Springfield, Illinois. It's a nice little town. It's a nice little hamlet.
19: It is. It's a wonderful place. And so I have to, before I get into my report about all the great things to see and do here, I have to tell you what I think is kind of a funny story. I don't know. You may not think it's that funny. So I had an event, a signing, a presentation at the Lincoln Presidential Library and Museum, which was really cool to be able to speak there. And so one thing you need to know about this story. So they have a great new exhibit at the museum, which I'll talk about in a minute. But in this exhibit, they have the 13th Amendment, right? It's the 13th Amendment. It's on display. You see this, right? And so I'm doing my event tonight, and when I do these book signings, I have I keep pretty close tabs on my actual books, right? Because you never know. Like I got them at a table nearby, or I have them in boxes. Like you just never know. And so I'm getting ready to go in and do the presentation, and they want me to leave the books outside of the theater so they can set

0: him up later when people are coming out. And I just said, I don't know. Are they, is it safe here? And the lady, I don't know if she was being snarky or if she was trying to be funny. I thought it was very funny, but she kind of looks over her shoulder and she's like, we have the 13th Amendment is right there. I think your books will be okay. And her boss was nearby, and I don't think he thought it was. I thought it was hilarious, and so I don't know what that lady's name was, but So the 13th Amendment is still there, and my books were safe too.
1: So what you were worried about is if somebody was going to come in and steal something, they would steal your books and leave the 13th Amendment there.
0: Yeah.
1: Yes,
0: that's right.
1: To be fair, I'm sure there was more security around the 13th Amendment than there was around presidential road trips written by Bill Clinton.
0: It's possible. I can't make any money off the 13th Amendment, right? If I take the what's the market for that? You can't put it on eBay, right? So anyway, it was a lovely evening, and they were very nice. But so Springfield, you just mentioned, just a wonderful town for two reasons. Of course, you have the presidential history, and then you have Route 66, which is super popular this year. But I guess we'll start with Lincoln, since I mentioned the presidential museum. And this is a fabulous museum. If you've never had a chance to visit, they always have new stuff coming through. The big exhibit that they had that I just mentioned with the 13th Amendment, or a copy of the 13th Amendment, they have the actual pen that Lincoln used to sign the Emancipation Proclamation, which, that's neat. It's really neat to see that stuff in person. It's a great place. They have really wonderful exhibits, a couple of cool theaters with some cool shows. And then, like I said, they're always moving new things from their vast collection of Lincoln stuff. And so even if you've been in the last year or two, consider going back again, because they'll have new stuff out for folks to see. My favorite thing in Springfield, though, of course, is the Lincoln home. So it's the only house that Lincoln ever actually owned. And you can walk through it, which is great. The National Park Service, they own and operate that basically the block that he lived on. So it's all protected, and you can walk into some of the other homes, and it's just a real authentic experience, to go through there. But you can go through the house. You can tour Lincoln's home. I know the kids always get a big kick out of the park rangers will tell them, hey, you're using the same handrail that Abraham Lincoln used when he would go up to the second floor, and so to see the home is pretty cool. Lincoln, obviously one of the most popular presidents, and it's really neat to see that in person. And then you also have the law office, that he worked in when he lived in Springfield. You can see that. You can go through the old state capitol, where he would have been a politician in his younger days. And the Lincoln tomb is there. And so I actually didn't know you could go into the tomb until this most recent trip. And sure enough, you walk through, you kind of go through, I don't know how exactly to describe it, but it's basically like a square, right? So you walk in, you go down a long hallway, you make your left turn, and then there's the grave. Now, he's buried, if I have this correct, like 10, 15 feet in the ground, right? So they don't want anybody to be taking Lincoln's body. Lincoln and Elvis, those are the only two bodies people want to take out of the ground for some reason. So they've got that there. And have you done the presidential
1: tour? I've done it. And I'm with you. The house was awe-inspiring. It's a lovely house. And you mocked the handrail that Lincoln used, but
0: no,
1: when you walk into the house and they have this, I mean, it's a beautiful piece of wood, and it's bent, around and up, and it's, you're holding on to this railing as you go up these sort of steep steps that lead you into Lincoln's bedroom. And there's the chamber pots there, and they talk about life in the, you know, 1850s and 1840s, and I don't know. You just get a sense of history being in a room that Abraham Lincoln was in. It's just a great feeling.
0: Yeah, and you know this from all the times that we've talked about presidents on this show, but I am very, very big into getting people to these places where, like you mentioned, you put your own 2 feet in these historic places, and there's just something about hearing these stories while you're standing in their bedroom, you know what I mean, as opposed to just seeing it in a documentary or, you know, stories passed on from generation. When you're standing in the house and in the bedroom of these people, it really is very special, and it makes history kind of come alive.
1: Yeah, no, it really does. One of the few things my parents ever did right was every time we drove across the country, they didn't have any money, so they always stopped off at presidential houses. And I mean, I could write a book about the presidential houses I've seen. But the point is, though, they instilled that sense of history in us. And so I agree. Yeah. It is to see it and then to see the law offices and just sort of let your mind wander back to the day. And, you know, he was, he's just talking to a neighbor about, whatever news of the day. And, you know, you were talking to just a lawyer down the street named Abraham Lincoln. You never knew he was going to change the world.
0: Right. Yeah. And when they, you know, when you're standing there in their living room and they tell you, yeah, Lincoln would come home and just lay on the floor, sprawl out on the floor with the kids and would hang out. And I will tell you, one of my favorite exhibits in the Lincoln Museum has to do with his children. And so this is not to say Lincoln was a bad father or anything, but he would kind of just let his kids, I guess, do whatever the heck they wanted. And so this particular exhibit, you like walk into what is a recreation of the, I can't remember if it's their bedroom or if it's just the house in general. And Lincoln's kids are just bouncing off the walls and there's stuff everywhere. And so, yeah, free-spirited guy there, at least when it came to parenting. But it's wonderful. The history is awesome. And to be able to see it in person is just super cool.
1: Yeah, no, absolutely. All right, good. So also in Springfield, what's this Route 66 stuff?
0: Yeah, well, maybe you've heard of it, Route 66.
1: Well, I know Route 66.
0: 100th anniversary. Now, in your defense, I can say the 100th anniversary isn't until like November of this year. So, yeah. Lots of folks coming through Springfield and all throughout Route 66 across the country this year. But so Springfield is a city. If you're doing this trip, and especially if you're going to do the legit, like starting from Chicago, driving all the way out to Santa Monica, California, you'll come through Springfield, and there's really a lot of cool stuff to see here. One of the things, so there is a like an old school drive-in, not like movie theater, but like a restaurant. So it's called the Cozy Dog Drive-In. Have you been to the Cozy Dog?
1: I have not been to the Cozy Dog Drive-In.
0: Yes, yeah, yeah. So they're kind of specialty at the drive-in. It's a corn dog. Like they're kind of known for that. And so like for the place has been there for over 75 years. So it's been around for a while. And they still use the same recipe for the batter, when they first opened. The prices are like super reasonable, but like it is old school, man. And so really cool to grab a bite there. Springfield, I don't know if you know this, is known for, they have a sandwich, and I'm not a foodie, so this was not really up my alley, but I know I'm in the minority here. People love it. It's called a horseshoe sandwich. Have you heard of this?
1: I have not. Tell me.
0: Oh, yeah. So apparently, so you have two slices of that Texas toast. You know what I'm talking about? The Texas
1: toast,
0: the kind of thicker bread.
1: Yeah.
0: Yep. And then you have your choice of meat. Okay, so I guess you can have ground beef or, you know, hamburger or whatever it is you're choosing meat. And then they cover that with a big pile of crispy French fries, and then you drench that with homemade cheese sauce. That's the horseshoe
1: sandwich. Angioplasty.
0: And an angioplasty, yeah, yeah, and people love it, and it's in a lot of like restaurants around Springfield, people have kind of, I guess, their own little variety of you know, how they change it just a little bit from place to place. But, yeah, all this on top of two pieces of Texas toast and then the cheese sauce. And I just, first of all, I'm like, how do you even eat it? Like, but people, they love it. They love it, man. It's not for me. Would you eat that?
1: No, probably not. No. No. With all due respect to the people who are listening in Texas, I'm not a fan of Texas toast.
0: I do like Texas toast. I do, but you have to have it like, as a side. I don't like, yeah, you're right. It's too thick for a sandwich.
1: Yeah.
0: But
1: yeah.
0: Standalone, a piece of Texas toast, I do enjoy. But yeah, too much. I mean, you and I both have big mouths, but maybe not big enough to eat the Texas toast.
1: Yeah, if a Texas toast is a French toast, Texas toast, I don't mind that.
0: Oh,
1: as a sandwich, I'd much rather have rye bread than anything else. But that's just
0: And these are very important topics that we cover once a week.
1: Absolutely,
0: here
1: when you're traveling and you're on the road, you know, there's only so much you can do. You know what I love about Springfield or a lot of these towns is. Yeah. Unfortunately, when you're driving through the interstates and you come across Springfield, they very rarely ever take you through downtown. So you don't get to see, right? So somebody driving through Springfield, Illinois, might only see, the fast food chains or the mall or whatever else, right?
0: Right.
1: You have to get off and get into the downtown loop to sort of really experience what Springfield, Illinois really is and go see the block where Lincoln lived and his law office was. And you get a much better sense of what life was like. And you can't judge a town by what you see on the internet as you go through.
0: Right. And so many of these towns, they do have those old, downtown squares and the old buildings and that sort of thing. And you're right. You have to kind of make the effort. And some of them do go right through the downtown. Their main street is, you go through it. But you're right. And I think people would be surprised that if you actually make the effort to find these historic parts of small towns, you're not really that far off the beaten path. Like, usually it's, just a couple of turns and then boom, you're there. So, definitely check those out. The other thing that is really cool that they have, talking about Route 66, if you do come through Springfield, they have this really cool neon light park. And I don't know if it's the state fairgrounds or if it's just the little city and county fairgrounds in Springfield, but they have this neon light park, and I drove by it last night, and they have these recreations of vintage Route 66 signs, and I'm a sucker for lights. Like, I love lights and a good sign. I really do. And maybe it's just nostalgia or whatever, but so really cool, like photo ops and things. And so, yeah, don't miss that. And then there's another thing that I'll just kind of lastly mention here. There's a business in Springfield called the Ace Sign Company, and I believe the Ace Sign Company made all the signs that I'm talking about. Don't quote me on that, but I'm pretty sure they have something to do with it. But it's just a business in Springfield, and that's their business. They make signs. But what's cool about this place is they have like a little museum in their business. And so you can go on their website and see when they're offering tours. To be honest, I just walked in, introduced myself. They were super cool. Found somebody that wasn't working on an important project and walked me around. They have 85 different historic signs in their little museum. I shouldn't say little museum. Like, it's a big building. It was really, really cool. And most of them are from Springfield and Route 66. And it's cool. Like, some of these things are huge. And then they'll tell you a little bit about how they make the signs, like in neon and just all this stuff. And so you really get it's cool to see this stuff up close and in person. So I love
1: there you go. The hidden gems of Springfield, Illinois. Real quick, how did the book signing go?
0: Yeah.
1: How did the book signing go?
0: It was. It was great. A really nice crowd. We had a couple of technical glitches early. That was nobody's fault. And they were really very patient and just really nice people. So, yeah, very, very cool time. I love Springfield.
1: All right, there you go. All right, Bill, we're off next week. So you get a reprieve. You go enjoy your fourth. And then we are back the following Thursday after that. So if I won't talk to you, happy 4th of July. Be safe on the road. And we'll talk to you in 2 weeks.
0: All right. Sounds good. Take care. See ya.
1: Bill Cleveland, BillOnTheRoad.com. A little insight into Springfield, Illinois. Who knew? All the hot spots in Springfield, Illinois. There you go. Bill on the Road, America at Night. Back in a moment.
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12: 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Just a moment. 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
15: Hey, gang. Thank you very much for allowing us to come by. The sound of the Wingin' a Prayer Company and Babyface, and that nubs us up close to 9 o'clock. Rick Zangler will be reporting the news then. It'll be time for Don Edwards then to check out the weather one more time and the skipper at 9:10. 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
1: We are done with hour number two. I don't know where, again, I'm sorry, but I don't know where the fuck, I don't know where the hours go, man. They just cruise on by. All right, stay right there. We're going to do open phones next hour. Some interesting news tonight. We know that the Supreme Court ruled that the temporary asylum status for Haitians has been overturned. And President Trump can revoke it, which is what they're planning on doing. Remember, the Haitians, tens and tens of thousands of them have settled in Ohio. And many people say that they've saved Springfield, Ohio, so much so that the Republican governor of Ohio, Mike DeWine, is critical of the Supreme Court decision today. We will get into that and, of course, take your phone calls. In hour number three, somebody on the text line texted in, horseshoe sandwich is way better with ham. So how about that? Lots of people have experienced the horseshoe sandwich. I'm a rye guy. I'm a rye. I like rye with seeds. That's my guy. Pumpernickel solid too. Don't get me wrong. I'm a huge pumpernickel fan. I could eat a sandwich on pumpernickel all day long. It's a lot of discrimination against pumpernickel, and I don't know why. We got voicemails. Somebody called up, wanted to know what to do with raccoons. And the audience responded. Paul in Zanesville, Ohio, has got quite a number of options. We'll talk about that next hour. Our executive director is Alex Hinton. Our engineer tonight is Richard Good. I'm McGraw Millhaven. And this is America at Night.
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30: A race to
0: to find victims. I'm Sue Guzman, Fox News. Venezuela's health minister now says at least 235 people are dead, 4,300 injured in a pair of catastrophic earthquakes that rocked its capital city. The latest from Fox's Christina Coleman.
2: The death toll is expected to rise, this tragedy spurring international support from multiple countries, including our own. The U.S. military announced that it's surging forces in this region to assist in earthquake relief efforts, which include sending several ships and a C-130 and C-17 to the area to help U.S. government personnel and search and rescue teams get around during this operation. And again, just a desperate race against the clock to find those survivors.
0: The ceasefire in the Middle East appears to be on shaky ground after Iran fired on a cargo ship yesterday, and Israel says it killed several Hezbollah terrorists. More from Fox's Chandley Painter.
4: First, U.S. officials confirm an Iranian drone attacked a Singapore-flagged cargo ship as it tried to cross the Strait of Hormuz, testing the state of the peace talks with the U.S. The Secretary of State focusing on the ships that are safely traveling through the vital waterway, and now the Wall Street Journal reports the regime hopes to make $40 billion a year by charging for security, safety, and environmental services in the strait. Meantime, Israel says it took out six Hezbollah terrorists in two separate attacks when they posed a threat to IDF soldiers in their security zone in southern Lebanon, the IDF promising to continue to operate to remove immediate threats.
0: Strait of Hormuz was closed for a time Thursday. President Trump says the strait has since reopened to ship traffic. And a top official at the National Park Service says a liner along the bottom of the Lincoln Memorial reflecting pool was cut with a sharp knife or razor this month, causing damage to the foam sealant install. A police report says about 70% of its fence post tops were thrown into the pool. 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
5: Here's your AccuWeather forecast. Overnight, expect partly cloudy skies with a low of 59. As we move into Friday, it will be mostly cloudy with a chance of a shower in spots later in the afternoon. The high will reach 75 degrees. Friday night will bring periods of rain with a low of 62. Looking ahead to Saturday, there will be a couple of morning showers. Otherwise, it will be humid with intervals of clouds and sunshine reaching a high of 77 degrees. With the AccuWeather forecast, I'm meteorologist Jason Caterina for News Talk 1480 WHBC.
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from phone. 1-844-2-McGraw. 1-844-262-4729. 1-844-2-McGraw. 1-844-262-4729. Phone calls and text messages and or voicemails. We'll get to all three tonight. But I want to start tonight. The Supreme Court ruled when President Obama and President Trump, and I think Biden did some of that too, where they stopped the people at the border and said, you're not crossing the border, therefore we can't give you asylum. That's constitutional. But the other thing they ruled is on the Haitians who have gotten temporary protection status. They came to this country seeking asylum, and the United States gave them temporary protected status, this TPS. As a matter of fact, I don't know how many people know this, but the United States House of Representatives, controlled by the Republicans, voted in April to extend the temporary protected status for Haitians in this country through 2029. The bill is now sitting in the U.S. Senate. The White House said they would veto that bill. But the United States House of Representatives extended the temporary protection status to the Haitians through 2029. Now, if you remember during the election, remember President Trump, they're eating the dogs, they're eating the cats, remember? They're eating the dogs, they're eating the cats, remember? He was referring to the Haitians. And it became a thing because the Haitians in Ohio are, apparently there's quite a bit of a Haitian community in some towns in Ohio, and you know, the internet's wild rumors that there were Haitians who were eating the dogs and eating the cats. And then during the one of the debates, President Trump said, "The Haitians, they're eating the dogs, they're eating the cats." Right. Well, shortly after that, it came out that there is no evidence that the Haitians are eating their dogs or eating their cats. In fact, at that point, Mike DeWine, the governor of Ohio, said that there's no, it's ridiculous, forget about it, it's not true, there's no evidence, that's not happening, leave these people alone, and so on and so forth. So now the Supreme Court rules that the president can take legal status away from these Haitians. And Mike DeWine, the governor of Ohio, is publicly critical of the Supreme Court's decision. About 300 and some odd thousand Haitians are in this country. 6,000 Syrians are in this country with this protected temporary status. It's a program that allows people from specific countries in conflict or facing natural disasters had a chance to live and work in the United States for a set period of time. About 30,000 Haitians with this TPS live in central Ohio. And about 12,000 to 15,000 Haitians call Springfield, Ohio, home. There, it's a mixture, right, as any community, right? Some people are here legally. Some people have citizenship. Some people are here legally. Some people have protected status. Right, this runs the gambit. There are a number of people in the Ohio community, including Governor DeWine, who is calling out this, saying that this is going to be devastating for the state of Ohio. Carl Ruby is a pastor for Springfield Central Christian Church. He says, our calling has not changed. Scripture teaches us to stand with the vulnerable, tell the truth about our neighbors, and refuse to let fear have the final word. Haitian families belong in our community, and we will continue to stand beside them with courage, compassion, and conviction. He says, we are a city that's been in decline for 50 years. When the Haitians arrived, that was the first time we grew in half a century. This is going to hurt businesses in Springfield. They're going to start to deport them. Hey, if they're going to send ICE into Minnesota, they're certainly going to send ICE into Springfield and start deporting these people en masse, thanks to the Supreme Court.
It's going to lead to economic decline. It's going to hurt our country. It's going to, it's just awful. It will create economic and humanitarian disaster for Springfield. Listen to this. Springfield had a shrinking population for decades. When Haitian immigrants started to grow Clark County's workforce by more than 10,000 workers, there are 10,000 Haitian workers working in Springfield under this TPS. They're all going to be kicked out of the country. I don't think Donald Trump's playing around. listen to this. If you deport the Haitians in Springfield, it would eliminate roughly $300 million in annual spending from Clark County. It's an estimated economic loss to exceed $400 million. The mayor is not happy, I would imagine. Many of the individuals affected by this decision are our neighbors, co-workers, business owners, taxpayers, and parents. There's a quote here from Governor DeWine. Let me see if I can find that quote from Mike DeWine, because it's quite fascinating to think about it, that there's so many Haitians in this country that if you were to just round them all up and throw them out of the country, you're going to have mass issues in towns in which they live, work, play, people they rent from, the businesses that are set up, the businesses that are their employees, the businesses that use them. I mean, that's a whole thing. So this, don't think that this Supreme Court ruling today is sort of nebulous. There are real world consequences of this. And the Republican governor of Ohio is not happy about it. I thought that was kind of interesting. He said it was a mistake to end legal protections. Here's his full statement that he released. Today, the United States Supreme Court issued its ruling allowing temporary protected status to be canceled or expire. Today's decision is a legal decision, and I've stated in the past the policy to remove these individuals from this country is a mistake. This is the Republican governor of Ohio. As a result of today's ruling, over 10,000 Haitians who've been living in Ohio, mostly in the Springfield area, legally through the protected status, will now be here illegally and will be subject to immediate deportation. This also means that while these Haitians were working and contributing to our community and the economic yesterday, today it's now illegal to employ them. They're not allowed to have driver's licenses now. They're not allowed to be here. So you're not allowed to hire them. So their status has been revoked. So if they go to work tomorrow, they're now illegal just by a ruling in the court. He goes on to write, the situation in Haiti could hardly be much worse. The violent gangs run most of the country. The government barely functions and the economy is in shambles. Further, our federal government has an advisory against traveling to Haiti, and our Federal Aviation Administration prohibits U.S. carriers from flying there because of the dangers to the planes of being shot by the gangs. But more importantly, changing the immigration status of these individuals is not in the best interests of the United States or Ohio. You got to figure they can't work, and now they're going to be here. And while they're here, they're going to be a drain apparently on the social services because they're not working. And before they get deported, right? I mean, I don't know what happens tomorrow if a protected status Haitian shows up for work tomorrow. Is he now working illegally? It's an interesting conversation, one in which I have a feeling it's going to be a big story in the next couple of days. All right. Phone numbers are as follows. 1-844-2-McGraw, 1-844-262-4729. We were also talking about that transgender story, which got a lot of attention. We got a text here from Washington. On the transgender topic, I said that a transgendered man who's transitioning to a woman, right? Might be a bridge too far to have them play, you know, softball in high school with the other girls. Look, my hairstylist is a transgendered woman. She's a sweetheart, and she cuts my hair and become very fond of her and very friendly with her. And we talk about this stuff all the time. And I'm certainly not talking for transgendered people. I'm certainly only speaking for myself. But I would think that the transgender community, the majority of them, if you were to poll them, just want to stop being
made the scapegoat, want to stop being used as a political pawn. They just want to go to the bathroom and not cause an international incident.

0: 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Why do I even play?
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2: If you were to ask most of them, just leave me alone. Let me go to the bathroom when I have to go to the bathroom and let me live my life. Stop bullying me and stop harassing me and stop beating me up and stop trying to use me as your political warfare. I don't know. I think that that's what the majority of transgender people would say. Maybe I'm wrong. Maybe I'm right. Who knows? All right. I'm babbling. Let me step aside. We'll get in a break. We'll go to the phone calls, the text messages, the voicemails. All straight ahead. America at Night. Back in a moment.
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18: 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Here's Bob Thompson.
19: Thank you. The forecast for the Canton Hacker Alliance Massillon area, the blizzard warning continues in effect this afternoon and tonight. Our wind chill factor, minus 60.
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0: What's on your mind? Call 844-2-McGraw and be a part of America at Night with McGraw-Millhaven.
1: All right, let's get right to the phones. We've got Danny and Rolla. Danny, thanks for checking in as always. Welcome to America at Night.
2: Hey, brother. Hope you're having a good day.
1: So far, so good. Thank you, my friend.
2: I do have one quick question. What's going on next week?
1: Oh, I'm going on vacation.
2: Oh, okay. Right on. Yeah. I didn't know if you were going to have anybody fill in or...
1: Yes, yes. We will have... Dan's going to fill in, and one of my buddies, Josh Gilbert, is going to be filling in on Monday and Tuesday. So, be nice to
2: him. The point, what I wanted to get to was... I thought you did really well when you said that about you just don't get it about the trans people wanting to be in sports. If you want to be trans, okay, fine. I don't care what you do behind closed doors. Ain't no big deal to me. The thing that got me was that not much later you said that did you think, did anybody think that trans people wanted to die on a hill of being a political pawn. Well, and you also said all they want to do is go to the bathroom. Well, I don't care if anybody goes to the bathroom. The thing is, where you do it.
1: Well, where would you like for them to go to the bathroom?
2: If you were born a boy, go to the men's room. If you were born a female, go to the female's room.
1: Okay. Okay. So,
2: not a big deal.
1: Okay, so in this instance, you have a person who's born a male dressing as a woman walking into the men's room to go to the bathroom.
2: Okay.
1: So in a sense, you have people dressed up as women walking into the men's room.
2: Nobody's going to see anything that they don't themselves have.
1: If no one's going to see anything, what do you care who's going to the bathroom in the next stall? Do you really care?
2: Part of that is, you know, it's kind of like that kind of bleeds over into locker rooms. And then it becomes a bigger issue. But
1: my point was this, Danny. My point was this, is that I haven't polled every transgender person in the world, but I've talked to enough of them. I'm friends with enough of them. We've had all sorts of conversations with them. I would argue that the majority of trans people that I've talked to don't think allowing trans to play on a high school team, they don't care about. They just want to stop being bullied. They want to stop being beaten up. They want to be left alone. That's not the issue that they care about. That is a political gamesmanship issue. They just want to be left alone. And I would think that the majority of them would just say, just please leave us alone.
2: I was raised in St. Louis. It's not the biggest city in the nation. And I still go there quite often. I've never seen anybody beaten up for doing that.

0: that. Right now, I reside in Raleigh.
1: Just because you haven't seen it doesn't mean it doesn't happen. I mean, transgender people are so much more times suicidal because of the bullying that they go through. They are beaten up. They are attacked. They are targeted. You don't have to see it to know that it goes on, because it goes on.
0: Well, this is a circular thing, but my last point is, I kind of get the whole Haitian and Syrian thing, but at the same time, if your country is so bad, how did it get that bad? Why don't you stay there? Why don't you vote the correct people into office, law enforcement, lock up the criminals? You know, Trump did some things in Washington, D.C. and helped Memphis. And Memphis was the most deadly city in this nation. And now it's not, not even close. And
1: you're comparing Haiti to Memphis?
0: I'm comparing, if you have somebody that has the will to vote people into office that will stand on law and order, locking up the criminals, you won't have all these gangs, and therefore you won't need to go to some other country. Stay in your own country, fix your own problems, have a nice life.
1: Danny,
0: does that not make sense?
1: Thanks for the phone call, Danny. It makes sense to you, clearly. All right, America at Night, more phone calls, more voicemails straight ahead.
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9: News. I'm Ted Linder. At least 235 people have died after two powerful earthquakes strike Venezuela.
10: More than 1,000 others are hurt and many remain missing. Officials fear hundreds may still be trapped under collapsed buildings, and rescue crews are racing against time.
9: It's Fox's Katie Byrne, the U.S. pledging to provide assistance to Venezuela. The evacuation of ships from the Strait of Hormuz halted for a time Thursday by a U.N. agency after the British military reported a Singapore vessel was hit by a projectile off the coast of Oman.
11: U.S. officials confirmed the IRGC attacked a Singapore-flagged cargo ship with a drone as it tried to cross the Strait of Hormuz today.
9: Fox's Aisha Hazmi, President Trump's saying the strait has since reopened. And a 74-year-old Florida man became the oldest person to be executed in the state. Dusty Ray Spencer, convicted of fatally stabbing his wife Karen back in 1992. The execution, the ninth in Florida this year. 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
13: Here's your AccuWeather forecast. Today will bring mostly cloudy skies with a chance of a shower in spots later this afternoon, reaching a high of 75. Tonight, expect periods of rain with a low of 62. Tomorrow, we'll see periods of rain in the morning becoming mostly cloudy and humid later with a high of 77. Tomorrow night will be mostly cloudy with a low of 63. Looking ahead to Sunday, anticipate a mix of sun and clouds with a high of 83. With the AccuWeather forecast, I'm meteorologist Jason Katarina for News Talk 1480 WHBC.
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20: This is Jim Muzzy for the Timken Company. 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Leon Hart and his NFL Alumni Association say they will picket the tickets tomorrow.
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26: By the way, Haiti is not really a functioning democracy, so it's awful hard to vote in a law and order type president to clean things up in Haiti. The country lacks democratically elected representation. The legislature has been dissolved. The government is run by a transitional council. There's been institutional breakdowns all over the place. There is no functioning parliament. The president's office has been vacant ever since the president was assassinated in, 2001? So the country is in complete and utter chaos. So it's awful hard to stand there and say, let's make Haiti great again. Vote for me in the next primary. Let's go to, where are we going to? Let's do some voicemails here. So last night, Paul in Zanesville, Ohio, called up and said that he had some raccoons in his backyard, and he needs help. Well, help is on the way, Paul. Here you go. Let's go to John Doe, number one. Take it away, John.
27: The guy has a raccoon problem in his backyard. If he'll try either moving his garbage cans indoors in the garage or whatever, or if he'll cover them and then lock the lids in place, I think he's having the problem because they're looking for food.
26: Mm-hmm. Joe in Salem, how do you get rid of raccoons?
28: Paul from Zanesville, Ohio. I take a spotlight out. When they start tearing up the garden, tearing up the yard, and knocking over all kinds of barrels and stuff, scattering stuff around, the big male will be the problem. And he, like, has several women and a bunch of kids. And you'll see 12, 15 of them out causing trouble. You only have to get rid of him. The rest of them get the message, and she goes looking for another great big one.
26: How about that? Joe knows what he's talking about when it comes to raccoons. You're assuming you have a somewhat immoral raccoon. Robin in San Francisco, how should Paul take care of the raccoons?
29: Just for the raccoon guy, I wanted to let him know not to be afraid that they're his friends. They're highly intelligent. They won't hurt him. They're just passing through. They probably have family, some kids. They usually go in two or three groups, and if they have kids, they have more, but they're just looking for food. They don't mean no harm. Actually, if you look at their hands, it's very human-like. They have human-like hands. So I really respect them that they could survive out there. We should respect them more. They're just trying to be themselves. They're beautiful. I don't know why everybody always is scared of them.
26: Yeah, you need raccoons need a better PR agent. That's for sure. William in Texas, what do we do with the raccoons?
30: This is in response to Paul from Zanesville and his raccoon problem. Well, I had the same thing happen to me last year. And the first thing you do not want to do is leave out food of any kind. They will eat anything. Cat food, dog food, bird feed, anything. You might even have to secure your trash. If you have compost, secure that. Second, you could call pest control company, but that's expensive and kind of a hassle. And what worked for me was a oil-based peppermint spray. Might take a week or so, but eventually it should work. I hope that helps you out, buddy. And if anyone listening can hear my voice, please be kind to one another.
26: Well said, William. From the text line, Springfield, Oregon, most people do not know Haiti and the prosperous resort destination Dominican Republic share the same island. Yeah, the Dominican and Haiti do share the same island. It is, that is true. Hey, let's jump down to Kathy in Pittsburgh. Kathy, what do you got for us?
1: Hi, I just wanted to call and say how much I appreciate your program. I suffer from severe depression, and nighttime is a very hard time for me to get through, and listening to your program really makes it a lot easier. It's really enjoyable. It gives me something to smile about and something to think about.
26: Thank you very much, Kathy. We appreciate it. Let's go to the phones. David in San Francisco, you're on America at Night.
2: Oh, yeah, thanks, McGraw. Yeah, I was originally calling to talk about the Brexit interview you had. And before I did, though, as people were talking about Haiti, WikiLeaks, you remember just about, almost 10 years ago, WikiLeaks did a release. This was right after their huge earthquake. And you remember Haiti was ripped apart by that earthquake. And Levi Strauss, Hanes, and Fruit of the Loom are based down there. There are a whole bunch of other pharmaceutical companies. So they are not, you know, to say they're a dictatorship or anything like that, it's more like a sweatshop economy. And in this WikiLeaks article, they were trying to raise their minimum wage to 61 cents. And apparently Hillary Clinton was helping keep it below, I think it was 25 cents an hour, 24 cents an hour. They were trying to raise the minimum wage to 61 cents an hour. And
26: why was Hillary trying to and she was trying to raise the minimum wage or suppress the minimum wage?
2: Suppress it to 24 cents an hour. And so, you know, people trying to escape the company town of Haiti. I mean, when you start thinking about the U.S. Supreme Court trying to support the company town of a dictator, well, it's hard to say. Do you call a company town a dictatorship? But that's what's going on down there, and the Supreme Court should be ashamed. I mean, just ashamed. I don't know what their current minimum wage is, but that's just wicked. And when you start looking at Brexit, it was somewhat the same situation. England, after the fall of Saigon at the end of the Vietnam War and all through the Reagan days of the 80s, the EU was kind of founded because England was in such bad shape. England was basically starving, and the EU was founded to help the economics of England. If you think about the European Union, you can now go from Portugal all the way to Poland without a passport.
26: Let me ask you this. I'm stuck on this Hillary thing. Why would Hillary, as the Secretary of State, want to suppress salaries in Haiti? She was in bed with the big corporations?
2: Apparently.
26: Yeah.
2: Yeah, I mean, she's got to explain.
26: That's a great question for her to answer. Why would she be working?
2: I think Jim Bohannon was on the air, and I got on his show a number of times trying to get her to explain it. And, you know, she's... that's the reason why I didn't vote for, you know, 10 years ago or whatever. It's just disgust. And this was right after that horrible earthquake. I mean, that earthquake, they ended up, there was a U.S. aircraft carrier that pulled into their harbor. And, you know, an aircraft carrier is so massive, it's got the ability to produce fresh water like no tomorrow.
26: Well, I got to go. Yeah, I got to go. I can't. But, you know, hopefully the 300,000 Haitians we kick out of this country can go back to Haiti and turn things around down there, because that's where they're headed. I don't think they're staying here much longer. They're going to need an aircraft carrier to get all the Haitians back to Haiti. And Ohio, man, you know, they got to come up with 340,000 Haitians to sort of take the jobs from the Haitians. I suspect the Haitians were doing a lot of the jobs the Americans didn't want to do, but how about that? David, thanks for the phone call. All right, I got to get to texts. I got a whole bunch of texts I got to get to. Let me see here. From the text line, on the transgender topic, a wise man once told me, almost every decision you make has consequences and compromises. Where you live, where you work, what you drive, who you get married to, if you have kids, even what you eat for breakfast. If one wants to be trans, in my opinion, not playing in girl sports is one of those compromises you just have to make. Is it also true that a trans, would it also be true that a trans someone born as a woman couldn't then transfer to play on the boys team? Or is it just, men can't transition to a woman? To a woman, or is it equal opportunity? I don't know. Here's another one. Your law professor sounds like one of your regular callers. I can't remember his name, but his tone and voice and cadence are very similar. Sounds somewhat more intelligent but uncanny. Is it Danny? No, it was not Danny. Texas checks in. Thank Tony the next time he calls him for the buttered buns plug. All right. Here's one from Indiana. It seems that all you want to do is dump on Trump. What about there was a man in office called Biden that had to be led off the stage, didn't even know where he was half the time? What about Kamala Harris being installed instead of voted in? How about discussing those topics once in a while? And Monday night, about the reflecting pool, as long as you're going to listen to the news, you're not going to hear the whole story. I'm sure this won't be read on the air. Somebody in Indiana is not happy. South Dakota checks in. Listen to this one. We do have texting in jails. You're a huge hit in jails because we get public radio, and you're amazing. Love the show. It's one of the few bright spots. So apparently we are huge in the jails in South Dakota. Who knew? I'm glad that we can be of service to you to break up the monotony. Good luck to you. Say a little prayer for you. I'll keep you in my prayers, and hopefully you're able to find some peace, find some solace. What do we got? We got another one here. Daryl from Minnesota. The guy who was being invaded by a family of raccoons might want to try a product called Critter Crumbs. 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I love me a good Tractor Supply. I have a skunk living under our porch, but didn't try using Lutefisk. I threw some under the porch, got rid of the skunk, but then I couldn't get rid of the Norwegians. But Critter Crumbs really works. You're welcome. That's from Hawley, Minnesota. Tony in Montreal, welcome to America at Night.
3: Yeah, hi, how are you doing?
26: Good, how are you?
3: Good, good. I'm happy Texas likes my buttered buns down at Texas Roadhouse.
26: Everybody loves your buttered buns, Tony.
3: You're the best, man, I love it. Only you could pull a joke like that. Listen, man, speaking of buttered buns, Kathy Hochul, she doesn't seem to understand that she's the head of the legal system in New York, and TPS means temporary protected status. It doesn't mean permanent protected status. And how is it that a person who is the governor of a state can say that she will just defy the law because she despises the president of the United States? I don't know how that works. It would be like in Canada, one of the premiers of our province just saying, hey, listen, we're just not going to apply the law here, and we're going to do what we want. I don't think they would last very long. I just don't understand this. What are they going to do? What does she plan on doing if someone is being deported by, I guess, the immigration authorities? She's going to use their local police or the state police to stop it? I'm just asking because I don't understand this. Do you understand what she means?
26: No, I don't.
3: So it's pure politics, just pure gibberish and just pure I'm unhappy.
26: I mean,
3: and
26: you know,
3: we'll
26: I guess she garners some political currency when she stands up to Trump. The more you stand up to Trump, the more you're revered in your own party, right? The more you're critical of Joe Biden, you are revered in your own party. I mean, that's the game we're playing today.
3: So, in other words, it's okay to be the leading political and legal authority in your state, and it's okay to say I will defy the law because I disagree with the presidency at the current time. I mean, I think that that's one, let's say, unbelievable message to be sending to the people of your own state, that I could defy the law. So that means, let's say I want to, I don't know, break the law. I'll just say, hey, listen, the governor wants to break the law, therefore I can decide to steal cars or rob banks. I just feel like it's not in the interest of my interest in following the law. I don't agree with Trump, so I feel like stealing banks, robbing banks. I think that would be the equivalent.
26: Yeah, no, I agree. Tony, thanks for the phone call. I got to go. I'm a slave to the clock. America at Night, back in a moment.
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26: Hey, the United States soccer is playing a country tonight in which they've changed their name, believe it or not. The Turkish government officially requested that the international community use a different pronunciation when pronouncing the country. You think the United States soccer team is playing Turkey, but they're not. They're playing Turkey, eh? Yeah, Turkey has officially changed their name from Turkey to Turkey. Yeah, Turkey. Like they're in the movie Strange Brew from Canada. Turkey. That's exactly what it is. They say that they're doing it to distance themselves from the bird and to better reflect the authentic culture in Turkey. So there you go. I've been to Turkey, believe it or not. A very, very lovely country, by the way. Listen, we're just about out of time, but some news tonight is that Iran has attacked a ship in the Strait of Hormuz. The attack has halted traffic in the strait, and gas prices have bumped up quite a bit, about 2% because of that. The attack came hours after Iran, demonstrating its hold over the strait, had warned ships that they could only use the route through its waters. Many ships have been using the route on the southern side of the strait, hugging the Yemeni coast. President Trump claims that Iran does not control the strait. Iran bombed a container ship earlier tonight. So we'll see how that thing all shapes up tomorrow. That's going to do it for us. We are officially done for the evening. We thank you for the calls. We thank you for the texts. Keep them coming. Keep the voicemails coming. 1-844-2-McGraw. What a fun night. 1-844-262-4729. If you're listening and you want to send a voicemail, happy to do it. Texts, as always, I get them here. I go through them. And, of course, phone calls during the last hour. Our executive director is Alex Hinton. Our engineer tonight is Richard Good. I'm McGraw Millhaven. We'll do it again tomorrow night. Thanks for putting up with me. This is America at Night on Westwood One.
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1: 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The sound of the Wingin' a Prayer Company and Babyface. And that nubs us up close to 9 o'clock. Rick Zangler will be reporting the news then. It'll be time for Don Edwards then to check out the weather one more time and the skipper at 9:10. This year's special K in the morning, Bob Kraling, and happily so on kind of a gloomy-ish day. Put a little sunshine in your own life by starting out with a smile here in the morning. And I hope we can do it again together sometime soon.
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6: 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National Football League club owners have agreed to resume negotiations with the NFL Players Association. Judge William Morris of Canton has issued a restraining order on picketing out tomorrow's Hall of Fame game here in Canton. Leon Hart and his NFL Alumni Association say they will picket the tickets tomorrow.
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8: To Venezuela. I'm Ted Lindner, Fox News. The U.S. pledging to provide assistance to the country after two devastating earthquakes this week. Secretary of State Marco Rubio detailing the Pentagon's part.
9: The Department of War is going to have to play a big logistical role here because they have the ability to land in challenging places right now. The airport in Caracas is damaged. One of the runways is cracked.
8: Venezuela's acting president declaring a state of emergency, warning the number of dead expected to climb. The health minister on Thursday night claiming at least 235 people are confirmed dead and thousands others injured. Iran's Revolutionary Guard Corps attacking a cargo ship in the Strait of Hormuz Thursday.
20: A U.S. official is confirming that an Iranian drone hit that cargo vessel called the Ever Lovely as it was exiting the Strait of Hormuz off the Omani coast. The ship is Singapore flagged. UK authorities say there was damage to the ship's bridge, but no casualties. The attack violates the memorandum of understanding signed between the U.S. and Iran just 8 days ago. That deal had helped sharply increase the amount of oil flowing through the strait. CENTCOM says more than 500 ships and 250 million barrels of crude have flowed through the strait since early May through the U.S. military's help with both mine clearance and transit coordination.
8: Fox's Lauren Simonetti. The evacuation of ships from the Strait of Hormuz was halted for a time Thursday by a U.N. agency. President Trump saying the strait has reopened. A top official in the National Park Service saying a liner along the bottom of the Lincoln Memorial reflecting pool was cut with a sharp knife or razor this month that caused damage to the foam ceiling installed as part of the $16 million rehab project. President Trump claims incidents of the pool have led to the arrests of six people. And a new Gallup poll finds 2 in 3 Americans facing financial hardship because of increased gas prices. The poll comes in the wake of a rise in prices at the pump since the war against Iran started in late February. 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
24: Here's your AccuWeather forecast. Today, expect mostly cloudy skies with a chance of a shower later this afternoon. The high will reach 75 degrees. Tonight, anticipate periods of rain with a low of 62. Moving into tomorrow, there will be more rain in the morning, giving way to mostly cloudy and humid conditions. The high temperature will be 77. Tomorrow night will bring mostly cloudy skies with a low of 63. With the AccuWeather forecast, I'm meteorologist Jason Caterina for News Talk 1480 WHBC.
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28: 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Here's Bob Thompson. Thank you. The forecast for the Canton Act Alliance Massillon area, the blizzard warning continues in effect this afternoon and tonight. Our wind chill factor, minus 60.
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32: Is the Strait open? Good morning. I'm Mike Gavin in for Gordon Deal along with Nicole Murray. It's Friday, June 26th, and here's what we have for you this hour.
33: President Trump insists that the Strait of Hormuz is open to commercial traffic despite Iran striking a vessel that attempted to pass through.
32: A pair of Supreme Court rulings come down in the president's favor, allowing the administration to limit asylum claims.
33: Venezuela races to rescue hundreds after a pair of massive earthquakes.
32: And saunas are in, man caves are out.
34: We're seeing that at the upper end with these multi-million dollar condos, but we're also seeing this a lot with regular people that are installing saunas and cold plunges into their homes.
32: James Rodriguez of Business Insider with more on how saunas became the hottest thing in houses later in the hour. The UN International Maritime Organization paused its operation to escort ships through the Strait of Hormuz after a vessel reported an attack reignited concerns about whether a preliminary deal to end the Iran war will hold. Taiwan's Evergreen Marines said today its ship was hit close to Oman by an unknown object while en route recommended by the British Navy agency UKMTO. The agency said earlier a vessel had been struck by a projectile hours after Tehran warned vessels against taking routes it had not approved. Two U.S. officials told Reuters that Iran had fired on the ship, while Iran's Persian Gulf Strait Authority said vessels outside routes it had set would not be guaranteed safe passage. Evergreen said its Singapore-flagged ship, the Ever Lovely, was hit on the starboard side. An initial inspection showed damage to the bridge windows, adding that the crew, vessel, and cargo are all safe and that the ship had safely departed the strait. President Trump, speaking from the White House, was not concerned.
2: We knocked the hell out of them, and now we're negotiating from a position of pure strength. They know that. And the strait's already open, and we're setting records in the strait.
32: Before the incident, Secretary of State Marco Rubio, wrapping up a tour of the Gulf, told reporters that if Iran threatened or blocked ships in the strait, then we're going to have a problem. The Supreme Court handed President Trump two major immigration victories, both having to do with his administration's efforts to reduce asylum claims. In the first case, the court held that migrants who were turned away at the border before entering the U.S. are not entitled to apply for asylum. In the second case, the court ruled that Haitian and Syrian nationals in the U.S. with temporary protected status could not receive judicial relief, postponing the revocation of their status while they challenged the Trump administration's efforts to revoke it in court. Together, experts say the rulings mark a shift in the legal fight over who can seek protection in the U.S. The rulings also remove key legal obstacles to the administration's broader push to reduce border crossings and accelerate removals. White House Deputy Chief of Staff Stephen Miller.
3: On humanitarian issues, the most humanitarian thing that we could do is, which is what we are doing and have done, is to end illegal immigration. That is the most humanitarian thing.
32: In other SCOTUS news, the nation's highest court ruled that Monsanto could not be held liable under state laws for failing to warn consumers about the alleged cancer risks of its weed killer Roundup on its label. The Environmental Protection Agency has deemed Roundup safe to use and does not require a cancer warning on its label. Bayer, the German pharmaceutical company, acquired Roundup when it bought Monsanto back in 2018. Hundreds of people in Venezuela were trapped under rubble and many more remain unaccounted for after two powerful earthquakes devastated areas in and around the capital Caracas, killing hundreds, damaging buildings, and leaving thousands homeless. A magnitude 7.2 earthquake struck about 100 miles west of Caracas Wednesday night, followed less than a minute later by a magnitude 7.5 quake, the strongest since 1900, according to the U.S. Geological Survey. The disaster hit a country already weakened by years of economic turmoil, which left much of its infrastructure fragile and complicated rescue efforts as aftershocks rattled the capital and surrounding coastal areas. At least eight hospitals, the headquarters of the Venezuelan Red Cross, and the French Embassy were among buildings reported to have been badly damaged. Kieran Donnelly is with the International Rescue Committee.
4: The United Nations planning this year suggested that 8 million Venezuelans, about a third of the population, were in need of humanitarian assistance at the beginning of the year, with major needs in health, malnutrition, food insecurity, access to basic services.
32: Venezuela's interim president said international rescue teams were expected soon and thanked leaders, including President Trump and Russian President Vladimir Putin. It's 11 minutes after the hour now on This Morning, America's First News. Coming up next, why America may never guzzle as much gas ever again.
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31: No fear. Just facts. This is America's First News, This Morning with Gordon Deal.
32: Gordon Deal taking one more day off, but I promise he does return on Monday. Thanks for joining us. I'm Mike Gavin. While gasoline prices have started to retreat, the months-long spike that started in March at the outset of the Iran conflict has changed the way many Americans think about driving and car shopping, changes that could become permanent. Now, to talk about that, we bring in Lydia DePillis, economics reporter at the New York Times. She's written a piece about this. Lydia, talk about what we're seeing out there.
22: Yeah, so I'm curious to know how high gas prices were impacting vehicle miles traveled, like how much we're actually driving. And so I asked this data provider, Opus, and they have found that gasoline sales, so they get data from gasoline stations around the country, have declined about 6% May to May. So over the past year, ending in May, and that is an escalation in the 3 months since the war started over the declines that we are seeing in the previous month. So like gasoline consumption is declining because of increased efficiency of cars, but that sort of step up in decline suggests that it's also changing behavior at this point.
32: And what are some of the signs that these changes could be permanent this time around?
22: So it was interesting to know or to find that what we call the elasticity of gasoline demand, how responsive consumers are to prices, has been increasing over time, right? Because usually Americans don't have much choice in how much they drive, or they don't care all that much. It's just not as enough to dissuade them from taking a summer road trip. They'll be grumpy about it, but they'll do it anyway.
32: Right.
22: That has started to change. Both because people are opting against some of those discretionary trips and because there are more margins of adjustment for how much gasoline you need, because there are more efficient hybrids on the market, also electric vehicles. And if a commute is a big part of your driving every day, there's more options to work from home, not for everyone or even most people, but that is a big chunk of driving that could skipped or lessened when prices are really high.
32: So all of those things taken together makes this price spike different than some of the past spikes we've seen in recent years.
22: We have seen responses to past spikes. It's not like it's never had

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11: In college, artificial intelligence is often frowned upon as professors try to keep up with advances in technology helping students to cheat. Then once they graduate, it's all AI all the time from prospective employers. That's the gist of the story from Andrew Keschner, personal finance writer at MarketWatch, and he's here to talk about it. Andrew, new grads who managed to get past AI to get a job are now being asked to use it. This is quite a change for them.
12: Yeah, absolutely. You know, and I actually talked to some people fresh out of school, and they feel that. One person told me that he feels like it's a double standard. That was the phrase he used. And another person told me, you know, he had like the flip side of the story. He's like, well, you know, a lot of my teachers encouraged us to use it, but, you know, not for certain quizzes and exams, but for like this capstone class, I needed to use it. And now he's at an internship where he's being asked to use AI to build a dashboard on the business's AI use. So it's like, you know, which way is it going to be? Like, are we, you know, regulating it? And then, you know, even people turning around being ready to go, or what? I mean, it's just really this mixed message that grads are dealing with at a time when it's already tough enough for them to get a job.
11: Right. The problem is that students were discouraged for the most part from using AI throughout their time in college. So now many of them don't even really know how to use it.
12: Yeah. You know, I mean, and I think a lot of it is in, you know, they're in good company. I mean, to be clear, like, I think we're all trying to figure this thing out. And I think, you know, schools are trying to figure out the right place for it, and businesses too, you know, and I think, but for the problem is for, you know, Gen Z workers, they are, they're trying to teach themselves. And, you know, they're trying to teach themselves like, well, what do I do? What's expected of me or not expected of me? What's the context of when I use it or not? You know, in there's a growing number of job postings that are asking for, they're specifically singling out AI skills. For example, there were 16 over 16% of roles calling for AI skills, according to National Association of Colleges and Employers. And so, you know, you see, I mean, that's a good chunk of jobs out there.
11: We're speaking with Andrew Keschner, personal finance reporter at MarketWatch. His story: at school it's cheating, at work it's essential, new grads caught in a double standard around AI. And not to mention, Andrew, as we've seen at many graduations this year, the young people not the biggest fan of AI, are they?
12: Yeah, I mean, that's also what's really interesting here is you have this embrace of AI. I mean, certainly on Wall Street, you know, Wall Street investors and with a growing number of employers. But you have like a good portion of younger workers who are skeptical of this. I mean, one of the people I interviewed, he said, you know, he wouldn't use it if on the job if he was allowed to. You know, he thinks it's stealing. He thinks it takes an environmental toll. I mean, and there is this whole group of people who are wary of it, and you know, it's going to be really interesting to see what happens as they, you know, come of age as workers in a workplace that maybe wants them to be AI forward and they don't want to be AI forward.
11: Are schools doing anything to respond to this, to help their students be better prepared for using AI in the workplace?
12: You know, it's that classic answer of it depends. I think it's school by school, and honestly, even more specific, it's professor by professor.
11: In a world that's changing by the minute. Thanks, Andrew. That's Andrew Keschner from MarketWatch. 30 minutes after the hour now, you're listening to This Morning, America's First News.

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0: This is Kenton's Morning News with Pam Cook. Jim Eichels with news. 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
1: This is WHBC News here, 5:30 this Friday, drive time traffic. No problems to report. All looking good out there first thing this morning. AccuWeather's Jason Caterina says mostly cloudy today, a shower in spots late this afternoon, and the high 75, 77, yesterday's airport high. Tonight, periods of rain, low 62. Tomorrow, humid with rain in the morning, the high, again, 77. Sun and some clouds Sunday, warm and 83. Right now, radar's clear. It's 59 at your severe weather station. Good morning. Jim Eichels with WHBC News. This traffic note, some weekend ramp closures along Route 30 in Canton, supposed to start tonight. The I-77 north ramp to Route 30 east to be closed, as will the 30 east ramp to Cherry Avenue. Supposed to start this evening, go through early Monday morning. Get an update from ODOT's Justin Chesnick live at 7:10 this morning here on Canton's Morning News. Now, tomorrow is already the first day of what AAA considers the Independence Day holiday period, so the highways look to be busier.
2: 27th being that noon to 5 p.m. Leaving before 10 a.m. may get you down the road before you run into some of those issues. The next bump is kind of the following week, that Thursday and Friday.
1: AAA Ohio's Morgan Dean says you may also want to leave in the late afternoon and evening. Large metropolitan areas like Columbus and Cincinnati are where you're more likely to encounter slower traffic. 3.48 million Ohioans expected to take a 50-mile-plus trip in the next week and a half. The death toll's up to 235 in those twin Venezuelan earthquakes, 1,700 injured in a race against time to rescue victims trapped in rubble.
3: This tragedy spurring international support from multiple countries, including our own. The U.S. military announced that it's surging forces in this region to assist in earthquake relief efforts, which include sending several ships and a C-130 and C-17 to the area to help U.S. government personnel and search and rescue teams get around during this operation.
1: That's Fox's Christina Coleman. Huge explosion outside of Twinsburg last evening. Channel 3 says three houses were destroyed and 20 others damaged by a contractor installing cable. They hit a natural gas line. There was an evacuation order up for a time. Supreme Court handed President Trump two major immigration victories yesterday. The high court ruled that
4: the Trump administration can end deportation protections known as temporary protected status for Syrian and Haitian migrants and go back to limiting the number of people who can apply for asylum each day. Meantime, justices also decided that the administration can restart an asylum policy, allowing Customs and Border Protection to turn away asylum seekers at the border.
1: Fox's Kevin Cork in Washington, both rulings 6-3. Governor Mike DeWine with strong words for that decision. In a statement, Governor says it's not in the best interest of the U.S. and Ohio to change the immigration status of the 10,000 Haitians in Ohio. He says their home country's economy is in shambles while they are working and contributing to their communities. DeWine did say that the court decision makes it illegal to hire the Haitians. 13th District Congresswoman Amelia Sykes in a statement says the people from Haiti deserve dignity and protection, not fear and uncertainty. Miles Dorsonville of Springfield is from Haiti. He's with the city's Haitian Support Center. He claims many of his people would go back, but the country's still a mess.
5: Many of us would be willing to get back home if the country was going back on track.
1: Immigration attorneys say the administration's actions are tinged with racism. AccuWeather says clouds may be a prelude to a rainy night tonight with a late afternoon shower, 75 for the high. It's now 59 degrees. Severe thunderstorm warnings up last evening. National Weather Service was watching a storm that produced one-inch diameter hail in the Louisville area. That same cell produced a funnel cloud when it crossed over into Columbiana County, but the Weather Service doesn't believe there was a tornado touchdown there. They will be looking at possible tornadic damage further south in Noble County. We haven't reached 90 degrees at the airport weather station this year. That's about to change next week. MacuWeather senior meteorologist Chad Merrill says a ridge of high pressure will build in next week, with temperatures reaching 92 on Tuesday, perhaps even 95 for Wednesday, still in the 90s. Thursday and Friday, backing off to the upper 80s for July 4th. And Chad says the chance for thunderstorms with strong winds and lightning builds in, of course, as the week goes along.
6: Along the northern periphery, which will likely be to your north initially during the middle part of next week, there will be thunderstorms, and some of those will contain some very gusty winds. And then as that heat starts to push west and we start to get some cooling temperatures aloft for next weekend, which is includes the 4th of July, that's when we have to look for thunderstorm complexes.
1: Temperatures 7 to 2 degrees below normal for the month so far. Hall of Fame Village teaming up with activity as 150 construction trades members work 7 days a week to get the Game Day Bay Water Park on Fulton Drive Northwest in Canton completed and open during the first quarter of 2027. Work said to be 70% complete.
7: If you're inside the park, which we are on a weekly basis, just check progress and get updates. Three pools have been laid out, and the cement's going in for those.
1: Village Executive Vice President Ann Graffis says they are posting weekly indoor updates on social media. Work resumed shortly after ownership went private early this year. SNL Hospitality will manage the park. As for the long-planned hotel adjacent to Game Day Bay, work on that to start in the fall. WHBC News Time at 5:36, 59 degrees in downtown Canton.
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8: Here's your AccuWeather forecast. Today will bring mostly cloudy skies with a chance of a shower in spots later this afternoon, reaching a high of 75. Tonight, expect periods of rain with a low of 62. Tomorrow, we'll see periods of rain in the morning becoming mostly cloudy and humid later with a high of 77. Tomorrow night will be mostly cloudy with a low of 63. Looking ahead to Sunday, anticipate a mix of sun and clouds with a high of 83. With the AccuWeather forecast, I'm meteorologist Jason Caterina for News Talk 1480 WHBC.
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16: Oh, good Friday morning, everyone. 5:41 in the morning. We have 59 degrees outside. And as you heard Jim Michaels mentioning in the news, we're headed towards a heat wave. We are heading towards a heat wave next week. Very, very warm. But as he also mentioned, that is going to bring along the chance for some severe storms. So we don't want it messing up any of our holiday activities next week. So we'll keep a very close eye on that, of course. Coming up today, of course, we'll have our ODOT update, our Orange Barrel update with Justin Chesnick. We'll do that at 7:10 this morning. Check in with John Decker in Washington, D.C. We have a 330 deals for you, an upcoming concert in Canton. You can essentially get

0: buy one, get one ticket for this concert. So we'll tell you more about that coming up. Right now, though, how about we find out what's happening in the world of sports? Here's Kenny Rota.
1: Good Friday morning, everybody. This sports report is brought to you by Ortho United. At the World Cup last night in California, the U.S. men's national team gave up a goal in the 98th minute on the last kick of the game and lost to Turkey 3-2. Now, despite the loss, the United States team is still headed to the knockout round of 32 at the World Cup, as they had already qualified with wins in their first two games. And because of that, they will play Bosnia-Herzegovina on Wednesday. Let's check some other scores from yesterday at the World Cup. The Netherlands beat Tunisia 3-1. Paraguay and Australia played to a 0-0 tie. Ecuador beat Germany 2-1. And Japan and Sweden tied 1-1. After an off day yesterday, the first place Guardians are back in action tonight at home as they welcome the Seattle Mariners to town. First pitch right here on WHBC comes your way at 7:10 p.m. with Joey Cantillo getting the start for the Guards. 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
0: Mostly cloudy skies today. A shower in the afternoon. A high of 75. Some rain overnight. Low 62. Tomorrow, rain in the morning. Otherwise, mostly cloudy and humid. A high of 77. And then for Sunday, lots of sunshine and a high around 83. Right now, 59 degrees on your severe weather station, 1480 WHBC.
3: 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I'm Dusty Sonnenberg reporting. Well, under cloudy skies, I've got a temperature of 58 degrees on the barn thermometer. 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Taking a look at what's making agricultural headlines at OhioAgNet.com, USDA's National Ag Statistics Service releases at least 38 official reports each month covering production, prices, stocks, processing, and crop progress. On top of that, the monthly World Ag Supply and Demand Estimates report that pulls everything together into a global outlook. OHU Extension Field Specialist in Farm Management Bruce Clevenger takes a look at the different reports and why they deserve our attention. Now, in other news, the National Oceanic and Atmospheric Administration, or NOAA, and its research partners are forecasting a moderate harmful algal bloom in western Lake Erie this summer. The annual report forecast was released just yesterday and projects the bloom could range from 3 to 4.5 on the severity index, placing it in the moderate category. You can learn more about these stories and more, as well as the latest in markets and weather, online at OhioAgNet.com. 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
4: Brokers estimate yesterday managed money bought 9,700 contracts of corn, one of the bigger buying days in a while, 3,900 contracts of wheat, only 7,200 contracts of soybeans. That was odd. Launch the basis levels across the Eastern Corn Belt. A longtime soybean processor in Gilman, Illinois, has completed an expansion project. It was celebrated by the Illinois governor yesterday. That could add additional strength to basis as there's more homes that beans need to go to. I'm Ryan Martin.
3: 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July corn closed the day up 7¾ cents, with December new crop corn up 8¼. July soybeans closed the day up 18¾ cents, while November new crop beans were up 22 cents, while July Chicago wheat was up 5¼. 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
0: Okay, let's see. 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
0: All right, right now it looks pretty quiet out there on the roadways. We're very happy about that. We'll keep an eye on things and let you know if there are any problem areas that you need to avoid. But, of course, you're out there on the front lines. If you're traveling around and see something, please let us know about it. 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
0: And according to AccuWeather, mostly cloudy skies today with maybe a shower or two. A high of 75. Rain tonight, low 62. Some rain in the morning, otherwise mostly cloudy and humid tomorrow. A high of 77. And then for Sunday, some sunshine and a high of 83 as we head into Monday. Tuesday, we're seeing those temperatures upper 80s, low 90s. Right now, 59 degrees on your severe weather station, 1480 WHBC. Well, again, it is going to be a very warm week next week as we head into the holiday weekend. And a lot of festivities taking place on Thursday and Friday and Saturday. I wanted to just take a quick look ahead at the forecast there. And I'm looking at Thursday, July 2nd, because that is when we will partner with the city of Canton for their great celebration at the McKinley Monument, which will be tons of entertainment. We'll have, of course, so there'll be food trucks, and there's going to be Kenny and JT doing their show. It is going to be very, very warm. The chance for some rain is almost non-existent right now, and we hope that it stays that way. The temperature, the high temperature, it looks to be 97 degrees on Thursday. So if you're planning to go there, you've got to take precautions and, you know, stay cool and all of that kind of stuff. So again, that's what next Thursday looks like. Next Friday, thunderstorms in the evening with a high of 92. And then on Saturday, which is actually the 4th of July, isolated thunderstorms. And it's just a slight chance, though, and a high of 88. So as we look ahead, that's where we stand right now. Now, of course, we have another week to go yet, 5 to 7 days to go yet. So all of that could change, and we'll keep an eye on it. A fun story that I thought I'd start off our Friday morning with, and you may have seen a video of this already. I've seen it a couple of times, and I could not stop laughing, but with joy. This is laughing with joy because a senior living community in Tennessee hosted an awesome event, and it's called Slip and Slide for Seniors. And there were all the residents at this senior living community took part in the giant slip and slide day. There were caregivers, firefighters, college athletes that all helped out. And so what they did was they put the seniors would be on a big, giant, cushy raft. And they had, you know, the firefighters and caregivers to help them get into the raft and sit down. And then there were like ropes or straps attached to the raft. And the person, like the two athletes, there were some high school football players there too, would grab the ropes and then they would run down the hill for the, on the slip and slide, and the senior would be on the raft going down the slip and slide. It's hilarious. They were laughing. They were just cracking up. And one of them said, "Holy, you know what?" when she got to the bottom, but she was laughing hysterically. And all of them wanted to do it a second time. It just kind of brought back, you know, memories of their childhood, and, you know, the ability to let them do that is pretty awesome. That's really thinking. That's really thinking. So they got to have a little fun, and I thought that was really great. So if you get a chance to look that up, do it, because it's just one of those things that'll bring joy to you. And like I said, we wanted to start the Friday morning off with something, you know, happy. We've got a couple of things happening. We know that, and you'll hear more coming up in the news. Jim Michaels will have this for us, the situation with the Supreme Court. And this could have a big effect on what happens in Springfield, Ohio. We know there are 12 to 15,000 Haitians living in Springfield in the area between, you know, Columbus and Dayton and that area. And Governor Mike DeWine, none too happy about the Supreme Court, you know, letting those folks live in fear now because they may be deported. But we'll see how all of this moves forward. But again, Jim will have more on that story, explain it all to you here coming up in just a little bit. Plus, we mentioned this a little bit yesterday, but now it's getting more traction. It does look like the Swift-Kelce wedding will happen in New York City at Madison Square Garden next weekend. So we shall see. All right, 5 minutes now before 6 o'clock, and pretty humid out there right now, I'll say. 59 degrees in downtown Canton.
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14: The major averages finishing mixed on Thursday as investors continue to rotate out of high-flying AI stocks even after blockbuster earnings from Micron Technology. The tech-heavy Nasdaq, which has been dinged by worries around AI spending this week, continued to lose ground as the Magnificent Seven big-cap tech stocks fell, led by Apple. Its stock tumbled 6% after the tech giant implemented price hikes on some of its products, increasing investors' concerns. Still, Kyle Wool, CEO at Domineery Securities, remains upbeat about tech stocks.
15: When you have sell-offs, there's an old adage on Wall Street, you got to buy the dips. And I think you had a great opportunity over the last few weeks to step into the market and buy some of these great names that I believe will be higher a year from now.
14: The Dow up 72 points, the Nasdaq lower by 118, S&P 500 down a point. That's your Fox Business Report. I'm Hillary Barsky, invested in you.
16: sales are...
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24: 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Jim Heichels with news. 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
26: This is WHBC News here at 6 o'clock. Drive time traffic this Friday morning. One incident probably doesn't affect you much at all. 76 eastbound in the Wadsworth area. You lose the left lane for an accident there. AccuWeather's Jason Katarina says mostly cloudy, showered spots late this afternoon. The high 75. Tonight, periods of rain, low 62. Tomorrow, humid, rain in the morning, high 77. Sun and some clouds Sunday, warm and 83. At the airport, 59, and fog. Doesn't take too much fog for the weather observers to make that call up at CAK. 59, also at your severe weather station. Good morning. Jim Michaels with WHBC News. 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This additional traffic note this morning, some weekend ramp closures scheduled along Route 30 in Canton starting tonight. The I-77 north ramp to 30 east to be closed, as will the 30 east ramp to Cherry Avenue. Supposed to start this evening, go through early Monday morning. Get an update from ODOT's Justin Chesnick live in just a little over an hour at 7:10 this morning here on Canton's Morning News. Now, we haven't had a hot day yet this year. Why not get that out of the way with a heat wave to boot? That's what AccuWeather senior meteorologist Chad fact, Chad Merrill has for us next week with highs at 92 starting Tuesday, hitting 95 on Wednesday.
1: Essentially, what we have is four consecutive days with temperatures at or above 90, Tuesday, Wednesday, Thursday, and Friday. Typically, three consecutive days with temperatures at or above 90 defines a heat wave. So we'll definitely have a heat wave.
26: And as we might expect, when the atmosphere heats up, we're looking at increasing chances

0: thunderstorms as we get later into the week. That includes July 4th, unfortunately. Highs backing off into the upper 80s on the 4th. Fox's Dana Marie McNichol telling us it's a desperate situation in Venezuela following large earthquakes, twin large earthquakes occurring less than 40 seconds apart.
1: People running in horror as buildings collapsed around them. Some residents seen climbing out of windows to reach safety. Rescuers will be combing through rubble over the next several days, looking for any signs of life. Pope Leo sending an emergency donation of 100,000 euros to the largely Catholic country. The United Nations says the response will be a global effort.
0: Latest death toll figure at 235 with 1,700 injured. Indictments handed up against the two 20-year-old men accused of a mass shooting in Toledo earlier this month. L.J. Crisp Carr faces 51 counts, including 25 attempted murder charges. K.N.I. Taylor named in 45 counts, two shooting at each other during a traditional festival in Toledo, 12 people injured. And 26 years later, a rape victim's attacker in the city of Greene has been identified, with 48-year-old Anthony Collins of Seville having just had his DNA enter the system. He is now tied to the February 2000 rape of a then 26-year-old woman in her car in or near Greene. Collins is in the Summit County Jail. They literally mean packing your patients. Road work at a maximum with warmer weather and school out. Combine that with additional traffic during the Independence Day holiday period, and you've got the makings for some frustrated drivers. AAA Ohio Public Affairs Manager Morgan Dean says you don't want to be one of them.
2: Don't let that frustration on the road with dealing with traffic get behind the wheel on you, and don't let it affect your driving. Focus in on that road and being a good and safe and courteous driver.
0: AAA considers the holiday period starting tomorrow and going through July 5th, 3.48 million Ohioans expected to travel during that period. Governor Mike DeWine came out with a strong statement on the temporary protective status decision from the Supreme Court yesterday. He says the policy to remove the 10,000 people from Haiti who are living and working in Springfield and elsewhere in Ohio is a mistake. DeWine says the situation in Haiti couldn't be much worse, with violent gangs running the country and the government barely functioning. He notes that the U.S. has an advisory up against traveling to Haiti. 13th District Congresswoman Amelia Sykes also issued a statement saying the court decision has put these people at risk of deportation back to unstable conditions. AccuWeather says clouds, maybe a shower late, and 75 today. It's 59 degrees. Severe thunderstorm warnings up last evening. National Weather Service watching closely a storm that produced one-inch diameter hail in the Louisville area. That same cell produced a funnel cloud when it crossed over into Columbiana County, but the Weather Service doesn't believe there was a tornado touchdown. They will be looking at possible tornadic damage today down in Noble County. The Middle East ceasefire shaky on a couple of fronts.
3: U.S. officials confirm an Iranian drone attacked a Singapore-flagged cargo ship as it tried to cross the Strait of Hormuz, testing the state of the peace talks with the U.S. The Secretary of State focusing on the ships that are safely traveling through the vital waterway. Meantime, Israel says it took out six Hezbollah terrorists in two separate attacks when they posed a threat to IDF soldiers in their security zone in southern Lebanon.
0: That's Fox's Chandley Painter. Hess is thrilled to see all the construction activity at the massive Hall of Fame Village Game Day Bay Water Park in Canton. And there's good news about the planned adjacent 180-room Hilton Tapestry building.
4: There is a hotel going to be built, and it will begin this fall. And we won't have it finished at the same time as the water park. It'll probably finish maybe a month or two, or it'll lag the water park.
0: Village Executive Vice President Ann Grappas says water park construction is 70% complete. That should be done first quarter next year. 150 workers on the job, 7 days a week. Three of the swimming pools going in now. New money has the privately owned project moving forward again, with the water park, as we say, set to open early next year. WHBC News Time at 6:07, 59 degrees in downtown Canton.
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6: Here's your AccuWeather forecast. Today will bring mostly cloudy skies with a chance of a shower in spots later this afternoon, reaching a high of 75. Tonight, expect periods of rain with a low of 62. Tomorrow, we'll see periods of rain in the morning becoming mostly cloudy and humid later with a high of 77. Tomorrow night will be mostly cloudy with a low of 63. Looking ahead to Sunday, anticipate a mix of sun and clouds with a high of 83. With the AccuWeather forecast, I'm meteorologist Jason Caterina for News Talk 1480 WHBC.
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0: Well, AccuWeather senior meteorologist Chad Merrill looking a little further ahead than Jason, telling us it'll be a heat wave starting Tuesday with 4 days of high temperatures in the 90s. The airport weather station has not recorded a 90-degree high temperature so far this year. 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

0: are heading into a holiday week next week. Actually, officially by the AAA standards, it starts tomorrow. But many of you are traveling, planning to travel, thinking about a day trip or celebrating in your own backyard. So let's just kind of get that summer feel going. That's what we want to do. Yeah, this song will always do it for you. There's no doubt. All right, we have so many things to get to. One of the things we will do today is get our Orange Barrel update because Justin Chesnick from ODOT will join us at 7:10, fill us in on everything that's upcoming, and, of course, they'll put on hold next weekend for the holiday. We'll talk to him a little bit about that. That's coming up. But, yeah, the Guardians were off last night. We have other sports news to share with you, though. Here's Kenny Rota.
1: Good Friday morning, everybody. This sports report is brought to you by Ortho United. At the World Cup last night in California, the U.S. men's national team gave up a goal in the 98th minute on the last kick of the game and lost to Turkey 3-2. Now, despite the loss, the United States team is still headed to the knockout round of 32 at the World Cup, as they had already qualified with wins in their first two games. And because of that, they will play Bosnia-Herzegovina on Wednesday. Let's check some other scores from yesterday at the World Cup. The Netherlands beat Tunisia 3-1. Paraguay and Australia played to a 0-0 tie. Ecuador beat Germany 2-1, and Japan and Sweden tied 1-1. After an off day yesterday, the first place Guardians are back in action tonight at home as they welcome the Seattle Mariners to town. First pitch right here on WHBC comes your way at 7:10 p.m. with Joey Cantillo getting the start for the Guards. 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
0: All right, a very good morning right now on area roadways. We're not seeing any delays for you, so you should be in pretty good shape. Just give us a call on the traffic tip line, 330-450-1480.
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0: And according to AccuWeather, mostly cloudy with a shower or two today, a high of 75. Some rain tonight with a low of 62. Rain tomorrow and very humid, a high of 77. And then we'll have some sunshine Sunday with a high of 83. Right now, 59 degrees on your severe weather station, 1480 WHBC.
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4: The death toll and the number of injuries continues to rise in Venezuela following those one after the other earthquakes. The U.S. rushing additional assistance there.
0: Cleveland's movie scene just got a big boost. The Ohio Department of Development has awarded more than $4.5 million for new film projects across the state. It includes four projects set in Cleveland. The movie Friday Nights of the 80s will get nearly $2 million. The World War II movie that stars Jean-Claude Van Damme called Raid Pacific gets a little over $600,000. There are also two TV series, Sugar Creek Amish Mysteries and Suddenly Amish. They were also awarded tax credits in the program.
4: It's a heat wave, or it will be. AccuWeather's Chad Merrill says Tuesday through Friday of next week we'll see temperatures climb above 90 degrees. We haven't officially made it to 90 yet this year.
0: A 7-year-old Texas boy has been nominated for a Sheriff's Commendation Award after helping to save his 1-year-old brother from a backyard swimming pool. After finding his younger brother unresponsive in the water, the boy pulled him from the pool, alerted his mother, and got help from a neighbor. First responders arrived and took the toddler to the hospital. He is expected to make a full recovery.
4: Tomorrow's the first day of what AAA considers the Independence Day holiday period, so they advise you'll see more drivers out there on the main roads.
0: In sports, the Guardians had the night off last night. They open a series with the Seattle Mariners tonight at home. 7:10 first pitch right here on WHBC. In World Cup soccer, Team USA wrapped up group play. They lost to Turkey 3-2. Didn't need to win the game, though, because they already made it to the knockout round. They play next on Wednesday at 8 p.m. against Bosnia and Herzegovina.
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0: That's another lost ball. 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
8: And according to AccuWeather, mostly cloudy today, a shower late this afternoon, high 75, some rain overnight, low 62, a few raindrops in the morning tomorrow, otherwise mostly cloudy and humid, high 77. Then on Sunday, some clouds and sun mixed and a high around 83. Right now, 59 degrees on your severe weather station, 1480 WHBC. All right, 21 minutes now after 6 on a Friday. Boy, one of the more upsetting stories over the last 24 hours is the situation in Venezuela. Powerful, powerful back-to-back earthquakes on Wednesday night. At least 164 people have been killed and more than 1,000 injured, and they expect that number just continue to increase more and more. And they first were struck by a 7.2 magnitude earthquake, which is huge. And then, like 40 seconds later, a 7.5 magnitude earthquake. And it is one of the strongest to strike Venezuela in more than a century. And now, U.S. Secretary of State Marco Rubio said in a post on X that the United States is immediately deploying search and rescue teams, medical resources, and humanitarian assistance to Venezuela. And if you have not seen any of that video from there, it's incredible to see huge, huge buildings just collapsing around people.

0: absolutely collapsing around people. And I think now they're saying that numbers are closer to 5,000 injured and several hundred dead. But again, like I said, they expect that number to go way up. And because there are thousands of people reported missing, and some of the reports just showed there were people inside the airport, and they all of a sudden the terminal just started shaking and crashing down around them. They were trying to get out of the building. There were people in airplanes on the tarmac who just really had to sit there and hope that the earth didn't swallow them up, because that's essentially what was happening. It's just an amazing sight and unbelievably sad situation there. They're saying that buildings and places were evacuated as far as Brazil's Amazon. So this was far reaching. And of course, there are going to be a lot of ways that others can help. I saw that in Florida, there are several churches and things like that that are already taking tons of donations to get to Venezuela, and also to be able to create care packages. Because when you look at the video right now, it's just rubble and dust. And they showed videos of kids being rescued from under the rubble, alive and okay. But my gosh, I mean, a woman trapped under a cement slab. There were just things, you know, people poke their feet poking out from under buildings and things like that. It was just really, really terrifying and hard to even grasp what they are suffering with right now. But again, you can always the Red Cross will be helping out, and there will be a lot of ways that you could help out if you want to do that. But yeah, two massive, massive earthquakes in Venezuela. We're 25 minutes after 6, and coming up in the 8 o'clock hour at 8:40, we're going to talk to Blake Schilling from the Canton Civic Center and Centennial Plaza. And there is an upcoming concert, Brownstone and Sunshine Anderson. It's a you might remember them from the 90s, California-based R&B trio, and had tons of hits. They had a Grammy-nominated hit. They will be at Centennial Plaza Saturday, July 18th, and they are our 330 deal today. So it's a $50 gift certificate. Essentially, you buy that $50 gift certificate, you get two tickets. It's like buy one, get one. So we'll have Blake in here to explain it all to us and tell us more about them. But make sure you check out 330deals.com. Right now, we are still sitting at, it's pretty mild out there right now. We have 59 degrees in downtown Canton.
1: 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I'm Stuart Varney, and this is the Fox Business Report.
2: This morning, we'll find out how Americans are feeling about the economy. The University of Michigan's consumer sentiment survey for June rose earlier this month after easing gas prices provided some relief. South Korean chip maker SK Hynix is preparing to go public on the NASDAQ 2 weeks from today. Mark Tepper of Strategic Wealth Partners says it will make it more accessible to U.S. investors.
3: These Korean companies historically have just been very difficult for investors to gain access to. So the fact that they are coming to, you know, potentially the NASDAQ to raise money, that will give Americans access to it.
2: Next week, markets will be closed on Friday for observance of the July 4th holiday. The monthly employment report will be released on Thursday, July 2nd. That's your Fox Business Report. I'm Jenny Coselda, invested in you.
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8: This is WHBC News at 6:30, drive time traffic this morning. Still this accident in the Wadsworth area, 76 eastbound. You lose the left lane there. That's the only hitch as you head out on this Friday morning. Lighter traffic volume as usual. AccuWeather's Jason Caterina says mostly cloudy, a shower in spots late this afternoon. The high 75, 77 was yesterday's airport high. Periods of rain then for tonight, low 62. Then we get most of that out of the way for the weekend. Tomorrow, humid, rain in the morning, the high 77. Sun, some clouds Sunday, warm and 83. And currently we're at 59 degrees at your severe weather station. Good morning, Jim Michaels with WHBC News. And this traffic note, some weekend ramp closures scheduled along Route 30 in Canton. Starting tonight, the I-77 north ramp to Route 30 east to close, and then further on up then on 30 east, the ramp to Cherry Avenue closing. Starting this evening, going through early Monday morning, that's the schedule. Will it change at all? We'll get more from ODOT's Justin Chesnick live at 7:10, a little over a half hour now from Canton's Morning News. Now, tomorrow's already the first day of what AAA considers the Independence Day holiday period, so the highways will be busier.
9: 27th being that noon to 5 p.m. Leaving before 10 a.m. may get you down the road before you run into some of those issues. The next bump is kind of the following week, that Thursday and Friday.
8: AAA Ohio's Morgan Dean says you may also want to leave in the late afternoon and evening hours. Large metropolitan areas, notably in Ohio, Columbus, and Cincinnati, are where you're more likely to encounter slow traffic for construction. 3.48 million Ohioans expected to take a 50-mile trip in the next week and a half. The death toll up to 235 in those twin Venezuelan earthquakes. 4,000 said now to be injured in a race against time to rescue victims trapped in rubble.
10: This tragedy spurring international support from multiple countries, including our own. The U.S. military announced that it's surging forces in this region to assist in earthquake relief efforts, which include sending several ships and a C-130 and C-17 to the area to help U.S. government personnel and search and rescue teams get around during this operation.
8: That's Fox's Christina Coleman. A huge explosion outside of Twinsburg last evening. Channel 3 says three houses were destroyed and 20 others damaged by a contractor installing cable. They hit a natural gas line. There was an evacuation order in place for a time there. The Supreme Court handed President Trump two major immigration victories yesterday. The high court ruled that
11: the Trump administration can end deportation protections known as temporary protected status for Syrian and Haitian migrants and go back to limiting the number of people who can apply for asylum each day. Meantime, justices also decided that the administration can restart an asylum policy, allowing Customs and Border Protection to turn away asylum seekers at the border.
8: Fox's Kevin Cork in Washington, both rulings 6-3. Governor DeWine with strong words for the high court's decision in a statement. Governor says it's not in the best interest of the U.S. and Ohio to change the immigration status of the 10,000-plus Haitians in Ohio. He says their home country's economy is in shambles while they are working and contributing to their communities. DeWine did say the court decision makes it illegal to hire the Haitians. 13th District Congresswoman Amelia Sykes in a statement says the people from Haiti deserve dignity and protection, not fear and uncertainty. Viles Dorsonville of Springfield is from Haiti. He's with the city's Haitian Support Center. He claims many of his people would go back, but the country's a mess.
12: Many of us would be willing to get back home if the country was going back on track.
8: Immigration attorneys say the administration's actions are tinged with racism. MacuWeather says clouds may be a prelude to a rainy night tonight, a late afternoon shower and 75 for the high. It is currently 59 degrees. Severe thunderstorm warnings up last evening in effect in Stark County. National Weather Service was watching a storm produced a one-inch diameter hail report out of the Louisville area. That same cell went across the county line in Columbiana County. There was a funnel cloud spotted near Hanoverton. Weather Service doesn't believe there was a touchdown. They think there may have been one in Noble County. They'll be taking a look. We haven't reached 90 degrees at the airport weather station this year. That's about to change. AccuWeather senior meteorologist Chad Merrill says a ridge of high pressure will build in next week. Temperatures reaching 92 on Tuesday, perhaps even 95 for Wednesday, still in the 90s Thursday and Friday, backing off to the upper 80s for July the 4th. And Chad says the chance for thunderstorms with strong winds and lightning builds in as the week goes along.
13: Along the northern periphery, which will likely be to your north initially during the middle part of next week, there will be thunderstorms, and some of those will contain some very gusty winds. And then as that heat starts to push west and we start to get some cooling temperatures aloft for next weekend, which is includes the 4th of July, that's when we have to look for thunderstorm complexes.
8: We're up 2 degrees below normal so far for the month. The Hall of Fame Village teeming with activity as 150 construction trades members work 7 days a week to get the Game Day Bay Water Park on Fulton Drive Northwest in Canton completed and open during the first quarter of 2027. Work said to be 70% complete.
14: If you're inside the park, which we are on a weekly basis, just check progress and get updates. Three pools have been laid out and the cement's going in for those.
8: Village Executive Vice President Ann Graffis says they are posting weekly indoor updates on social media. Work resumed there shortly after ownership went private early this year. SNL Hospitality will manage the park. As for the long-planned hotel adjacent to Game Day Bay, work on that to start in the fall. WHBC News Time, just about 6:37, 59 degrees in downtown Canton.
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15: Here's your AccuWeather forecast. Today will bring mostly cloudy skies with a chance of a shower in spots later this afternoon, reaching a high of 75. Tonight, expect periods of rain with a low of 62. Tomorrow, we'll see periods of rain in the morning, becoming mostly cloudy and humid later with a high of 77. Tomorrow night will be mostly cloudy with a low of 63. Looking ahead to Sunday, anticipate a mix of sun and clouds with a high of 83. With the AccuWeather forecast, I'm meteorologist Jason Caterina for News Talk 1480 WHBC.
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8: 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People like to get a jump on the time they have off around the holiday, so already expecting to see more people on I-77 and other major roads starting tomorrow, according to the auto agency. Your next news at 7, and when it breaks, Jim Michaels on Canton's Morning News with Pam Cook.
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0: Doesn't it feel good to be in the summertime? It does. I love it. Just makes you smile, you know? I saw a story this morning. Mel Brooks is going to turn 100 years old on Sunday. And he is still hilarious. George Stephanopoulos talked to him. What were you going to say?
1: Yeah. Spaceballs 2 is coming out.
0: Yes, he's promoting his book. He is hilarious. Like George Stephanopoulos was interviewing him for Good Morning America, and he was cracking me up. And at one point, like they showed where they had, you know, what do you call that thing? The movie.
1: Oh, the action
0: thing? The chalkboard, and they go, you know, action. Yeah. And they hit it. They did that and slammed it shut, and he goes, ow! And it stopped everybody dead in their tracks. They were like, are you all right? He's like, yeah, I'm just kidding. You know, he was just so funny.
1: That guy is great.
0: He is. He is just so great. And we could bring a million Mel Brooks things up to play, you know, for sure. But he'll turn 100 years old on Sunday. So congratulations to him. God bless him for sure. All right. Let us get to the business at hand here. Find out what's going on in the world of sports. Here's Kenny Rota.
2: Good Friday morning, everybody. This sports report is brought to you by Ortho United. At the World Cup last night in California, the U.S. men's national team gave up a goal in the 98th minute on the last kick of the game and lost to Turkey 3-2. Now, despite the loss, the United States team is still headed to the knockout round of 32 at the World Cup, as they had already qualified with wins in their first two games. And because of that, they will play Bosnia-Herzegovina on Wednesday. Let's check some other scores from yesterday at the World Cup. The Netherlands beat Tunisia 3-1. Paraguay and Australia played to a 0-0 tie. Ecuador beat Germany 2-1. And Japan and Sweden tied 1-1. After an off day yesterday, the first-place Guardians are back in action tonight at home as they welcome the Seattle Mariners to town. First pitch right here on WHBC comes your way at 7:10 p.m. with Joey Cantillo getting the start for the Guards. 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
0: All right, looking pretty good out there. Again, as I said, we're checking our live I-77 webcams, and as of right now, things are moving pretty smoothly. We are in pretty good shape. So let us know if you see any trouble spots out there, and give us a call, 330-450-1480.
3: 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Canton's.
0: And AccuWeather tells us we will have a few showers today, probably late in the afternoon, high 75. Some rain overnight, low 62. And then tomorrow, some rain in the morning, but then it'll get out of here. We'll have clouds and a high of 77. Right now, 59 degrees on your severe weather station, 1480 WHBC.
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5: The death toll and the number of injuries continues to rise in Venezuela following those one after the other earthquakes. The U.S. rushing additional assistance there.
0: Cleveland's movie scene just got a big boost. The Ohio Department of Development has awarded more than $4.5 million for new film projects across the state. It includes four projects set in Cleveland. The movie Friday Nights of the 80s will get nearly $2 million. The World War II movie that stars Jean-Claude Van Damme, called Raid Pacific, gets a little over $600,000. There are also two TV series, Sugar Creek Amish Mysteries and Suddenly Amish. They were also awarded tax credits in the program.
5: It's a heat wave, or it will be. AccuWeather's Chad Merrill says Tuesday through Friday of next week, we'll see temperatures climb above 90 degrees. We haven't officially made it to 90 yet this year.
0: A 7-year-old Texas boy has been nominated for a Sheriff's Commendation Award after helping to save his 1-year-old brother from a backyard swimming pool. After finding his younger brother unresponsive in the water, the boy pulled him from the pool, alerted his mother, and got help from a neighbor. First responders arrived and took the toddler to the hospital. He is expected to make a full recovery.
5: Tomorrow is the first day of what AAA considers the Independence Day holiday period, so they advise you'll see more drivers out there on the main roads.
0: In sports, the Guardians had the night off last night. They open a series with the Seattle Mariners tonight at home. 7:10 first pitch right here on WHBC. In World Cup soccer, Team USA wrapped up group play. They lost to Turkey 3-2. Didn't need to win the game, though, because they already made it to the knockout round. They play next on Wednesday at 8 p.m. against Bosnia and Herzegovina.
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0: All right, things are looking pretty decent out there. As I said, not a whole lot going on the roadways, and certainly we like it that way, to be nice and quiet for sure. But let us know if you see any issues out there, and we will certainly pass them along. 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
0: Well, according to AccuWeather, mostly cloudy and maybe a shower or two later today. High 75. Some rain tonight with a low of 62. Tomorrow, some rain in the morning, otherwise mostly cloudy and humid. And a high around 77. And then Sunday, sunshine, high 83. Right now, 59 degrees on your severe weather station, 1480 WHBC. Well, usually we hear this, all the time when the Mega Millions jackpot is, pushing a half a billion dollars, and it is right now. So, yeah, half a billion dollars tonight. The Mega Millions jackpot up to $467 million in Tuesday's drawing, but no one matched all six numbers. So, of course, that means the grand prize rolls over to tonight's drawing when the jackpot will be at least $489 million. So the cash option on that is about $220 million. Ah, I think I can handle that. I think I definitely can handle that. That's, I guess it still has to be some taxes too, right? Yeah. So how many of you out there are afraid of like snakes and spiders? Or you just don't like them, maybe? I am probably afraid of snakes. Yeah, I would say. I don't see them very often. I don't want to jinx myself. Spiders, I just don't like them. Not really afraid of them, but I just don't like them. They're just, give me the heebie-jeebies, as they say. Well, apparently this guy in Australia got the heebie-jeebies because he called in some professionals to help get rid of a snake and a spider in his bedroom. And when I say professionals, it's called Sunshine Coast Snake Catchers. Okay, so they were called to his home because he reported that a snake was on his bedroom dresser. And it was not a small one either. When he got to the room, not only did he find the snake, but also a huge spider that made a wall its home. So this guy comes in from Sunshine Coast Snake Catchers, and they work 24/7, by the way, although it is in Australia. So, but the guy came in, took the spider to a tree outside and released it. Unlike me. I'll say this in a second. But then he also bagged up the snake, did the same thing, took it outside. Oh, my gosh. But this guy was freaking out because of the snake and the spider. So picture this, okay? I have a Swiffer mop with a wet paper towel on it. I have oven mitts on my hands and a dry paper towel. Okay, so when the spider's crawling up the wall or is on my ceiling, I take the Swiffer mop with the wet paper towel on it and I slam it into the spider. And sometimes the spider falls down. So I get the dry paper towel and I quickly pick it up and I smush it and crumble up the paper towel and run into the kitchen and throw it in the trash. It's a pretty funny sight. Sometime I'm going to have my mom videotape me. I feel like in Caddyshack, when he's trying to get the gopher or whatever the heck out of the hole, he's got those boots on and the gloves. That's kind of what I feel like when I'm trying to get a spider out of my house. I didn't know I could call a guy. Now I'm going to have to find one locally. All right. We have 5 minutes now before 7 o'clock, and we'll have our Orange Barrel update with Justin Chesnick coming up at 7:10. And right now, 59 degrees in downtown Canton.
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16: This morning, we'll find out how Americans are feeling about the economy. The University of Michigan's consumer sentiment survey for June rose earlier this month after easing gas prices provided some relief. South Korean chip maker SK Hynix is preparing to go public on the NASDAQ 2 weeks from today. Mark Tepper of Strategic Wealth Partners says it will make it more accessible to U.S. investors.
17: These Korean companies historically have just been very difficult for investors to gain access to. So the fact that they are coming to, you know, potentially the NASDAQ to raise money, that will give Americans access to it.
16: Next week, markets will be closed on Friday for observance of the July 4th holiday. The monthly employment report will be released on Thursday, July 2nd. That's your Fox Business Report. I'm Ginny Cosola, invested in you.
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7: This is WHBC News at 7 o'clock this morning. Drive time traffic still with this accident, 76 eastbound, the Wadsworth area, the left lane blocked there. And we're seeing a backup now because of this accident still in the way there. AccuWeather's Jason Katarina says mostly cloudy, a shower in spots late this afternoon. The high 75, 77, yesterday's high. Periods of rain tonight, low 62. Some leftover rain in the morning tomorrow, humid day, high 77, sun, some clouds, Sunday warm, 83. Right now, though, radar's clear. We've got 60 at the airport. They're claiming fog there. Got 59 at your severe weather station. Good morning, Jim Michaels with WHBC News. 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And again, this additional traffic note had some weekend ramp closures set to start for tonight. We'll find out from ODOT's Justin Chesnick in about 10 minutes or so, live here on Canton's Morning News, if all this holds up. But as the schedule goes, the 77 North ramp to Route 30 closed, and then up next from there, the 30 East ramp to Cherry Avenue closing. It's supposed to start this evening going through early Monday morning. We haven't had a hot day yet this year. Why not get that out of the way with a heat wave to boot? That's what AccuWeather senior meteorologist Chad Merrill has for us next week, with highs at 92 starting Tuesday, hitting 95 on Wednesday.
8: Essentially, what we have is four consecutive days with temperatures at or above 90, Tuesday, Wednesday, Thursday, and Friday. Typically, three consecutive days with temperatures at or above 90 defines a heat wave. So we'll definitely have a heat wave.
7: And as we might expect, when the atmosphere heats up, we're looking at increasing chances for thunderstorms as we get later into the week. And that would include July 4th itself. Unfortunately, highs that day backing off into the upper 80s, says Chad. Rising casualty figures from the twin earthquakes that struck Venezuela, impacting the capital city of Caracas. The U.S. is sending assistance.
9: Secretary of State Marco Rubio detailing the Pentagon's part.
10: The Department of War is going to have to play a big logistical role here because they have the ability to land in challenging places. Right now, the airport in Caracas is damaged. One of the runways is cracked.
9: Venezuela's acting president declaring a state of emergency, warning the number of dead expected to climb. The health minister on Thursday night claiming at least 235 people are confirmed dead, and thousands others injured.
7: Fox News Radio's Ted Lindner. Indictments have been up against the two 20-year-old men accused in a mass shooting in Toledo earlier this month. L.J. Crisp Carr faces 51 counts, including 25 attempted murder charges. K.N.I. Taylor named in 45 counts, the two shooting at each other during a traditional festival in the Glass City. 12 people injured. 26 years later, a rape victim's attacker in the city of Greene has been identified, with 48-year-old Anthony Collins of Seville having just had his DNA enter the system. He is now tied to the February 2000 rape of a then 26-year-old woman in her car in or near Greene. Collins now in the Summit County Jail. Governor Mike DeWine came out with a strong statement on the temporary protective status decision from the Supreme Court yesterday. He says the policy to remove the 10,000 people from Haiti who are living and working in Springfield and elsewhere in Ohio is a mistake. DeWine says the situation in Haiti couldn't be much worse, with violent gangs running the country and the government barely functioning. He says, he notes, the U.S. has an advisory up against traveling to Haiti. 13th District Congresswoman Amelia Sykes also issued a statement saying the court decision has put these people at risk of deportation back to unstable conditions. Now, President Trump saying last night he insists the Strait of Hormuz is open.
11: We're negotiating from a position of pure strength. Pure strength. They know that.
12: After Iran, though, went on the attack again, hitting a cargo ship with a drone. Oil prices are down another 3%. WTI back to $69 a barrel. It's almost back at the level before the Iran conflict. Brent crude's already lower than that. At the pump, gas is down on 66 cents from last month's peak, but still almost a dollar more than before the fighting started.
7: Fox News Radio's Dave Anthony. AAA average Camp Maslin this morning, 392. Backy weather says clouds, maybe a shower late, and 75. It is 59 degrees. Severe thunderstorm warnings up last night. National Weather Service watching a storm that produced 1-inch diameter hail, reportedly, in the Louisville area. That same cell then produced a funnel cloud when it crossed over into Columbiana County. The Weather Service doesn't believe there was a tornado touchdown, though. They will be looking at possible tornadic damage in Noble County. It's a thrill to see all the construction activity now. The massive Hall of Fame Village Game Day Water Park in Canton. And there's good news about the planned adjacent 180-room Hilton Tapestry building.
13: There is a hotel going to be built, and it will begin this fall. And we won't have it finished at the same time as the water park. It'll probably finish maybe a month or two, or it'll lag the water park.
7: Village Executive Vice President Ann Graffis says water park construction is 70% complete, 150 workers on the job, 7 days a week, three of the swimming pools going in at this time inside. New money has the privately owned project moving forward again. The water park set to open early next year. And they literally mean packing your patients. Road work at a maximum with warmer weather and school out. Combine that with additional traffic during this Independence Day holiday period, and you've got the makings for some frustrated drivers. AAA Ohio Public Affairs Manager Morgan Dean says you don't want to be one of them.
14: Don't let that frustration on the road with dealing with traffic get behind the wheel on you, and don't let it affect your driving. Focus in on that road, being a good and safe and courteous driver.
7: AAA considers the holiday period starts tomorrow and goes through July 5th. 3.48 million Ohioans expected to travel during that period. WHBC News Time at 7:07, 59 degrees in downtown Canton.
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15: Here's your AccuWeather forecast. Today will bring mostly cloudy skies with a chance of a shower in spots later this afternoon, reaching a high of 75. Tonight, expect periods of rain with a low of 62. Tomorrow, we'll see periods of rain in the morning becoming mostly cloudy and humid later with a high of 77. Tomorrow night will be mostly cloudy with a low of 63. Looking ahead to Sunday, anticipate a mix of sun and clouds with a high of 83. With the AccuWeather forecast, I'm meteorologist Jason Caterina for News Talk 1480 WHBC.
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16: Yeah, well, that's AccuWeather senior meteorologist Chad Merrill step in and look further ahead, telling us it'll be a heat wave starting Tuesday. 4 days of high temperatures in the 90s, he says. The airport weather station has not recorded a 90-degree high temperature so far this year. 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
20: All right, here we are on a Friday morning, and 11 minutes after 7. We'll get to Justin Chesick from ODOT here in just a minute and an Orange Barrel update for you. But how about we get an update from Kenny Rota first?
22: Good Friday morning, everybody. This sports report is brought to you by Ortho United. At the World Cup last night in California, the U.S. men's national team gave up a goal in the 98th minute on the last kick of the game and lost to Turkey 3-2. Now, despite the loss, the United States team is still headed to the knockout round of 32 at the World Cup, as they had already qualified with wins in their first two games. And because of that, they will play Bosnia-Herzegovina on Wednesday. Let's check some other scores from yesterday at the World Cup. The Netherlands beat Tunisia 3-1. Paraguay and Australia played to a 0-0 tie. Ecuador beat Germany 2-1, and Japan and Sweden tied 1-1. After an off day yesterday, the first place Guardians are back in action tonight at home as they welcome the Seattle Mariners to town. First pitch right here on WHBC comes your way at 7:10 p.m. with Joey Cantillo getting the start for the Guards. 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
4: All right, let's head to our WHBC News line for our Orange Barrel update. Welcome in ODOT's Justin Chesnick. How are you, Justin?
5: I'm doing great, Pam. How are you this morning?
4: Doing well. So fill us in. I mean, I think we've got some weekend ramp closures in our area, right?
5: Yeah, that's really the big thing there, that big U.S. 30 bridge repair and pavement resurfacing project. We do have a couple ramp closures starting tonight at 6 p.m. Those will continue through Monday morning at 6 a.m., so weekend closures there. The two ramps we're talking about is the ramp from 77 North to U.S. 30 eastbound. The detour for that's going to be 77 North up to State Route 172, Tuscarora Street to I-77 South, and then you can get on 30 east that way. Then we also have a ramp closure there, U.S. 30 eastbound to Cherry Avenue. The detour for that's going to be U.S. 30 eastbound to Belden Avenue. Flip there and get on 30 westbound to Cherry Avenue for that. A little bit further north, we've been talking about it, but we do have some nighttime closures in the South Akron area. We have a bridge replacement project there where we're taking the bridge deck down right now. So if you continue to drive north up towards the Cleveland area overnight between 10 p.m. and 5 a.m., we do have I-77 northbound and southbound closed nightly there. Detours for northbound is U.S. 224 east to Kelly Avenue to 224 west. And then for southbound, the detour for that's going to be 224 west there to Main Street. And then you can flip and go eastbound to get back on the southbound.
4: All right, so we know next weekend will be the holiday. What kind of things can we expect there for the 4th of July?
5: Yeah, just like Memorial Day and Labor Day, all these smaller projects that just have the resurfacings and minor impacts, we'll kind of move those zones off to the side, open up as many lanes as we can. Those big projects, you know, the big mega projects like our I-77 widening up in Summit County, those will continue to be in place and have those restrictions. But, you know, come Friday morning, they're the 3rd. Most things will kind of hold operations till the following Monday.
4: All right, sir. Well, we won't talk to you next Friday because we'll be off for the holiday, but we'll check with you in a couple of weeks.
5: All right. Sounds great. We'll talk to you soon.
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4: All right, according to AccuWeather, mostly cloudy skies today, maybe some afternoon showers and a high of 75. Some rain tonight with a low of 62. Tomorrow, a little bit of rain in the morning, otherwise mostly cloudy, high 77. And then on Sunday, some sunshine and clouds mixed in, a high of 83. Right now, 59 degrees on your Severe Weather Station, 1480 WHBC.
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23: The death toll and the number of injuries continues to rise in Venezuela following those one after the other earthquakes. The U.S. rushing additional assistance there.
4: Cleveland's movie scene just got a big boost. The Ohio Department of Development has awarded more than $4.5 million for new film projects across the state. It includes four projects set in Cleveland. The movie Friday Nights of the 80s will get nearly $2 million. The World War II movie that stars Jean-Claude Van Damme called Raid Pacific gets a little over $600,000. There are also two TV series, Sugar Creek Amish Mysteries and Suddenly Amish. They were also awarded tax credits in the program.
23: It's a heat wave, or it will be. AccuWeather's Chad Merrill says Tuesday through Friday of next week we'll see temperatures climb above 90 degrees. We haven't officially made it to 90 yet this year.
4: A 7-year-old Texas boy has been nominated for a Sheriff's Commendation Award after helping to save his 1-year-old brother from a backyard swimming pool. After finding his younger brother unresponsive in the water, the boy pulled him from the pool, alerted his mother, and got help from a neighbor. First responders arrived and took the toddler to the hospital. He is expected to make a full recovery.
23: Tomorrow's the first day of what AAA considers the Independence Day holiday period, so they advise you'll see more drivers out there on the main roads.
4: In sports, the Guardians had the night off last night. They open a series with the Seattle Mariners tonight at home. 7:10 first pitch right here on WHBC. In World Cup soccer, Team USA wrapped up group play. They lost to Turkey 3-2. Didn't need to win the game, though, because they already made it to the knockout round. They play next on Wednesday at 8 p.m. against Bosnia and Herzegovina.
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0: That's another lost ball. 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
7: All right. It is a very quiet morning on the roadways this morning. And again, we're always keeping an eye on things, and we'll let you know if we see any trouble spots out there for you. But right now, even up into Summit County, we're not really seeing much happening. So that's good news. And you heard Justin mentioning about some of the projects getting underway this weekend in the overnight hours, and also during the day over the weekend till Monday. 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
7: 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Our forecast is calling for some clouds and a shower, a high of 75. Tonight, some rain, low 62. Tomorrow, some rain in the morning, otherwise mostly cloudy and humid, high 77. Sunday, sunshine, high 83. And then we get into Monday with some sunshine and highs in the upper 80s to low 90s. Right now, 59 degrees on your severe weather station, 1480 WHBC. 23 minutes after 7 on your Friday. 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Check out all the deals. There's just a handful of, like, Mama Gazzardi's. There's only two left there, so if you're interested in that, get there and get it quickly. Fun Times Fun Park in Alliance. How about that? I mean, that's a great

0: great summertime activity. And you can get that $50 gift certificate for just $25. That'll save you a ton if you're taking the kids there. I mean, we still have some for Marianne Donuts, for K-Pot Korean Barbecue and Hot Pot. We have just a few. I was looking, just La Serena Mexican Grill in downtown Canton, which I've been to twice already, is fantastic. And there's only 10 of those left. So get there and get them. Today, we've got a really interesting deal. Now, if you are a fan and we're planning to go to the concert at Centennial Plaza on July 18th. Brownstone and Sunshine Anderson. This is a 90s R&B group, a trio. They are so good. And if you're planning to go, basically, if you get our 330 deal today, you're going to get a $50 gift certificate for just $25. And the $150 gift certificate, that's going to get you two tickets to the concert coming up on July 18th. At Centennial Plaza. Now, Blake Schilling will be coming in a little bit later on this morning. He's the general manager, of course, of the Canton Civic Center and Centennial Plaza, and he'll be filling us in on this. And, you know, Brownstone and Sunshine Anderson, extremely popular. And if you Google their music, you'll just love it. You'll love it. If you like R&B, classic 90s, you'll absolutely love it. So this is a way for you to buy a ticket and get one free very simply. And you can do that at 330deals.com starting at 9 o'clock this morning. And we'll continue to remind you about that and talk more about it. Also, just a note about this evening. The Starr County Sheriff's Office will be conducting the DUI checkpoints in Lawrence Township. And as we get closer to the evening hours, they will let us know exactly where the locations will be. But again, it's going to be in Lawrence Township tonight. All right, 25 minutes after 7, Jim Michael's coming up with the news here in a few. Right now, we have 59 degrees in downtown Canton.
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3: The tech sell-off continues this morning, prompted by Apple revealing it will raise prices to cover the high cost of memory chips boosted by demand for artificial intelligence. Reports in Germany say Volkswagen is looking to cut up to 100,000 jobs and end production at 4 plants in Germany. It would be the biggest overhaul in the company's 89-year history. VW is dealing with tariffs, competition from Chinese EVs, and its own expensive EV production. The automaker isn't commenting on the report. Oil prices spiked yesterday after Iran attacked a cargo ship in the Strait of Hormuz. This morning, Brent crude is down to $72 a barrel, and West Texas Intermediate is at $69. That's your Fox Business Report. I'm Ginny Coselda, invested in you.
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12: 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Jim Michaels with news. 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
13: This is WHBC News here at 7:30. Drive time traffic for you this morning. Must be a pretty significant accident still in the way. 76 eastbound, the Wadsworth area after the Wadsworth exit. The left lane is blocked and there's a backup. Jason Katerina from AccuWeather says mostly cloudy today. Shower and spots late this afternoon. High 75. 77 was yesterday's high. Tonight, periods of rain. Low 62. Tomorrow, humid. Rain the morning. High 77. Sun and some clouds Sunday. Warm and 83. And currently looking at 59 at your severe weather station. Good morning. Jim Michaels with WHBC News. This traffic note is confirmed by ODOT's Justin Chesnick. Closures tonight on some of the Canton freeways on the ramps. And we're talking 6 p.m. tonight, the 77 North ramp to 30 East. And then again, the 30 East ramp to Cherry Avenue. That's closed. Those are closed for the weekend. Closed through Monday morning at 6 a.m. Tomorrow's already the first day of what AAA considers the Independence Day holiday period, so the highways will be busier. Same goes for next Thursday and Friday.
14: If you can leave in the morning, leave before lunchtime, maybe wait out morning rush hour, then hit the road sometime after that. We'll let you get down the road, hopefully with a little less in the way of backups out there.
13: AAA Ohio's Morgan Dean says large metropolitan areas like Columbus and Cincinnati are where you're more likely to encounter slower traffic during those busy times. 3.48 million Ohioans expected to take a 50-mile-plus trip in the next week and a half. Now, it is becoming a desperate situation in one South American country.
15: They keep digging through rubble, searching for survivors in Venezuela, where thousands are feared missing in a twin earthquake disaster. At least 235 people are dead, more than 4,000 injured in the collapsed buildings and homes.
13: Fox News Radio's Dave Anthony. Huge explosion outside of Twinsburg last evening. Channel 3 says three houses were destroyed, 20 others damaged by a contractor installing cable. The workers hit a natural gas line. There was an evacuation order in place for a time during the leak. The Supreme Court yesterday sided with President Trump on a couple of major immigration cases. The High Court ruled in favor of Trump, potentially ending the temporary protected status for Haitians and Syrians. Governor Mike DeWine had strong words for the court's decision. In a statement, Governor says it's not in the best interest of the U.S. and Ohio to change the immigration status of the 10,000-plus Haitians in Ohio. He says their home country's economy is in shambles while they are working and contributing to their communities. DeWine did say the court decision makes it illegal to hire the Haitians. 13th District Congresswoman Amelia Sykes in a statement says the people from Haiti deserve dignity and protection, not fear and uncertainty. Biles Dorsonville of Springfield is from Haiti with the city's Haitian Support Center. He claims many of his people would go back, but he says the country's a mess.
16: Many of us would be willing to get back home if the country was going back on track.
13: Immigration attorneys say the administration's actions are tinged with racism. Iran's Islamic Revolutionary Guard Corps behind a drone strike that hit a cargo ship exiting the Strait of Hormuz yesterday, according to the U.S.
17: U.S. officials say the Singapore-flagged cargo ship called Ever Lovely was exiting the Strait of Hormuz off the Omani coast Thursday when it was hit by one IRGC drone. The strike damaged the ship's bridge, and as a result, the International Maritime Organization says it's pausing the evacuation operation until it gets more clarity on the situation.
13: That's Fox's Madeline Rivera. AccuWeather says clouds may be a prelude to a rainy night tonight with a late afternoon shower, maybe 75 for the high. It's 59 now. Severe thunderstorm warnings up last evening. National Weather Service watching a storm that produced 1-inch diameter hail in the Louisville area. They watched as that cell crossed over the county line into Columbiana County. And around the Hanoverton area, a funnel cloud was observed, but the Weather Service doesn't believe that it touched down. They will be looking at a possible touchdown further south down in Noble County. We haven't reached 90 degrees at the airport weather station this year, and that's about to change next week. AccuWeather senior meteorologist Chad Merrill says a heat dome will build in next week.
18: What's happening is high pressure is going to expand into the Ohio Valley as we go in through early next week. So the forecast does call for increasing temperatures. It'll really start to be felt on Sunday. Tuesday, 90. Wednesday's high, 95. And then it continues to stay in the 90s.
13: Backing off to the upper 80s for July 4th, says Chad. He says the chance for thunderstorms with strong winds and lightning builds in as the week goes along. We are 2 degrees below normal so far, temperature-wise, for the month. And the Hall of Fame Village, teeming with activity as 150 construction trades members work 7 days a week to get the Game Day Bay Water Park on Fulton Road Northwest in Canton completed. Work said to be 70% done.
19: Anticipate that the water park will open the spring of 2027, and we're working towards getting the message out, especially for our Stark County friends and neighbors, about special packages and pricing.
13: Executive Vice President of Public Affairs for the Village, Ann Graffis. Work resumed shortly after ownership went private early this year. SNL Hospitality to manage the park asked for the long-planned hotel adjacent to Game Day Bay. Work on that to start in the fall. WHBC News Time 7:36, 59 degrees in downtown Canton.
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20: Here's your AccuWeather forecast. Today will bring mostly cloudy skies with a chance of a shower in spots later this afternoon, reaching a high of 75. Tonight, expect periods of rain with a low of 62. Tomorrow, we'll see periods of rain in the morning, becoming mostly cloudy and humid later with a high of 77. Tomorrow night will be mostly cloudy with a low of 63. Looking ahead to Sunday, anticipate a mix of sun and clouds with a high of 83. With the AccuWeather forecast, I'm meteorologist Jason Caterina for News Talk 1480 WHBC.
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13: And tomorrow, the first day of what AAA says is the Independence Day holiday period. People like to get a jump on the time they have off around the holiday, so we'll see more people on I-77 and other major roads starting tomorrow, according to the auto agency. And drive time traffic got a call of an accident on one of the ramps from 30 to Raff Road. I can't tell on the ODOT map which ramp that might be, but watch out in that area for slow traffic. Your next news coming up at 8, and when it breaks, Jim Michaels on Canton's Morning News with Pam Cook.
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26: One of my favorite things about summer and warmer temperatures is that you, in the morning, you can go outside and take a little walk around, which I just did. It's just so nice out. So nice out. Love it. And we're going to have a great week heading into the holiday. So everybody, take a deep breath and exhale. It's an enjoyable time. All right. So speaking of enjoyable times, I can't tell you how wonderful it was last Tuesday, when we went to Canton Christian Home and had a chance to meet Robert Morrison. Robert Morrison is a resident at Canton Christian Home, and he is 100 and a half years old. That's what he told me, 100 and a half years old. And he played the piano for us just so beautifully. It was amazing. And he was such a sweetheart. I enjoyed talking with him so much. If you missed that, you can go to our YouTube channel and check it out. It's there. But he sent me a thank you note. I got it in the mail today. It says, "Dear Pam, just a note to thank you for sharing your interviewing skills with Canton Christian Home. I am so happy to have met you." And when he said, "When I see Ted Boyd at church, I will tell him of our encounter." Ted Boyd, of course, former owner of the radio station, and he knows him. But anyway, Bill says he enjoyed the visit so much, and he was just so proud to be able to play for us. And I just thought it was so cool. This is a kind, respectful gentleman who sent a handwritten thank you note. You just don't find that anymore. And that's pretty darn awesome. That says a lot about him. All right, 7:42 in the morning on this Friday, and we need to find out what's happening in the world of sports. Here's Kenny Rota.
27: Good Friday morning, everybody. This sports report is brought to you by Ortho United. At the World Cup last night in California, the U.S. men's national team gave up a goal in the 98th minute on the last kick of the game and lost to Turkey 3-2. Now, despite the loss, the United States team is still headed to the knockout round of 32 at the World Cup, as they had already qualified with wins in their first two games. And because of that, they will play Bosnia-Herzegovina on Wednesday. Let's check some other scores from yesterday at the World Cup. The Netherlands beat Tunisia 3-1. Paraguay and Australia played to a 0-0 tie. Ecuador beat Germany 2-1, and Japan and Sweden tied 1-1. After an off day yesterday, the first place Guardians are back in action tonight at home as they welcome the Seattle Mariners to town. First pitch right here on WHBC comes your way at 7:10 p.m. with Joey Cantillo getting the start for the Guards. 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
26: All right, we do have to let you know about Route 30 and Raff Road, the exit ramp, an accident off to the side. Police are on the scene, but just be aware of that. This is Route 30 and Raff Road on the exit ramp there, so be careful as you travel in that area. For the most part, everything looks pretty decent right now throughout our area and even north up into Summit County. So give us a call on the traffic tip line if you see a problem, 330-450-1480.
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26: Mostly cloudy skies today. Chance for a shower this afternoon. A high of 75. Some rain tonight. Low 62. Tomorrow, some rain in the morning. Otherwise, mostly cloudy and humid with a high of 77. And then on Sunday, so a mixture of sun and clouds and a high around 83. Right now, 59 degrees on your severe weather station, 1480 WHBC.
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3: The death toll and the number of injuries continues to rise in Venezuela following those one after the other earthquakes. The U.S. rushing additional assistance there.
26: Cleveland's movie scene just got a big boost. The Ohio Department of Development has awarded more than $4.5 million for new film projects across the state. It includes four projects set in Cleveland. The movie Friday Nights of the 80s will get nearly $2 million. The World War II movie that stars Jean-Claude Van Damme called Raid Pacific gets a little over $600,000. There are also two TV series, Sugar Creek Amish Mysteries and Suddenly Amish. They were also awarded tax credits in the program.
3: It's a heat wave, or it will be. AccuWeather's Chad Merrill says Tuesday through Friday of next week, we'll see temperatures climb above 90 degrees. We haven't officially made it to 90 yet this year.
26: A 7-year-old Texas boy has been nominated for a Sheriff's Commendation Award after helping to save his 1-year-old brother from a backyard swimming pool. After finding his younger brother unresponsive in the water, the boy pulled him from the pool, alerted his mother, and got help from a neighbor. First responders arrived and took the toddler to the hospital. He is expected to make a full recovery.
3: Tomorrow is the first day of what AAA considers the Independence Day holiday period, so they advise you'll see more drivers out there on the main roads.
26: In sports, the Guardians had the night off last night. They open a series with the Seattle Mariners tonight at home. 7:10 first pitch right here on WHBC. In World Cup soccer, Team USA wrapped up group play. They lost to Turkey 3-2. Didn't need to win the game, though, because they already made it to the knockout round. They play next on Wednesday at 8 p.m. against Bosnia and Herzegovina.
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6: Patrick was way behind.
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26: Well, again, as we mentioned, a little bit of a situation, Route 30 and Raff Road, the exit ramp there. It is off to the side. Police on the scene, so just be careful as you're traveling in that area. And honestly, for the most part, things are looking pretty great out there. We're not seeing any delays, and you should be in pretty good shape as you head out. Give us a call on the traffic tip line if you see a problem, 330-450-1480.
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26: Mostly cloudy with a shower or two this afternoon. A high of 75. Some rain for tonight. A low of 62. Now, just some rain in the morning tomorrow. That'll move out of here. And we'll have some clouds and a high of 77. Sunday, sun and clouds mixed and a high of 83. Monday, mostly sunny and warm. A high of 87. And Tuesday, hot and humid. High 92. Right now, 59 degrees on your severe weather station, 1480 WHBC. Well, WHBC and Mix 94.1 partnering with the city of Canton for the July 2nd celebration at the McKinley Monument. And as I mentioned, Kenny and JT are going to be broadcasting live starting at 3 o'clock. The gates will open at 4. There will be entertainment by Jimmy and the Soul Blazers, the Canton Symphony Orchestra. There's going to be food trucks and then, of course, giant fireworks show at dusk. And our sister station, Mix 94.1, is going to be simulcasting patriotic music to the fireworks show as well. So that should just be a blast, a lot of fun. What a beautiful place to see a fireworks show. I mean, it's absolutely awesome. And we have been working for last couple of months to create a float, a WHBC Mix 94.1 float that will be there on display. But it's also going to make appearances in several of the holiday parades around the area, including Maslin and North Canton. And we also have some more scheduled for the rest of the summer, the community parade, which is, I believe, is August 1st. And they've changed it. The community parade is now on Saturday morning at 10:30 instead of Sunday afternoon, which I think is a wonderful idea. So Saturday morning at 10:30. And I'm looking forward to that. That should be a blast. And we'll have our float in that parade as well. But, like, a lot coming up. And we just want to make sure everybody's, just safe and sound. And when you come on the 2nd to the McKinley Monument, like I said, there will be food trucks and things like that. But you're definitely going to, it's going to be really warm. So you're definitely going to need to bring along the water and things to stay hydrated. And this should be a perfect evening for the kids and to be outside and then get to see what the mayor says is the best fireworks display they've ever had. And he'll be here Tuesday. The mayor, Bill Shearer, will be with me on Tuesday, and he'll fill us in on everything that you can expect when it comes to that day and the celebration, America's 250 celebration on July 2nd at the McKinley Monument. Again, lots of details on all of this and other events around the county can be found at our website at whbc.com. John Decker in Washington, D.C., and some Supreme Court rulings yesterday. We'll talk to him about that. And again, he'll be with us here coming up at 8:20. And then at 8:40, we're going to talk to Blake Schilling from the Canton Civic Center and Centennial Plaza. He's going to fill us in on this concert that's coming up on July 18th and how you, by purchasing our 330 deal today, can get a buy one, get one ticket to that concert. So stay tuned for that. Right now, we have 59 degrees in downtown Canton.
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13: I'm Liz Klayman, and this is the Fox Business Report.
15: The tech sell-off continues this morning, prompted by Apple revealing it will raise prices to cover the high cost of memory chips boosted by demand for artificial intelligence. Reports in Germany say Volkswagen is looking to cut up to 100,000 jobs and end production at 4 plants in Germany. It would be the biggest overhaul in the company's 89-year history. VW is dealing with tariffs, competition from Chinese EVs, and its own expensive EV production. The automaker isn't commenting on the report. Oil prices spiked yesterday after Iran attacked a cargo ship in the Strait of Hormuz. This morning, Brent crude is down to $72 a barrel, and West Texas Intermediate is at $69. That's your Fox Business Report. I'm Ginny Coselda, invested in you.
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5: This is WHBC News here at 8 o'clock. Drive time traffic for you this morning. Still with that accident, 76 East, the Wadsworth area. No sign of it getting out of the way and producing pretty good backup. 76 eastbound, the left lane blocked there. And had an accident off to the side. One of the ramps at Raff Road off of 77. No backup being produced from that. AccuWeather's Jason Caterina says mostly cloudy, a shower in spots late this afternoon. The high at 75. Tonight, periods of rain, low 62. Tomorrow, humid, rain in the morning, high 77. Sun, some clouds Sunday, warm and 83. Right now, with some fog around the runways, it's 64 at the airport and 60 in downtown Canton at your severe weather station. Good morning. Jim Michaels with WHBC News. 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This additional traffic note, ODOT's Justin Chestnut confirming last hour that we've got some ramp closures on 30 near 77. In fact, at 77, the 77 north ramp to 30 east to close for the weekend starts at 6 tonight. Same goes for the 30 east ramp to Cherry Avenue, two closures in place until Monday morning at 6. We haven't had a hot day yet this year. Why not get that out of the way and at the same time have a heat wave? That's what AccuWeather senior meteorologist Chad Merrill has for us next week. Highs 92 starting Tuesday, hitting 95 on Wednesday.
6: Essentially what we have is four consecutive days with temperatures at or above 90, Tuesday, Wednesday, Thursday, and Friday. Typically three consecutive days with temperatures at or above 90 defines a heat wave. So we'll definitely have a heat wave.
5: And as you might expect, when the atmosphere heats up, we're looking at increasing chances for thunderstorms as we get to later in the week. That includes July 4th itself. Unfortunately, highs backing off that day into the upper 80s. Rising casualty figures from the twin earthquakes that struck Venezuela, impacting the capital city of Caracas, the U.S. sending assistance.
7: Secretary of State Marco Rubio detailing the Pentagon's part.
8: The Department of War is going to have to play a logistical, big logistical role here because they have the ability to land in challenging places. Right now, the airport in Caracas is damaged. One of the runways is cracked.
7: Venezuela's acting president declaring a state of emergency, warning the number of dead expected to climb. The health minister on Thursday night claiming at least 235. Five people are confirmed dead, and thousands others injured.
5: Fox News Radio's Ted Lindner. Indictments handed up against the two 20-year-old men accused in a mass shooting in Toledo earlier this month. L.J. Crisp Carr faces 51 counts, including 25 attempted murder charges. K.N.I. Taylor named in 45 counts, the two shooting at each other during a traditional festival in Toledo, 12 injured.
0: Now, 26 years later, a rape victim's attacker in the city of Greene has been identified, with 48-year-old Anthony Collins of Seville having just had his DNA enter the system. He is now tied to the February 2000 rape of a then 26-year-old woman in her car in or near Greene. Collins now in the Summit County Jail. Governor Mike DeWine coming out with a strong statement on the temporary protective status decision from the Supreme Court yesterday. He says the policy to remove the 10,000-plus people from Haiti who are living and working in Springfield and elsewhere in Ohio is a mistake. DeWine says the situation in Haiti couldn't be much worse, with violent gangs running the country and the government barely functioning. He notes that the U.S. has an advisory up against travel to Haiti. 13th District Congresswoman Amelia Sykes also issued a statement saying the court decision has put these people at risk of deportation back to unstable conditions. Now, President Trump insisting the Strait of Hormuz is open.
9: We're negotiating from a position of pure strength, pure strength. They know that.
10: After Iran, though, went on the attack again, hitting a cargo ship with a drone. Oil prices are down another 3%. WTI back to $69 a barrel. It's almost back at the level before the Iran conflict. Brent crude's already lower than that. At the pump, gas is down on 66 cents from last month's peak, but still almost a dollar more than before the fighting started.
0: Fox News Radio's Dave Anthony, Kent Maslin, AAA average this morning, 392. Mackey Weather says clouds, maybe a shower late today, and 75 at 60 degrees. Severe thunderstorm warnings up for Stark County, some other counties last night. National Weather Service watching one particular storm cell that produced one-inch diameter hail in the Louisville area. That same cell also producing a funnel cloud when it crossed over into Columbiana County, but the Weather Service doesn't believe that it touched down. They will, however, be looking at possible tornadic damage further south in Noble County. It's a thrill to see all the construction activity at the massive Hall of Fame Village Game Day Bay Water Park in Canton. And there's good news about the planned adjacent 180-room Hilton Tapestry Building.
11: There is a hotel going to be built, and it will begin this fall. And we won't have it finished at the same time as the water park. It'll probably finish maybe a month or two, or it'll lag the water park.
0: Village Executive Vice President Ann Graffis says water park construction 70% complete, 150 workers on the job, 7 days a week, three of the swimming pools inside going in now. New money has the privately owned project moving forward again. The water park set to open early next year. And they literally mean packing your patients. Road work at a maximum now with warmer weather, schools out. Combine that with additional traffic during the Independence Day holiday period, and you've got the makings for some frustrated drivers out there over the next week or so. AAA Ohio Public Affairs Manager Morgan Dean says you really don't want to be one of them.
12: Don't let that frustration on the road with dealing with traffic get behind the wheel on you, and don't let it affect your driving. Focus in on that road and being a good and safe and courteous driver.
0: AAA considers the holiday period starting tomorrow and going through July 5th. 3.48 million Ohioans expected to travel during that period. WHBC News Time, 8:07, 60 degrees in downtown Canton.
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13: Here's your AccuWeather forecast. Today will bring mostly cloudy skies with a chance of a shower in spots later this afternoon, reaching a high of 75. Tonight, expect periods of rain with a low of 62. Tomorrow, we'll see periods of rain in the morning becoming mostly cloudy and humid later with a high of 77. Tomorrow night will be mostly cloudy with a low of 63. Looking ahead to Sunday, anticipate a mix of sun and clouds with a high of 83. With the AccuWeather forecast, I'm meteorologist Jason Caterina for News Talk 1480 WHBC.
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0: After what Jason said there, AccuWeather senior meteorologist Chad Merrill fills us in, looking further ahead, telling us it's going to be a heat wave starting Tuesday. 4 days of high temperatures in the 90s. The airport weather station's not recorded a 90-degree high temperature so far this year. Your next news at 8:30, and when it breaks, Jim Michaels on Canton's Morning News with Pam Cook.
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20: All right, here we are, 11 minutes after 8 on your Friday, and we're just kind of talking about how warm it's going to be next week. And, you know, wouldn't you like to sit out and watch fireworks in cooler weather? You need the heat. You need the heat. But we have, you know, the heat comes, and then we're like, why do we have the heat? Well, I'm not going to do that, though, because I've been begging for the extra warm weather for quite a while now. So anyway, we've got John Decker joining us in about 10 minutes from Washington, D.C., so we'll check in with him. But right now we're going to check in with Kenny Rowe to see what's happening in sports. Kenny?
21: Good Friday morning, everybody. This sports report is brought to you by Ortho United. At the World Cup last night in California, the U.S. men's national team gave up a goal in the 98th minute on the last kick of the game and lost to Turkey 3-2. Now, despite the loss, the United States team is still headed to the knockout round of 32 at the World Cup, as they had already qualified with wins in their first two games. And because of that, they will play Bosnia-Herzegovina on Wednesday. Let's check some other scores from yesterday at the World Cup. The Netherlands beat Tunisia 3-1. Paraguay and Australia played to a 0-0 tie. Ecuador beat Germany 2-1. And Japan and Sweden tied 1-1. After an off day yesterday, the first-place Guardians are back in action tonight at home as they welcome the Seattle Mariners to town. First pitch right here on WHBC comes your way at 7:10 p.m. with Joey Cantillo getting the start for the Guards. 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
20: 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So hopefully, as you're heading out, things will be pretty decent for you as well. 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
20: Well, according to AccuWeather, we are going to see some clouds and maybe a shower later on today. A high of 75. Some rain tonight with a low of 62. Tomorrow, some rain in the morning. Otherwise, mostly cloudy and humid, a high of 77, and then on Sunday, some sunshine and clouds mixed, and a high of 83. Right now, 60 degrees on your Severe Weather Station, 1480 WHBC.
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22: The death toll and the number of injuries continues to rise in Venezuela following those one after the other earthquakes. The U.S. rushing additional assistance there.
20: Cleveland's movie scene just got a big boost. The Ohio Department of Development has awarded more than $4.5 million for new film projects across the state. It includes four projects set in Cleveland. The movie Friday Nights of the 80s will get nearly $2 million. The World War II movie that stars Jean-Claude Van Damme called Raid Pacific gets a little over $600,000. There are also two TV series, Sugar Creek Amish Mysteries and Suddenly Amish. They were also awarded tax credits in the program.
22: It's a heat wave, or it will be. AccuWeather's Chad Merrill says Tuesday through Friday of next week we'll see temperatures climb above 90 degrees. We haven't officially made it to 90 yet this year.
20: A 7-year-old Texas boy has been nominated for a Sheriff's Commendation Award after helping to save his 1-year-old brother from a backyard swimming pool. After finding his younger brother unresponsive in the water, the boy pulled him from the pool, alerted his mother, and got help from a neighbor. First responders arrived and took the toddler to the hospital. He is expected to make a full recovery.
22: And tomorrow is the first day of what AAA considers the Independence Day holiday period, so they advise you'll see more drivers out there on the main roads.
20: In sports, the Guardians had the night off last night. They open a series with the Seattle Mariners tonight at home. 7:10 first pitch right here on WHBC. In World Cup soccer, Team USA wrapped up group play. They lost to Turkey 3-2. Didn't need to win the game, though, because they already made it to the knockout round. They play next on Wednesday at 8 p.m. against Bosnia and Herzegovina.
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5: And traffic and weather brought to you by Bob and Pete's Floors for Happy Feet. We'll have some clouds today, maybe a shower late this afternoon, high 75. Rain overnight, low 62. Rain in the morning tomorrow, and then some clouds and sun mixed and a high of 77. Right now, we have 60 degrees on your severe weather station, 1480 WHBC. 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Good morning, John.
6: Hey, good morning to you, Pam. Happy Friday to you.
5: Happy Friday to you as well, sir. Is it going to be a busy Friday for you?
6: No, not so much. But I always say that, and then I hold my breath that things keep that way.
5: Yes.
6: Sometimes with the president, you know, the schedule changes a bit. But right now, it does not look like it's going to be as busy as it was for me earlier in the week. As you know, I travel with the president earlier in the week to Pennsylvania. And the president has a big week next week. He's traveling twice. He's going one day next week to North Dakota for the ribbon-cutting ceremony of the new Teddy Roosevelt Presidential Museum. And then 2 days later, he's traveling to South Dakota to fly to Mount Rushmore, all ahead of the 250th birthday of the United States.
5: Yeah, wow, that's awesome. That's awesome. So I know that you know, you and I always talk about the Supreme Court because you certainly have been sat in on the arguments many times. But let's talk about the rulings from yesterday.
6: Well, there were two big rulings that are getting a lot of attention, and rightly so. They involve immigration issues. Both of those decisions handed down were written in the majority by Samuel Alito. And in the first case, it involves something called temporary protected status, which is a status afforded to some individuals who are seeking refuge in this country for various reasons. Could be a natural disaster, for instance, and certainly impacts a significant number of Haitians who are in the country under that particular status, and also Syrians as well. Well, what the Supreme Court ruled yesterday on that particular matter is that the courts have no say, they said, in terms of deciding who and who is not eligible for temporary protected status and how long that should last. The Supreme Court said that is up to the executive branch. And what that means, Pam, is that a future president could decide something very differently as it relates to TPS than the Trump administration.
5: Mm-hmm.
6: The other case involves when and how an individual seeking political asylum in the United States can do so. And what the Supreme Court ruled there is that you must be on U.S. soil to apply for asylum. You cannot do so from, let's say, Mexico at an American

0: American consulate. So that was a pretty significant decision by the Supreme Court as well. And these are two victories for the Trump administration.
1: Yeah, and not surprising, but our governor here in Ohio came out strongly against that ruling involving the Haitians because we have a large Haitian population in Springfield, Ohio. So that's something that folks are now kind of keeping an eye on. So we shall see.
0: I know that. Yeah, I'm very much aware of that. And what this means for those Haitians, what it means for about 6,000 Syrians, is that they could potentially be deported out of the United States immediately because of this decision.
1: Yeah. Yeah, I think, and that's what a lot of folks are pretty concerned about. So very, very interesting to see how that pans out. All right, sir. Well, I know that we'll be heading into the holiday weekend week next week. So a lot going on celebrating America for sure, right?
0: Well, that's right. Yeah, it's a busy week leading up to July 4th. I believe I'm off on July 3rd, Pam.
1: So me too.
0: Looking forward to a little bit of a longer weekend.
1: Yes.
0: And then 2 days after July a day after July the 4th, yes, that's correct, I'll be flying to Turkey, and I'll be covering the NATO summit that the president will be attending. That will be a pretty consequential summit given the bad blood that really exists right now between the United States and some of our NATO allies.
1: Yeah, that'll be very interesting. All right, sir. Well, we'll check in with you again next week.
0: We'll talk Monday.
1: Yeah,
0: absolutely.
1: Sounds good.
0: Have a great weekend, Pam.
1: You too.
0: Thanks a lot. Bye-bye.
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3: I'm Charles Payne, and this is the Fox Business Report.
4: Stock futures are in the red. Investors are rotating out of technology shares, though crude oil prices have retreated to recent lows. Oil prices were higher after Iran attacked a cargo ship in the Strait of Hormuz. Red Lobster is being sued by creditors over its $20 endless shrimp promotion. The lawsuit claims seafood producer and Red Lobster owner at the time, Thai Union, used endless shrimp as a scheme to squeeze the company. The promotion resulted in Red Lobster filing for bankruptcy reorganization. Lululemon, which is struggling to revive demand for its athleisure styles, appears to have reached a truce with its founder, Chip Wilson. Shareholders have elected three management-backed directors, including a former Levi Strauss executive, Chip Berg. That's your Fox Business Report. I'm Jenny Coselda. Invested in you.
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15: 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Drive time traffic for you this morning. That pretty quickly got that backup out of the way. Accident out of the way. 76 eastbound, the Wadsworth area, and back up to speed there. So we're in good shape all around here, the major roadways. AccuWeather's Jason Katerina says mostly cloudy today. A shower in spots late this afternoon. The high 75. And that portends some constant rain overnight, at least periods of it tonight, low 62. Tomorrow, humid, rain in the morning, high 77. Sun, some clouds Sunday, warm, 83 for the high. And currently got 60 nearest rain right now in the panhandle of West Virginia. Good morning. Jim Michaels with WHBC News. 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That's a traffic note for the weekend as well. Some weekend ramp closures along Route 30 in Canton. They start tonight. 77 North ramp to 30 East to close, and so will the 30 East ramp to Cherry Avenue. Starts this evening, goes through early Monday morning. At more from ODOT Justin Chesnick, as you check our website, he just concurred that this is taking place 6 p.m. tonight through 6 a.m. tomorrow. Tomorrow is already the first day of what AAA considers the Independence Day holiday period, so the highways will be busier, and the same goes for next Thursday and Friday.
16: If you can leave in the morning, leave before lunchtime, maybe wait out morning rush hour, then hit the road sometime after that. We'll let you get down the road, hopefully, with a little less in the way of backups out there.
15: AAA Ohio's Morgan Dean says large metropolitan areas like Columbus and Cincinnati are where you're more likely to encounter slower traffic. 3.48 million Ohioans expected to take a 50-mile-plus trip in the next week and a half. It's becoming desperate in one South American country.
17: They keep digging through rubble, searching for survivors in Venezuela, where thousands are feared missing in a twin earthquake disaster. At least 235 people are dead, more than 4,000 injured in the collapsed buildings and homes.
15: U.S. helping out, says Fox News Radio's Dave Anthony. Huge explosion outside of Twinsburg last evening. Channel 3 says three houses were destroyed, 20 others damaged by a contractor installing cable, and the crew there hit a natural gas line. There was an evacuation order in place for a time when the gas was leaking. Supreme Court yesterday sided with President Trump on a couple of major immigration cases. High Court ruling in favor of Trump, potentially ending the temporary protected status for Haitians and Syrians. Governor DeWine with strong words after that court decision came out. In a statement, Governor says it's not in the best interest of the U.S. and Ohio to change the immigration status of the 10,000-plus Haitians in Ohio. He says their home country's economy is in shambles. DeWine did say the court decision makes it illegal to hire the Haitians. 13th District Congresswoman Amelia Sykes in a statement says the people from Haiti deserve dignity and protection, not fear and uncertainty. Files Dorsonville of Springfield. He is from Haiti. He's with the city's Haitian Support Center. Claims many of his people would go back, but the country's a mess.
18: Many of us would be willing to get back home if the country was going back on track.
15: Immigration attorneys say the administration's actions are tinged with racism. Iran's Islamic Revolutionary Guard Corps behind a drone strike that hit a cargo ship exiting the Strait of Hormuz yesterday, according to the U.S.
19: U.S. officials say the Singapore-flagged cargo ship called Ever Lovely was exiting the Strait of Hormuz off the Omani coast Thursday when it was hit by one IRGC drone. The strike damaged the ship's bridge, and as a result, the International Maritime Organization says it's pausing the evacuation operation until it gets more clarity on the situation.
15: Fox's Madeline Rivera. Iran, in fact, now saying three ships have turned around in the strait. President insists the waterway is open. Mackey weather says clouds may be a prelude to a rainy night tonight with a late afternoon shower. 75 for the high. It's 60 degrees. Severe thunderstorm warnings up last evening. National Weather Service with their eyes on a storm that produced one-inch diameter hail in the Louisville area. That same cell then produced a funnel cloud when it crossed over into Columbiana County, into the Hanoverton area. Weather Service doesn't believe there was a tornado touchdown, though. They will be looking at possible damage from perhaps a tornado in Noble County, a bit further south. We haven't reached 90 degrees at the airport weather station this year, and that's about to change next week. Mackey Weather senior meteorologist Chad Merrill says a heat dome will build in next week.
20: What's happening is high pressure is going to expand into the Ohio Valley as we go in through early next week. So the forecast does call for increasing temperatures. It'll really start to be felt on Sunday. Tuesday, 90. Wednesday's high, 95. And then it continues to stay in the 90s.
15: Backing off to the upper 80s for July 4th, says Chad. He says chance for thunderstorms with strong winds and lightning builds in as the week goes along. We are 2 degrees below normal so far for temperature for the month. And the Hall of Fame Village teeming with activity. 150 construction trades members working 7 days a week to get the Game Day Bay Water Park on Fulton Road, northwest in Canton, completed. Work said to be 70% done.
21: Anticipate that the water park will open the spring of 2027, and we're working towards getting the message out, especially for our Stark County friends and neighbors, about special packages and pricing.
15: Hall of Fame Village Executive Vice President of Public Affairs Ann Graffis. Work resumed shortly after ownership went private early this year. SNL Hospitality to manage the park. As for the long-planned hotel adjacent to Game Day Bay, work on that is supposed to start in the fall. WHBC News Time, 836, 60 degrees in downtown Camp.
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22: Here's your AccuWeather forecast. Today will bring mostly cloudy skies with a chance of a shower in spots later this afternoon, reaching a high of 75. Tonight, expect periods of rain with a low of 62. Tomorrow, we'll see periods of rain in the morning, becoming mostly cloudy and humid later with a high of 77. Tomorrow night will be mostly cloudy with a low of 63. Looking ahead to Sunday, anticipate a mix of sun and clouds with a high of 83. With the AccuWeather forecast, I'm meteorologist Jason Caterina for News Talk 1480 WHBC.
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15: Tomorrow, the first day of what AAA says is the Independence Day holiday period. People like to get a jump on the time they have off around the holiday, so we'll see more people as soon as tomorrow on I-77 and other major roads, according to the auto agency. Your next news at 9, and when it breaks, Jim Michaels on Canton's Morning News with Pam Cook.
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32: All right, it is a beautiful Friday morning. Of course, Fridays at this time means we have a great 330 deal for you. Coming up at 9 o'clock, you'll be able to get a $50 gift certificate for just $25. But this isn't our normal one for food or ice cream. This is for some major entertainment right in downtown Canton. And with us this morning, Blake Schilling, who's the general manager of the Canton Civic Center and Centennial Plaza. How are you, sir?
33: Great. Thank you, as always, for having me.
32: Yeah, I'm so glad you could come in. So tell us, we've got, it's Brownstone, Sunshine Anderson. This is coming up on July 18th, correct?
33: That is correct. It's going to be the R&B Music Fest featuring Brownstone and Sunshine Anderson. Brownstone, back in the day, was signed by Michael Jackson's label. We're also going to feature three local bands. One's the Unit Band, the Robert Johnson Effect, and Light the Flow Minister, who is actually going to be on the BET Awards this Sunday. So nice. She's a local talent from Canton, Ohio. And it's just going to be a great night of R&B music. It's a full lineup, and cross our fingers we get good weather.
32: Yeah.
33: But if not, I mean, everyone needs to know, if it does rain, we're going to move it to the Civic Center.
32: Okay.
33: None of these concerts are going to be canceled.
32: They're going
33: to go to the Civic Center. So.
32: Okay, good to know. Good to know. And essentially, with this being part of our 330 deals, it's a buy one, get one, right?
33: Correct. Yes.
32: So
33: exactly.
32: How does that work? People, they'll go on to our 330deals.com, get the $50 gift certificate. Then what do they do?
33: They can just bring it to the Civic Center box office, or you can just wait and bring it to the show with you, and we will redeem it for two tickets.
32: All right. See there? Mm-hmm. Very easy. And honestly, what better way? Because then you're just you're paying half price. I mean, yep. Essentially for the tickets. So we were talking off the air about all the things happening at Centennial Plaza. Mm-hmm. Let's talk a little bit about that.
33: So yeah, we saw Whiskey Loco last weekend opened up our concert series.
32: Yeah.
33: Tonight we have Chris Higby down there. It's a free concert.
32: Chris Higby,
33: yep,
32: our Pittsburgh boy, yes.
33: And then Saturday night is our first ticketed concert. It's going to be Red Wanting Blue with the Verve Pipe Band opening up. It's a great show. It's going to be an awesome time. The weather looks like it's going to cooperate with us. Might be a little rain in the morning, but the afternoon should be clear and evening. And then we have, July 1st, Friday. We have, and then we have the Brownstone concert on July 18th. And then we end the ticketed part of it with Parmalee on July 23rd. So, we have seven concerts as part of our concert series. Four of them are free. And then three of them are ticketed, which it's a really great lineup. It's our way of just doing what we can to bring people downtown.
32: Yeah, and Centennial Plaza is such a great place to see some entertainment. And again, let's talk about the fact that, there are free ones there,
33: yep.
32: And there are some ticketed. So, everybody can enjoy something, right?
33: Yeah, so our goal is to bring people downtown. Our goal is to give people those free events. But we also wanted to bring in a little bit of a higher caliber talent, a little bit bigger names. Sometimes that warrants a ticket price. And, we're honest with ourselves. We're still seeing, kind of what the market bears as far as that goes. But it's a great venue. We always reserve the Civic Center as a backup, so we're not dealing with cancellations. And, we want to give this community good entertainment all summer. And,
32: yeah.
33: We started off with the Nico Moon concert last year, which was, it's one
32: phenomenal.
33: Of my core memories in my 25-year career. And, we want to, recreate those memories for people.
32: And talk about how the ticketed concerts work, what the process is there. Obviously you get your ticket, but what's it like when you come down to Centennial?
33: Yeah, Park? So instead of it just being sort of, walking down the street and opened up, we do gate off the area. We do the bag searches and the magnetometers on the streets, and, it's just kind of set up as if, there are walls.
32: Mm-hmm.
33: The other thing is we want to make sure that, we're not going to have a lot of bands come down just in an open space. We've created a concert venue out of the area. And it's just, going back to our only test was Nico Moon. A lot of the comments we had was it was safe. It was fun. There's plenty of restaurants down there now.
32: And, yeah.
33: We have Jerseys. We have, Unfused open. Arcadia's there. The list goes on. I mean, there's inside that footprint, there's a lot of food and beverage. Plus, we have some food trucks. It's just a really great night. So even if you're not sure who Red Wanting Blue is,
32: yeah,
33: come down. It's not an expensive ticket. You have a great time, great food, great drinks, and you'll leave there saying, wow, Centennial Plaza is a great place.
32: And maybe because I'm in a musical family, that's always been my thing, our thing, my kids. We go experience music we've never heard before, genres we've never, participated in. Just, go have some fun and say, hey, you might say, hey, I really love this, so. Yeah,
33: that's correct. I mean, to be perfectly honest, when I booked Nico Moon, I knew who he was.
32: Yeah.
33: And I knew that he was kind of exploding, but I never really listened to his music. And it ended up the entire summer last year leading up to the September concert, I was listening to Nico
32: Moon.
33: Me too.
32: And
33: it was just, he was such fun music, but I would not have known his music had we not booked him and had I not tried him out.
32: Yeah, it's exactly right. And same for me. Now he's on my playlist. So
33: exactly.
32: Yeah. All right. So again, this is coming up on July 18th, and it's Brownstone and Sunshine Anderson. And this is going to be, like a 90s kind of rhythm and blues, R&B.
33: That's right.
32: A lot of fun. And all you have to do is go to 330deals.com at 9 o'clock. You buy that $50 gift certificate for just $25, and then you can either redeem it at the Civic Center or you can redeem it the night of the concert at the Centennial Plaza.
33: That is correct.
32: All right. Thank you so much, Blake, for coming in.
33: Thanks, ma'am.
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32: All right, it looks great out there on the roadways. Like I said, this was a nice morning. We had a couple of glitches, and hopefully everybody got to where they needed to be safely. But as of right now, we're not seeing any delays out there. Things are moving pretty smoothly, even through the Summit County area and south into Tuscarawas County as well. So we'll keep an eye on it. We'll let you know if there are any trouble spots. You let us know if you see any problems. 330-450-1480.
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32: Mostly cloudy and maybe a shower later on this afternoon, a high of 75. Tonight, some rain and a low of 62. Tomorrow, rain in the morning, otherwise mostly cloudy, high 77. And then Sunday, a mixture of sun and clouds and a high around 83. Right now, 62 degrees on your severe weather station, 1480 WHBC. All right, we are just about 8 minutes away from news time coming up at 9 o'clock. Looking forward to our Health Matters show, the Medicine Center Pharmacy, with your hosts Paul White and Brad White. And they're going to be talking about Alzheimer's disease and brain health. What a great topic. We can all use ways to keep our brain healthy, no doubt about that. So what can you do to protect your mind? That's what they're going to be talking about on Health Matters with the Medicine Center Pharmacy coming up after the news at 9 o'clock this morning. I always love talking to Blake because he's got such an energy about him, and he's so very excited about bringing entertainment to, you know, the Canton area, Centennial Plaza, to the Civic Center. And he works with us all the time for our events that we have at the Civic Center. And he always has great ideas. And that's why if you are, you know, an R&B person, or maybe you aren't sure if you are, this is your perfect opportunity to go there and check it out, because you're getting a buy one, get one. Tickets are $25. You get this $50 gift certificate. All you have to do is bring it to the Civic Center and exchange it for tickets to the event on July 18th. Or you can just bring it to the event on July 18th, and two of you will get in for that $50 gift certificate, because you're essentially getting, you're paying $25 for it. So it's essentially buy one, get one. Also, don't forget, speaking of entertainment and being out there, we're so excited for next week. A lot of things happening, of course, heading into America's 250th birthday. And we will be broadcasting live, Kenny and JT.

0: starting at 3 o'clock on Thursday, July 2nd. And that is the big celebration at Monument Park, the entertainment by Jimmy and the Soul Blazers, the Canton Symphony Orchestra. There's going to be food trucks. And Blake was just talking about, you know, they're going to do water stations and cooling stations because it is going to be very warm. So they'll make sure everybody's taken care of and safe and sound. And then the fireworks show that night. And the mayor will be here Tuesday to tell us all about the fireworks show and everything else that we can expect when we go to the event. But Mix 94.1 will offer a patriotic music simulcast to the fireworks on Thursday night. So that'll be a lot of fun. You can just pull your phone out and get online and listen, and it'll be fantastic. It'll be fantastic, sync with the fireworks. So make sure you make plans to come join us next week. We've got a lot going on. It's going to be a great week next week, and the weather's going to be very warm, so plan ahead for that as well, especially for folks you know that don't typically have, you know, any kind of air conditioning or ways to cool off. Help them out. Make plans to do that. 5 minutes now before 9 o'clock. We are warming up very quickly. It is 62 degrees in downtown Canton.
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4: Stock futures are in the red. Investors are rotating out of technology shares, though crude oil prices have retreated to recent lows. Oil prices were higher after Iran attacked a cargo ship in the Strait of Hormuz. Red Lobster is being sued by creditors over its $20 endless shrimp promotion. The lawsuit claims seafood producer and Red Lobster owner at the time, Thai Union, used endless shrimp as a scheme to squeeze the company. The promotion resulted in Red Lobster filing for bankruptcy reorganization. Lululemon, which is struggling to revive demand for its athleisure styles, appears to have reached a truce with its founder, Chip Wilson. Shareholders have elected three management-backed directors, including a former Levi Strauss executive, Chip Berg. That's your Fox Business Report. I'm Jenny Coselda. Invested in you.
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0: This is WHBC News. Good morning. I'm Pam Cook. We haven't had a hot day yet this year. Why not get it out of the way with a heat wave to boot? That's what AccuWeather senior meteorologist has for us for next week, with highs at 92 starting on Tuesday, hitting 95 on Wednesday.
15: Essentially, what we have is four consecutive days with temperatures at or above 90, Tuesday, Wednesday, Thursday, and Friday. Typically, three consecutive days with temperatures at or above 90 defines a heat wave, so we'll definitely have a heat wave.
0: And as we might expect, when the atmosphere heats up, we're looking at increasing chances for thunderstorms as we get later into the week. That includes July 4th, unfortunately, with highs backing off into the upper 80s. Indictments handed up against the two 20-year-old men accused in a mass shooting in Toledo earlier this month. LJ Crisp Carr faces 51 counts, including 25 attempted murder charges. Kenai Taylor is named in 45 counts. The two were shooting at each other during a traditional festival. 12 people were injured. 26 years later, a rape victim's attack in the city of Greene has been identified, with 48-year-old Anthony Collins of Seville, Ohio, having just had his DNA enter the system. He is now tied to the February 2000 rape of a then 26-year-old woman in her car. Collins is in the Summit County Jail. They literally mean packing your patients. Road work at a maximum with warmer weather and school out. Combine that with additional traffic during the Independence Day holiday period, and you've got the makings for some frustrated drivers. AAA Ohio's public affairs manager, Morgan Dean, says you don't want to be one of them.
16: Don't let that frustration on the road with dealing with traffic get behind the wheel on you, and don't let it affect your driving. Focus in on that road, being a good and safe and courteous driver.
0: AAA considers that holiday period starts tomorrow and goes through July 5th. A thrill to see all the construction activity at the massive Hall of Fame Village Game Day Bay Water Park in Canton. And there is good news about the planned adjacent 180-room Hilton Tapestry building.
17: There is a hotel going to be built, and it will begin this fall. And we won't have it finished at the same time as the water park. It'll probably finish maybe a month or two, or it'll lag the water park.
0: Village Executive Vice President Ann Graffa says water park construction is 70% complete, with 150 workers on the job 7 days a week. Three of the swimming pools are going in. New money has the privately owned project moving forward again, with the water park set to open sometime early next year. Severe thunderstorm warnings were up last night. The National Weather Service was watching a storm that produced one-inch diameter hail in the Louisville area. That same cell produced a funnel cloud that crossed over into Columbiana County. I'm Pam Cook.
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18: Here's your AccuWeather forecast. Today, expect mostly cloudy skies with a chance of a shower later this afternoon. The high will reach 75 degrees. Tonight, anticipate periods of rain with a low of 62. Moving into tomorrow, there will be more rain in the morning, giving way to mostly cloudy and humid conditions. The high temperature will be 77. Tomorrow night will bring mostly cloudy skies with a low of 63. With the AccuWeather forecast, I'm meteorologist Jason Caterina for News Talk 1480 WHBC.
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20: 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We're glad you joined us. Before we begin, I'd like to thank our sponsor, Altman Health System. And today we are broadcasting from our administrative offices. And our guest is Stephen Grossi with Altman Malvern Health Center of AOH. Good morning, doctor, and welcome to the show.
21: Thank you, Dr. White. It's a pleasure to be here. Thankful for all the people that made it possible for me to get this far.
20: Excellent. 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Look for Health Matters with the Medicine Center Pharmacy, and you can listen to any of our programs anytime. I also wanted to let everybody know and give a friendly reminder that this is the Medicine Center Pharmacy's 50-year anniversary this year. And on July 1st at the Canton Medicine Center Pharmacy on West Tusk in front of Altman Hospital, we are going to be celebrating our 50 years of service to the community by having a small party there. And we hope that you can all come join us and celebrate and not only our festivities, but some of our giveaways and help support us and support the community for the next 50 years. So today we're going to talk about optimizing brain health. It involves preserving cognitive function, memory, emotional well-being, across your lifespan. You can actively delay cognitive decline and support overall brain vitality by prioritizing regular physical activity, a balanced diet, consistent sleep, mental stimulation, and healthy social connections. So doctor, good morning, welcome to the show. Please introduce yourself and your role at Altman Hospital, including education and experience.
21: Thank you. Yes, so I'm Dr. Stephen Grossi. I'm a family physician with Altman, practicing out of the Malvern High School. I'm a native of Waynesburg, Ohio, and Northeast Ohio, with 10 siblings. Graduated from Sandy Valley in 2005, then graduated from Ohio State in 2009 with a degree in physics pre-med. Joined the Navy, taught physics, chemistry, materials, and radiologic fundamentals at the Naval Nuclear Power Training Command in Charleston, South Carolina. Transitioned to submarines, served aboard the USS Dallas in Groton, Connecticut. And then after the USS Dallas, served as an instructor at the Naval Submarine School in Groton, Connecticut, mainly overseeing the incoming junior officers. Completed medical school at NeoMed, and is right up there at Rootstown, Ohio, and then family medicine residency in 2025 with the rural track of the Swain Family Medicine Residency Program.
20: Excellent. With your military history, all I can think of is all kinds of Tom Clancy books. So how exciting. Well, thank you for your service. We appreciate that very much.
21: We all serve each other in different ways.
20: Yes, we do. Yes, we do. Well, doctor, let's talk about brain health. What does that mean to you?
21: So, yeah, brain health actually encompasses pretty much everything with the brain, from memory, attention, executive functioning, motor, sensation, language, emotional health. All those things tend to actually overall affect overall brain health if one of them is lost. So, for example, if somebody loses hearing loss and you allow that to go for long term, you can actually see where they're actually more likely to develop dementia. Same for muscle loss, that if you lose that muscle loss and activity function, that also leads to more likely causes of dementia.
20: So can you touch on the difference between brain health and mental health?
21: Yes. Traditionally, there was a difference where we separated things out. We got the specialties for both neurology and psychiatry. What we're starting to learn is that more and more they're intertwined, and mental health actually is more of a subset with regards to brain health. And we're actually seeing mental health aspects play into things. Mental health, we typically refer to as, you know, the emotional, psychological, social well-being, you know, covering conditions such as depression, anxiety, bipolar, stress disorders, etc. Like I said, with newer data, we're starting to see where one area affected in brain health actually can lead to increased stress, which then predisposes somebody to depression and anxiety side of things, as well as vice versa, where untreated depression, anxiety has actually shown progressive measurable changes in the brain that then lead to increased risk of dementia. For example, we have crossover like 400 studies, association linking those conditions of schizophrenia, bipolar, et cetera, to gray matter volume loss. We also have uncontrolled depression leads to hippocampal volume reduction. And then aging effects seen in those studies essentially suggest that depression can age the brain 0.9 years, schizophrenia 3.12 years, and bipolar 2.04 years compared to a brain without those conditions.
20: So at what age does brain health start to matter?
21: Well, and across the entire lifespan, I would say it starts from essentially conception to the grave side of stuff, that keeping up with brain health throughout that whole time frame matters. There's a Dutch study actually from 1944 where there was a famine that affected mothers that led to a 4.3-year average aging effect on their male sons, and then males and females in their 70s were 3.2 times more likely the rate of other generations to have dementia health issues / cognitive health issues. In addition, there is a systematic review in 2025 that was looking at prenatal factors shaping the risk of dementia, which consisted of 68 studies. They found that the birth in a generally less optimal environment, factors such as increased infection, lower and higher birth weights, low resources, poorer families, essentially was associated with increased dementia risk. Key nutrients that you get into that come into play that kind of help mitigate this is making sure that folic acid is on board prior to pregnancy side of stuff, discussions with providers for iron and choline supplementation, mother stress, maternal infections, especially those that can be transmitted, substances, environmental toxins, and then making sure that we get good vaccines during that prenatal period to make sure that we avoid any sort of risk of Tdap, flu, or RSV in early periods where the baby is more susceptible in those first 6 months of life to those conditions.
20: So clearly, the mothers can set themselves up for success even before conception. I mean, really, nutritionally. So, okay. What cognitive changes are normal with aging, and when do you start to become concerned?
21: Well, normal age-related changes, we think of as, you know, hey, maybe I forgot my keys in a certain spot in the house. Maybe a little bit of slower processing, or forgetting a name temporarily, needing more time to complete certain activity size stuff. But those changes are such that they don't affect our day-to-day to the point where they significantly impair our daily function from previous silly values. Concerning changes we start to get into are more, we start to see things on the Alzheimer's Association webpage, for example, where memory loss disrupts daily living, challenges in planning or solving problems that were normal to solve or expected to be easy to solve, difficulty completing familiar tasks, confusion with time or a place that is very familiar to them, trouble understanding visual images and spatial relationships, new problems with words in speaking or writing that they didn't have before, misplacing things and losing the ability to retrace steps not attributed to things such as ADHD or ADD, decreased or poor judgment, and then withdrawal from work or social activities that then can lead to mood and personality changes that aren't expected.
20: Okay. Well, Doctor, it's time for our first break. 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
20: 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So, Doctor, I wanted to get back to our topic today. We're talking about brain health and Alzheimer's disease. And I wondered if, for our listeners just joining us, you could give a brief summary of what the difference is between Alzheimer's disease, and normal age-related memory changes.
21: Yep. So Alzheimer's disease, you're looking at that progressive memory loss, particularly inability for like new learning and delayed recall that worsens over time, eventually impairing ability to perform first the complex daily tasks and then starts to affect the basic daily tasks, such as being able to do normal hygiene measures, paying bills, stuff on that end. From there, you get that mild cognitive impairment from Alzheimer's side of stuff represents kind of an intermediate state when it starts to affect the complex daily tasks, then leads to more memory problems than expected for each cohort that essentially is without functional impairment and then progresses to that dementia at rates of 4 to 15.

0: That's another lost ball. Why do I even play?
1: I'm Scott Life with First Tee Canton, and honestly, you're perfect for our summer golf-a-thon.
0: Perfect? I'm terrible.
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0: So my terrible golf finally has a purpose? 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
1: Join us for the First Tee Canton Summer Golf-a-thon and help us impact the next generation, one swing at a time. 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See you out there.
2: For imaging. And also allow for earlier detection rates for people that maybe don't have the capability to undergo some of those other tests due to they don't want an invasive procedure or from there they do not have the financial sources for some of the imaging side of stuff that they could go and get screened for the tau proteins, the amyloid proteins, and there's a newer fibrillary acidic protein that as a sign of inflammation can also be detected.
3: So, you know, we get a lot of questions and concern from patients and loved ones in the pharmacy about Alzheimer's disease. Is it more common today, or are we just getting better at diagnosing it? Is it a little bit of both? What's your take?
4: I would say it's actually a little bit of both with regards to also an aging population. Alzheimer's disease is the most common cause of dementia, accounting for 60-80% of cases. From there, you're looking at over 7 million Americans age 65 and older are living with it. It's essentially, while it appears small as like 2% of the total American population, you're actually looking, when we look at the age group side of things, it's 5 to 10% of 65 to 75 year olds, 10 to 11% of total Americans over 65. And then past 85, it rises sharply to 32% or more have Alzheimer's. If essentially someone doesn't have it at age 65, you get into men and women have slightly different lifetime risks. Men have a lifetime risk of 19.5%. Women have a 21% chance of getting it at 65 for their remaining lifetime. Number of affected individuals is essentially projected to double by 2060 to about 13.8 million. So there is kind of that, you know, negative side of things. The positive side of things we get into and some hope is that first we have, if you look at the age adjusted numbers from prior years, that some of those numbers have gone down. And I think that the study data would point towards that is due to healthy diet, lifestyle changes that people are making, more effective treatments for acute and chronic conditions that are away from Alzheimer's can affect Alzheimer's. Infection prevention measures such as vaccines and washing hands. And then we also get that there's actually newer advancements in the treatment as well that have some promising data showing slow in progression of Alzheimer's, which you get Leqembi and Kisunla. I'm going to butcher this next one. Kisunla that essentially get into our newer medications that are FDA approved. That actually slow it. We're still looking for development of other medications and cures for reversal. We don't have that yet, but there's still hope that we have lots of people researching this and looking into this that hopefully we can come up with more of a cure for Alzheimer's and completely reverse it, which we don't have the ability at this time.
3: All right, so you touched a little bit on some lifestyle factors for Alzheimer's risk. Can you share with us and our listeners, you know, what are some of the lifestyle factors that we can do to set ourselves up for better success? Because I got to tell you, if, as a man, that 19.5% risk is a scary percentage.

0: Yeah, so we get into 14 modifiable risk factors that 2024 Lancet Commission essentially identified. You get education, hearing loss, hypertension, smoking, obesity, depression, physical inactivity, diabetes, excessive alcohol consumption, traumatic brain injury, air pollution, social isolation, untreated vision loss, and high cholesterol. In which case, when people went through, they didn't smoke, they do perform regular exercise, they have healthy diets along the lines of Mediterranean diet, they have adequate sleep for 7 to 8 hours, and not straying too far from that, and cognitive engagement, that they get 60% lower risk of Alzheimer's dementia. From there, those protective associations persist even among people that have genetic predisposition to Alzheimer's with the APOE4 genes.
1: It's interesting that with some of the genetic markers now that you can test for, and we've had some patients come in the pharmacy that have been interested in learning more about their risk because of having loved ones that have some level of dementia. Maybe it isn't diagnosed as Alzheimer's, like you had suggested that there's many forms, but it's just it seems like we're learning more, and hopefully we can use that information to set us up for success to be safe in the future. How about impact for vaccines? Do we have any documented risk with Alzheimer's being exacerbated?
0: Exacerbated? No, actually, vaccines. You get into emerging evidence is actually pointing towards they lower the risk of Alzheimer's. There's a 2023 study that I regularly quoted with recent research. There's actually a 2025 study that came out that's even more robust. That previously we had a 2 million plus participants study. Now it's over 104 million participants across 21 studies that regular vaccines of flu, Tdap, pneumococcal, and shingles essentially were associated with lower risk of Alzheimer's. Patients who regularly got the Tdap vaccine, for example, were 30% less likely to have Alzheimer's compared to unvaccinated. Shingles vaccine was 47% less likely to have Alzheimer's, based off this newer study. Pneumococcal vaccine is 36%, and influenza was 40% reduction. Essentially, the proposed mechanisms is says that we stop the infections from flaring up for a shingles case, but for the other ones, it is stopping the infection before they can cross from your nose to the brain, and thus reducing inflammation and buildup of the amyloid plaques that you would get in infectious processes. Findings are, observational in nature, so we don't have, hey, their causation side of stuff. But that's pretty hefty participant study data that I would say, hey, it's pretty good data.
1: It's interesting how we continue to hear the theme that inflammation appears to be the underlying cause of all chronic disease. So, okay, it's the bottom of the hour, time for the news. Thanks for listening to Health Matters with the Medicine Center Pharmacy. We'll be right back after the news and these commercial messages.
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3: From the News Talk 1480 WHBC Newsroom, the IX Center, which has been dormant since January, may have some new life if Cleveland wins a manufacturing bid. Jennifer Scheel is the executive attraction officer for the city of Cleveland. She says she's right now under an NDA and can't speak about the business that's interested, but says if the deal works out, it could bring roughly 700 jobs and a $72 million payroll. A 7-year-old Texas boy has been nominated for a Sheriff's Commendation Award after helping to save his 1-year-old brother from a backyard swimming pool. After finding his younger brother unresponsive in the water, the boy pulled him from the pool, alerted his mother, and got help from a neighbor. First responders arrived and took the toddler to the hospital. He is expected to make a full recovery. In sports, the Cleveland Guardians had the night off last night. They'll open a series with the Seattle Mariners at home tonight. 7:10 first pitch. You'll hear the game right here on 1480 WHBC. They remain tied for first with the White Sox. In World Cup soccer, Team USA wrapped up group play. They lost to Turkey 3-2. Didn't need to win the game, though, because they had already made it to the knockout round of 32. Team USA will play next on Wednesday night at 8 o'clock. They'll take on Bosnia and Herzegovina. I'm Pam Cook.
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8: Here's your AccuWeather forecast. Today will bring mostly cloudy skies with a chance of a shower in spots later this afternoon, reaching a high of 75. Tonight, expect periods of rain with a low of 62. Tomorrow, we'll see periods of rain in the morning becoming mostly cloudy and humid later with a high of 77. Tomorrow night will be mostly cloudy with a low of 63. Looking ahead to Sunday, anticipate a mix of sun and clouds with a high of 83. With the AccuWeather forecast, I'm meteorologist Jason Caterina for News Talk 1480 WHBC.
1: Okay, welcome back to Health Matters with the Medicine Center Pharmacy. And today we're lucky enough to be talking with Dr. Stephen Grossi about Alzheimer's and mental and brain health. So let's continue with our program today. And doctor, let's talk about What support resources are available for people living with Alzheimer's?
0: Yeah, the biggest one is actually Alzheimer's Association. You can go to their website at www.alz.org. They also have a 24/7 helpline, 1-800-272-3900, mobile app, support groups that they have, care planning and educational resources. They can help get you set up with anything as far as resources you need with regards to care of a loved one. If you have concerns, looking into the, information, for yourself side of stuff. Area agencies on aging, for example, also are in the local area. They, provide, respite care for caregivers and loved ones, meal programs, transportation, located in Canton, Cambridge, Youngstown for, Stark, Tuscarawas, Carroll, Mahoning, and Columbiana counties, for example. Adult daycare programs that they have structured activities and socialization. Example includes Sarah Care, which is there in, on Higby in Canton, Coleman Adult Day Services, and then LA Senior Care of Myers Lake. That those are all examples in the area. And then you get caregiver support. There's over 11 million unpaid caregivers that are mostly loved ones of patient side of stuff, that there's support programs addressing emotional distress and burnout for them as well. If anyone wants to participate in clinical trials, they can also go to clinicaltrials.gov and get involved on that end with regards to future developments.
1: That's a lot of resources, and that's exciting to know that there are so many things that are out there for both patients and caregivers, because this is certainly a challenging subject to manage and to live with. So good to know about all those resources. You know, earlier in the program, too, you touched on being engaged and how that can help improve your cognitive or slow cognitive decline. Can you touch on some brain habits that would be helpful for listeners to engage in?
0: Yes. Evidence essentially supports that you combine those healthy lifestyle things that I mentioned previously, such as diet, exercise, regular cognitive training where you're testing your brain, whether that be through official apps or through music or through other activities, vascular risk monitoring, such as making sure that you're not developing hypertension or risk factors for heart disease, essentially decrease cognitive decline for at-risk older adults. Adherence to 4 to 5 specific healthy behaviors of that high quality diet, cognitive activities, physical activity. You actually potentially alcohol, which we'll table that discussion for a little bit, and then caffeine intake and non-smoking essentially lowered 60% risk of Alzheimer's risk. Compared to 0 to 1 healthy behaviors. Even, like I said, people with that genetic risk, those favorable lifestyles significantly lower dementia risk.
1: I don't want to split hairs to put you on the spot, but is something like coffee in moderation okay? And, you know, is like a cup a day fine and 5 cups not, or is it beyond the scope of our discussion today?
0: Caffeine side of things, you actually get, there's two things you got. First, there's study data that suggests up to 300 milligrams of caffeine consumption actually may be beneficial. After that, you get into the study data suggests there's a plateau effect. The downside of going past that is that you do get into that starts to affect sleep, stress, anxiety side of things that long-term wise, there may be further studies that show that you start to get like a U-shaped curve that we don't currently have based off of the studies. From there, that was across all cognitive decline and dementia, not just Alzheimer's. That's potentially through antioxidant and anti-inflammatory properties of the coffee polyphenols that are in the coffee.
1: Hmm. All right. Interesting. Thank you. What about some other healthy brain habits?
0: So with regards to other healthy brain habits, you get into things such as music, like I said. Having pets such as a dog or a cat, actually, there's study data that suggests for those that are living alone that having a dog or cat can actually get into reducing their risk for Alzheimer's. That's a cognitive decline essentially reduced in a study in England with almost 8,000 people that had a dog or cat. Music side of things, you get essentially that may reduce all forms of dementia by about 39% based off of just listening to music, based off of study. And then you get into 35% reduction if you are playing the instrument side of stuff is what they saw in the study. From there, that was all forms of dementia, not just Alzheimer's.
1: Very interesting. I think something that we probably still don't talk about enough is stress and its impact on our overall health and wellness. How does stress physically challenge or change the brain?
0: So you end up getting chronic stress essentially leads to higher cortisol levels from that person's baseline that might not be detected in labs that essentially will lead to chronic inflammation. Essentially, you get into that can be from things from poorly developed algorithms on social media that now pump stress into people, TV channels that regularly stroke fear side of things, or commercials that may stroke fear in someone that being exposed to that chronically, as well as, you know, the additional life factors of financial stress, trying to take care of a loved one, having potential other relationship things can lead to associated hippocampal volume reduction, decreased neurogenesis as well, secondary to that inflammation blocks normal pathways in the brain to be able to heal. From there, you get essentially the addition of certain medications can potentially do that as well if you're chronically on steroid side of stuff, for example, that those potentially could increase those levels of stress side of stuff to the brain.
1: Wow. Well, it is interesting to see how stress affects us, whether it be anxiety, blood pressure, or binge eating, or different things. So, you know, I don't think we always discount how important it is to manage stress. We think we're tough. We think we can handle it. But stress is powerful. So speaking of another thing that many of us are guilty of, especially with things walking around in our pockets that are a big distraction, how bad is multitasking for your brain?
0: Yeah, so there's two coins to this. There's actually, with regards to the phone side of stuff, it's actually pretty bad. Now, that is multitasking in manners where you get mindless manners, looking at your phone on social media, scrolling through things while you're watching TV and also trying to listen to someone that your brain is distracted with each one of those things that it is. Essentially pointing towards study evidence of that increases risk of dementia. And essentially the flip side of that is if you do structured cognitive, motor, and dual tasks such as Tai Chi, dancing, cooking complex meals where you have to be aware of what ingredients to add, gardening while planning the garden mentally in your head, doing other trade jobs where you're also doing the planning in your head while doing the job. Essentially, there's good evidence that suggests that those may lower the risk for Alzheimer's.
1: Very interesting. All right. Well, it is time for our final break. Thank you for listening this morning to Health Matters with the Medicine Center Pharmacy. We will be right back after this commercial break.
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1: Okay, welcome back to the Medicine Center Pharmacy and Health Matters with Dr. Stephen Grossi. We're talking about brain health today and Alzheimer's. So, doctor, let's talk about sleep. You mentioned earlier we need 7 or 8 hours a night. But, you know, how many people get 7 or 8 hours a night? What can we do to prioritize that, and how can it have an impact on our brain health?
0: Sleep is pretty essential for that memory consolidation, cognitive performance long-term. Essentially you get into trying to aim for that 7 to 8 hours is pretty important. Getting that on a regular basis, going one day away from that because things happen. Okay, that's not what we're looking at. What we're looking at is the people that regularly get less or more can actually then get 30% increased risk of Alzheimer's. From there, less than 6 hours, for example, is 30% increased risk. Greater than 9 hours, you start to get into also has a risk. associated with that. From there, you get into the American Heart Association. They also, put out a statement that sleep plays a central role in optimizing that cognitive performance because it can affect brain health, which then affects attention and executive function and short-term memory too. And sleep disturbances in themselves are actually mentioned as a modifiable risk factor for Alzheimer's disease now.
1: What about something simple like hydration? Does that have an impact?
0: Yes. So temporarily, dehydration impairs cognitive performance. Long-term wise, if you remain chronically dehydrated, that's where you affect blood flow to the brain, which then you get start to get the effects on attention, executive function, and motor coordination. Even mild dehydration, which is 1 to 2% volume loss, is shown to negatively affect the concentration, alertness, and short-term memory in individuals. Older adults, you get particularly vulnerable to this. You get diminished thirst perception, reduced ability for their kidneys to properly clear things, and then making sure that they get adequate hydration is, like I said, ensures that good blood flow and then allows metabolic clearance of any sort of toxins that need removed. And then since it's summertime, do make sure that you are drinking plenty of water and replacing electrolytes if you're out there sweating a bunch out in the sun.
1: You know, I need to make a quick editorial comment there from the pharmacy side of things. We often have patients in the pharmacy who take something for blood pressure, like a diuretic, which can cause you to go to the bathroom, and they are misinformed that they think they should not consume excess fluids because it'll make them go to the bathroom more. But it is still important to maintain hydration, even if you're taking a blood pressure medication, which is a diuretic. So just be aware of that, especially as doctor says, with these high temperatures coming in the next couple of weeks, you need to maintain your hydration regardless of what you're taking. And it's a good thing. All right, we better talk about the alcohol thing. We tabled that earlier. So let's talk about alcohol's impact on the brain.
0: Yep. So alcohol-wise, the current study evidence is kind of confounded by several factors in most of the studies. That there's two growing discussions there. There's one where, hey, alcohol does potentially reduce the risk for Alzheimer's at mild to moderate consumption. And then there's another group of people that say, no, we didn't properly separate out, other risk factors like healthy other lifestyle choices that are made with people that are making moderate decision making, that they tend to be more responsible with regards to the exercises, the argument. They tend to be more responsible with regards to their diet choices, which from there, that's based off the older study data. Some of the newer study data where we start to separate that out, we are starting to see potentially that the alcohol consumption is not beneficial and then does have other effects on the brain, where there's a study from the UK where 36,000 patients essentially had lower brain size with even as low as 1 to 2 drinks per day. And then from there, certain types of stroke may have benefited from alcohol consumption, while other types were negatively impacted, that the overall stroke risk was stable with alcohol consumption.
1: Interesting how different studies tell us different things. So, all right. Well, doctor, if you could change one daily habit for your brain, what would it be?
0: I would probably point to my sleep, followed closely by music and more exercise than my current levels. Exercise, like I stated, for many people is probably the biggest way you can make an impact. 20 to 40% reduced risk of dementia with regards to that. You also get into exercise prevents type 2 diabetes and reverses it potentially in many early cases. or get somebody in remission, if we want to use terminology on that end. Reduces infection risk, reduces stroke risk, heart disease, all those factors that play into Alzheimer's, as well as just brain health in general, which you get multiple reduction factors simultaneously from one activity. Even 150 minutes per week of moderate activity, such as brisk walking, gets to associated meaningful risk reduction. And then for even people that are sedentary now, later in life, that do increase their physical activity, you get some benefits there with regards to the reduction of risk, regardless of the intensity they're involved with. So any steps towards that 150 minutes essentially reduces things. You also get that walking speed later in life is actually associated with higher life expectancy overall. Then it's not to say, hey, go out there and run if you can't walk safely. But from there, if you are somebody that's not quite to that stage where you've lost function in your legs, if you can pick up the pace and continue that long-term wise, that has association with higher life expectancy.
1: Before we wrap things up, I wonder if you could make some comments for people listening who have loved ones that maybe for some things to look for if they need to seek care from someone like yourself, if they're concerned about a loved one that might be having some cognitive changes, but they're not sure if it's just getting older and being a little bit forgetful, like the car keys, or maybe it's something more serious.
0: Yeah, so from there, I mean, if there is that concern, you can always discuss it with your healthcare provider. But we start with essentially those 10 things from the Alzheimer's Association, where you start to see where it's impacting daily living. So memory loss that does that, challenges in planning or solving problems on a regular basis, difficulty completing those familiar tasks, confusions with time or place that they'd normally be familiar with, trouble understanding visual images or spatial relationships, new problems with words and speaking or writing, misplacing things, losing the ability to retrace the steps that they normally would be able to do, and then withdrawal from those social activities or change in mood and personality that they normally would be engaged in. From there, if you start to notice more of those things, that's where, hey, I get that person evaluated with their doctor side of stuff and see whether or not there is something that they can do. And then even before that happens, that we're starting to get those blood tests can detect things even before some of that comes in, that the tau proteins, the amyloid proteins, and the glial fibrillary acidic proteins are starting to show potentially that we could detect it earlier.
1: All right. Any other final message for listeners today, Doctor?
0: No. Thank you for having me on the show. It's an honor to be able to be where I'm at. And I'm thankful for all the things that have came across to get me where I'm at. And from there, we just keep doing our best to try and make strides towards what will improve our health. And like I said, any small step is better than nothing.
1: Excellent. Well, we really appreciate you being with us today. Thank you to our special guest, Dr. Stephen Grossi. If you suspect you have a medical issue, please contact your healthcare provider. 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
3: This is WHBC News. Good morning. I'm Pam Cook. There are some weekend ramp closures along Route 30 in Canton starting tonight. The I-77 North ramp to Route 30 East will be closed. So will the 30 East ramp to Cherry Avenue. It all starts tonight and goes through early Monday morning. And, of course, we'll have more details for you at WHBC.com. The Hall of Fame Village is teeming with activity as 150 construction trade members work 7 days a week to get the Game Day Bay Water Park on Fulton Drive Northwest in Canton completed and open during the first quarter of 2027. The work is said to be 70% complete.
13: If you're inside the park, which we are on a weekly basis, just check progress and get updates. Three pools have been laid out and the cement's going in for those.
3: Village Executive Vice President Ann Graffis says they are posting weekly indoor updates on social media. Work resumed shortly after ownership went private early this year. SNL Hospitality will manage the park. As for the long-term planned hotel adjacent to Game Day Bay, work on that is to start in the fall. Tomorrow is already the first day of what AAA considers the Independence Day holiday period, so the highways will be busier.
14: 27th being that noon to 5 p.m. Leaving before 10 a.m. may get you down the road before you run into some of those issues. The next bump is kind of the following week, that Thursday and Friday.
3: AAA Ohio's Morgan Dean says you may also want to leave in the late afternoon and evening. Large metropolitan areas like Columbus and Cincinnati are where you will be more likely to encounter slower traffic. 3.48 million Ohioans are expected to take a 50-mile-plus trip in the next week and a half. More at WHBC.com. Well, the U.S. Supreme Court has ruled that the Trump administration can end temporary protected status for Haitians and other immigrants. According to Springfield city officials, an estimated 12,000 to 15,000 Haitians now live in Springfield between Columbus and Dayton. Governor Mike DeWine had strong words for the high court's decision. In a statement, the governor says it's not in the best interests of the U.S. and Ohio to change the immigration status of the thousands of Haitians in Ohio. He said, as their home country's economy is in shambles while they are working and contributing to their communities here. DeWine did say that the court decision makes it illegal to hire the Haitians. 13th District Congresswoman Amelia Sykes in a statement says the people from Haiti deserve dignity and protection, not fear and uncertainty. We haven't reached a 90-degree day at the weather station, but that is about to change.
15: Along the northern periphery, which will likely be to your north initially during the middle part of next week, there will be thunderstorms, and some of those will contain some very gusty winds.
3: And that's because we're going to get temperatures into the 90s for next week. I'm Pam Cook.
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8: Here's your AccuWeather forecast. Today, expect mostly cloudy skies with a chance of a shower later this afternoon. The high will reach 75 degrees. Tonight, anticipate periods of rain with a low of 62. Moving into tomorrow, there will be more rain in the morning, giving way to mostly cloudy and humid conditions. The high temperature will be 77. Tomorrow night will bring mostly cloudy skies with a low of 63. With the AccuWeather forecast, I'm meteorologist Jason Caterina for News Talk 1480 WHBC.
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2: From the News Talk 1480 WHBC newsroom, Cleveland's movie scene just got a big boost from the Ohio Department of Development. It was awarded more than $4.5 million for new film projects across Ohio, but it includes four in Cleveland. The movie Friday Nights of the 80s will get nearly $2 million. There's a World War II movie starring Jean-Claude Van Damme called Raid Pacific. It'll get a little over $600,000, plus two television series, Sugar Creek Amish Mysteries and Suddenly Amish, were also awarded tax credits. The Supreme Court struck down a Hawaii law yesterday that barred permit holders from carrying guns into private property open to the public unless the owner gave clear permission. In a 6-3 decision written by Justice Samuel Alito, the court's conservative majority said the law placed severe restrictions on the daily activities of lawful gun owners and violated the Second Amendment. Property owners can still ban guns on their premises, but the burden now falls on them to post signs saying so. This year's World Cup has set an all-time attendance record with 3.6 million fans pouring into matches across the U.S., Mexico, and Canada. FIFA said yesterday the figure had reached 3,605,357, and that passed the old record of 3.5 million. Guardians had the night off last night. They'll play Seattle tonight at home. 7:10, first pitch on WHBC. I'm Pam Cook.
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3: Here's your AccuWeather forecast. This afternoon will bring mostly cloudy skies with a chance of showers in some areas and a high temperature of 77. Tonight, expect periods of rain with a low around 64. Tomorrow morning, we'll see continued rain, then turning mostly cloudy and humid later on with the high reaching 74. By tomorrow night, skies will remain mostly cloudy with a low of 62. Looking ahead to Sunday, temperatures will rise with intervals of partial sunshine and a high of 83. With the AccuWeather forecast, I'm meteorologist Jason Katarina for News Talk 1480 WHBC.
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9: In 1887, 20-year-old Ann Sullivan arrived in Tuscumbia, Alabama, with a daunting task ahead of her. It was at the Ivy Green Estate that she was to teach a girl whom others could not reach. Her name, Helen Keller. As an infant, a severe infection robbed Helen of her sight and hearing, leaving her alone in a dark and silent world. 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But finally, one word clicked. Anne wrote water on Helen's palm and poured cool water over Helen's hands. In that moment, Helen had the keys to unlock the barrier of language before her and change the way the world approached disabilities in education. For more, go to foxnewspodcast.com.
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2: This is WHBC News. Good morning. I'm Pam Cook. We haven't had a hot day yet this year. Why not get it out of the way with a heat wave to boot? That's what AccuWeather senior meteorologist has for us for next week, with highs at 92 starting on Tuesday, hitting 95 on Wednesday.
3: Essentially, what we have is four consecutive days with temperatures at or above 90, Tuesday, Wednesday, Thursday, and Friday. Typically, three consecutive days with temperatures at or above 90 defines a heat wave, so we'll definitely have a heat wave.
2: And as we might expect, when the atmosphere heats up, we're looking at increasing chances for thunderstorms as we get later into the week. That includes July 4th, unfortunately, with highs backing off into the upper 80s. Indictments handed up against the two 20-year-old men accused in a mass shooting in Toledo earlier this month. LJ Crisp Carr faces 51 counts, including 25 attempted murder charges. Kenai Taylor is named in 45 counts. The two were shooting at each other during a traditional festival. 12 people were injured. 26 years later, a rape victim's attack in the city of Greene has been identified, with 48-year-old Anthony Collins of Seville, Ohio, having just had his DNA enter the system. He is now tied to the February 2000 rape of a then 26-year-old woman in her car. Collins is in the Summit County Jail. They literally mean packing your patients. Road work at a maximum with warmer weather and school out. Combine that with additional traffic during the Independence Day holiday period, and you've got the makings for some frustrated drivers. AAA Ohio's public affairs manager, Morgan Dean, says you don't want to be one of them.
4: Don't let that frustration on the road with dealing with traffic get behind the wheel on you, and don't let it affect your driving. Focus in on that road and being a good and safe and courteous driver.
2: AAA considers that holiday period starts tomorrow and goes through July 5th. A thrill to see all the construction activity at the massive Hall of Fame Village Game Day Bay Water Park in Canton. And there is good news about the planned adjacent 180-room Hilton Tapestry building.
5: There is a hotel going to be built, and it will begin this fall. And we won't have it finished at the same time as the water park. It'll probably finish maybe a month or two, or it'll lag the water park.
2: Village Executive Vice President Ann Graffa says water park construction is 70% complete, with 150 workers on the job 7 days a week. Three of the swimming pools are going in. New money has the privately owned project moving forward again, with the water park set to open sometime early next year. Severe thunderstorm warnings were up last night. The National Weather Service was watching a storm that produced one-inch diameter hail in the Louisville area. That same cell produced a funnel cloud that crossed over into Columbiana County. I'm Pam Cook.
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6: Here's your AccuWeather forecast. This afternoon will bring mostly cloudy skies with a chance of showers in some areas, reaching a high of 77 degrees. Expect tonight to see periods of rain with a low of 64. Moving on to tomorrow, we can anticipate morning rain followed by mostly cloudy and humid conditions with temperatures reaching a high of 74. Tomorrow night will remain mostly cloudy with a low of 62. With the AccuWeather forecast, I'm meteorologist Jason Caterina for News Talk 1480 WHBC.
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2: From the News Talk 1480 WHBC newsroom, the IX Center, which has been dormant since January, may have some new life if Cleveland wins a manufacturing bid. Jennifer Scheel is the executive attraction officer for the city of Cleveland. She says she's right now under an NDA and can't speak about the business that's interested, but says if the deal works out, it could bring roughly 700 jobs and a $72 million payroll. A 7-year-old Texas boy has been nominated for a Sheriff's Commendation Award after helping to save his 1-year-old brother from a backyard swimming pool. After finding his younger brother unresponsive in the water, the boy pulled him from the pool, alerted his mother, and got help from a neighbor. First responders arrived and took the toddler to the hospital. He is expected to make a full recovery. In sports, the Cleveland Guardians had the night off last night. They'll open a series with the Seattle Mariners at home tonight. 7:10 first pitch. You'll hear the game right here on 1480 WHBC. They remain tied for first with the White Sox. In World Cup soccer, Team USA wrapped up group play. They lost to Turkey 3-2. Didn't need to win the game, though, because they had already made it to the knockout round of 32. Team USA will play next on Wednesday night at 8 o'clock. They'll take on Bosnia and Herzegovina. I'm Pam Cook.
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3: Here's your AccuWeather forecast. This afternoon will bring mostly cloudy skies with a chance of showers in some areas and a high temperature of 77. Tonight, expect periods of rain with a low around 64. Tomorrow morning, we'll see continued rain, then turning mostly cloudy and humid later on with the high reaching 74. By tomorrow night, skies will remain mostly cloudy with a low of 62. Looking ahead to Sunday, temperatures will rise with intervals of partial sunshine and a high of 83. With the AccuWeather forecast, I'm meteorologist Jason Caterina for News Talk 1480 WHBC.
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0: Hey, George Camel here. 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

0: 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Why do I even play?
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0: The Markley Van Camp and Robbins Show. Jamie Markley, David Van Camp, Scott Robbins. And now, the five stories we're watching today.
1: One, two, three, four, five.
0: David Van Camp is out today.
2: Yep.
0: So Scott's going to handle it.
2: Nope, it's not me, it's you.
0: Oh, really?
2: Yeah, you drew the short straw on that.
0: All right, that's fine. All right, story number five. The White House has condemned a targeted sabotage on the reflecting pool. Oh, boy.
3: I'm so tired of this reflecting pool crap.
0: Yeah.
3: You've got 73 different things that are much more important than the dumb reflecting pool.
0: Well, they got to drain it again after Independence Day to conduct repairs after it was allegedly vandalized. Okay. They're saying those people have been arrested, so there you go.
3: Yeah.
0: Story number four. Iran, another attack in the Strait of Hormuz. The Revolutionary Guard launched another attack, damaging the bridge of a Singapore-flagged cargo ship near the coast of Oman. No injuries reported, but the attack is another reminder that Tehran continues this nonsense. Trump says we're negotiating from a place of strength.
3: Okay.
0: Yeah, this is going to happen for a while.
3: Maybe indefinitely. I don't know. I mean, who knows with these guys?
0: I know. We'll see what happens.
3: How is Singapore going to get involved now, though?
0: Don't know. Not sure.
3: You got your ship, man.
0: I don't think so. Story number three, how the mainstream media ignored the COVID vaccine cover-up. It's wild. It's a new U.S. Senate report confirming that there were a

0: Hey, Dad, your prescription will be ready in just a minute. Hey, Dad, your laundry will be ready in just a minute. 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
4: News. I'm Gianna Gelosi. Former Trump national security advisor and current Trump critic John Bolton pleaded guilty to one count of unlawfully possessing classified information.
5: He shared more than 1,000 pages of information about his day-to-day activities as the national security advisor, including information related to the national defense, with two individuals who neither had the security clearances nor the need to know that information.
4: U.S. Attorney for Maryland Kelly Hayes. Tensions high in the Strait of Hormuz after Iran attacked a cargo ship.
6: As Iran is jockeying for continued control of the strait and a tolling system that the Wall Street Journal reports would give the regime about $40 billion a year and also unprecedented command of that international shipping lane.
4: Fox's Jackie Heinrich. 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
8: Here's your AccuWeather forecast. This afternoon will bring mostly cloudy skies with a chance of showers in some areas and a high temperature.

0: Temperature of 77. Tonight, expect periods of rain with a low around 64. Tomorrow morning, we'll see continued rain, then turning mostly cloudy and humid later on with the high reaching 74. By tomorrow night, skies will remain mostly cloudy with a low of 62. Looking ahead to Sunday, temperatures will rise with intervals of partial sunshine and a high of 83. With the AccuWeather forecast, I'm meteorologist Jason Caterina for News Talk 1480 WHBC.
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17: All right. The Markley, Van Camp, and Robin Show. I'm Jamie Markley, the Gen Xer. David Van Camp, the Millennials, off today, back on Monday.
18: There's the sexy boomer, Scott Robbins. Mm-hmm. It's all this talk of democratic socialism and Marxism taking over.
17: Yes.
18: I'm going to read a piece from the Federalist, from John Daniel Davidson, JDD. After 250 years, our American Republic is coming apart. Sometimes it feels that way. Because you don't have a united country anymore. It's divided. For to be
17: sure
18: honest.
17: Yeah.
18: Certainly not like it was even 50 years ago.
17: Oh, no.
18: For the 200th anniversary. Long way from that. And he goes into it and basically saying this is what happens when you teach a bunch of people to hate their own country. And that indoctrination's been going on for decades. Mm-hmm. And he brings up a lot of great points. And that socialism has never worked anywhere, all those things. So I'm like, wow, that's a good piece. And then I saw another one from Kaizen Nasudu, who I think I screw up his name every time. I think that's how you pronounce it. I really love his stuff. I don't agree all the time, but it always makes you think. And he wrote, you know, Gallup has tracked how Americans see capitalism since 2010. This year, it fell to the lowest level they've ever recorded. It's only 54% approve. And among young adults, Gallup finds capitalism and socialism running about even. Among Democrats, the flip is already finished. 66%.

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0: The Markley, Van Camp, and Robbins Show. Jamie Markley, David Van Camp out back on Monday. There's Scott Robbins. You know, every summer people complain they can't sleep because it's hot outside. He used to be like that. 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
0: News update. A federal judge declared a mistrial for the dude accused of deliberately igniting the Palisades fire.
1: I don't get it, man. I don't get it.
0: Well, the jurors failed to reach a unanimous verdict.
1: How is that possible?
0: We find one nut, apparently. Jonathan Rindernack, is that how you say his name?
1: I think so.
0: He was the guy that was all obsessed with Luigi Mangione.
1: Oh, yeah.
0: It's like he's an inspiration.
1: Absolutely.
0: Unbelievable.
1: The Palisades fire.
0: Yes.
1: Trial. Unbelievable.
0: Yep. We'll have an update on that later. Got to get to Nimrod's now.
2: When the going gets tough.
3: Damn it, this is too hard.
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3: I love the poorly educated.
0: Woo. Nimrod's in the News. Wow. 48-year-old Monique McGiani was arrested last month for trespassing at a CVS in Michigan.
1: Uh-oh.
0: Cops cuffed her, patted her down for weapons, told her to get inside the squad car, and she paused, said she couldn't get inside. So you don't have a choice. So she was, like, awkwardly maneuvering to get her way into the back seat. They saw her struggling, so they had her checked out by a corrections officer at the jail. It turns out Monique's limited range of motion was because she had a full bottle of wine in there.
1: No.
0: And not a mini bottle. You're talking, seriously, 12-inch, 2.5-pound typical bottle. Cupcake Vineyards, by the way. Usually the crappy reporting they don't tell you. Cops said she'd swiped it from the CVS, and it did have a screw top, so she would needed the wine opener to get into it. But, man, oh, man. Unbelievable.
1: That's yeah.
0: Boone's Lucifer's Garden wine. And that's Nimrod's in the News.
1: Oh.
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15: This is a Fox News alert, a wildfire mistrial. I'm Lisa Brady. A federal judge in Los Angeles just declaring a mistrial in a case against a man accused of starting what would later become the deadly Palisades wildfire in L.A. The jury deadlocked yesterday.
16: This morning, the judge spoke to each of the individual jurors. She found out that 10 wanted to vote not guilty, 2 wanted to go guilty, and they were unwilling to move on the arson charge and starting this fire that destroyed all this property.
15: Fox's William Lajeunesse, the defense argued there was no physical evidence and that fireworks sparked a New Year's Eve fire that wasn't fully doused and days later resurfaced as the Palisades Inferno, fanned by gusty winds. Prosecutors said the suspect's digital records suggests he hates the rich, glorifies fire, and was the only person near the original fire's location. Federal prosecutors just confirming they plan to retry him. President Trump calls it a foolish violation and opposed accusing Iran of violating a ceasefire agreement by launching 4 attack drones in the Strait of Hormuz yesterday, one damaging a cargo ship, 3 others knocked down by the U.S. For now, a 60-day window remains open to work on a peace deal. A former Trump official turned critic of the president admits mishandling classified information.
17: Former National Security Advisor John Bolton pleaded guilty to a single count of illegally holding on to classified information as part of a plea deal with federal prosecutors. He is set to be sentenced on October 28th and could face as much as 5 years in prison, though the agreement with the Justice Department may help avoid any jail time. Bolton was charged last year with 18 counts of retaining and disseminating classified information, including journal notes he shared with family members as he wrote a memoir.
15: Fox's Jared Halpern just getting word of another arrest in connection with a plot to attack a UFC White House event earlier this month. A 20-year-old Chicago man, the 8th suspect, facing charges. 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
18: Here's your AccuWeather forecast. This afternoon will bring mostly cloudy skies with a chance of showers in some areas, reaching a high of 77 degrees. Expect tonight to see periods of rain with a low of 64. Moving on to tomorrow, we can anticipate morning rain followed by mostly cloudy and humid conditions with temperatures reaching a high of 74. Tomorrow night will remain mostly cloudy with a low of 62. With the AccuWeather forecast, I'm meteorologist Jason Caterina for News Talk 1480 WHBC.
19: This America 250 moment is brought to you by Marianne Donuts, serving Stark County with the finest donuts and coffee since 1947.
20: February 23rd, 1846, the people of Philadelphia gather together to celebrate the birthday of the nation's first president, George Washington. As in previous years, the president's birth was celebrated by ringing the Liberty Bell, which by most accounts was one of the bells rung on July 4th, 1776, to celebrate the signing of the Declaration of Independence. Over the years, the bell was rung to signify celebrations, protests, and revolution. These monumental moments left indelible marks on the bell, both figuratively and literally. But it was during this historic celebration that the crack deepened and the bell was silenced for good. Despite its fracture, the Liberty Bell became a symbol of American independence, proving you don't need a perfect bell to let freedom ring.
21: You tell yourself you're only getting one Marianne donut. 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And suddenly one becomes two, maybe three, maybe a dozen headed home with you. Marianne Donuts, a Stark County tradition that's been making mornings sweeter for decades. Go ahead, try stopping at just one.
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0: That's another lost ball. 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
1: I'm Therese Crowley. A series of breaking court cases in Los Angeles. Mistrial in the Palisades Fire arson case against Jonathan Rinderknecht. Fox's William LaJeunesse.
2: This morning, the judge spoke to each of the individual jurors. She found out that 10 wanted to vote not guilty, 2 wanted to go guilty, and they were unwilling to move on the arson charge.
1: 7,000 homes and 12 dead. The U.S. attorney plans to retry the case. The Utah judge in the Charlie Kirk assassination trial of Tyler Robinson finds the prosecution did violate the gag order to correct media misinformation about the bullet. But the judge rejects the defense move to take the death penalty off the table for Tyler Robinson. And President Trump hosts Iran shot at least 4 attack drones at ships in the Strait of Hormuz, saying a very foolish violation of the ceasefire agreement. We knocked down 3. 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
4: Here's your AccuWeather forecast. This afternoon, expect mostly cloudy skies with a chance of a shower in some areas and a high of 77. Tonight, there will be periods of rain with a low of 64. Tomorrow morning will bring more rain, but the rest of the day will be mostly cloudy and humid, reaching a high of 75. At night, it will remain mostly cloudy with a low of 63. As for Sunday, it will be warmer with some sunshine peeking through, reaching a high of 83. With the AccuWeather forecast, I'm meteorologist Jason Caterina for News Talk 1480 WHBC.
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0: The Marthy Van Camp and Robbins Show. Jamie Marthy, David Van Camp's out. He'll be back on Monday. There's Scott Robbins. A lot of people talk about the weight loss injections because they get results. But a lot of people, well, they don't want needles. They don't give themselves shots. They don't want anybody giving them shots, honestly. And then some people read about the side effects, and they don't want any of that either. 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It's called Lean.
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0: All right. News update. Federal judge declared a mistrial in the case against that dude, Jonathan Rinderknecht. How do you say his name? Accused of intentionally starting the deadly Palisades fire after juries couldn't reach unanimous verdict.
1: Wow.
0: The split wasn't close.
1: It wasn't?
0: 10 jurors voted to acquit, while 2 voted to convict.
1: You're serious?
0: I'm serious.
1: What kind of case did they put on?
0: That will be talked about. Prosecutors say they're not backing down. Say they feel like they've got strong evidence and confirm the government plans to retry the case. Prosecutors allege the January 1st, 2025 fire killed 12 people and caused an estimated $35 to $45 billion in damage.
1: Unbelievable.
0: Yeah. All right, we got to get to Nimrod's in the news. Here you go.
2: When the going gets tough.
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5: I love the poorly educated.
0: All right. Nimrod's in the news in Florida. 40-year-old Cedric Booker arrested. 13 felony charges, most drug offenses. After a police investigation, they used an undercover informant to buy cocaine from Cedric on 3 occasions in recent months. So cops sent a SWAT team to his home, served a search warrant, and he confirmed, "Yes, I am a successful drug dealer. I sell drugs to various people throughout the country. And throughout this city."
1: Well, he's a syndicated drug dealer.
0: Well, okay, well, thank you.
1: Yeah.
0: They found $2,500 in cash, cocaine, heroin, amphetamines, firearm ammunition. Cedric's girlfriend there, too, but she said, "I had no idea he was a drug dealer."
1: Yeah, none whatsoever.
0: Nah. And that's Nimrod's in the news. I just like that. Yeah, I'm a successful drug dealer.
1: Yeah, it's a success. Are you punishing me for my success?
0: Man. For the Friday Five. Well, it's the first weekend of summer. You said this yesterday. How about summer songs?
1: Yeah.
0: We've done it before. We re-ranked it.
1: Yeah.
0: It'd been a number of years. So it's the greatest songs with summer in the title. We go by how big of a song, hit-wise or iconic, 1 to 10. Does it stand the test of time, 1 to 10? How much you personally like it, 1 to 10? And we have our list, and you say it's great.
1: Pretty good.
0: You said it was great.
1: Okay, it's great.
0: We'll see. 1-888-485-MBCR is the number, and we'll kick it off next.
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18: The jury is deadlocked. Tell me, Lisa Brady, Fox News. So a judge in L.A. declares a mistrial in the federal arson case against Jonathan Rinderknecht, the man accused of starting a New Year's Eve fire that days later grew into the devastating Palisades wildfire. This juror just telling reporters the way some evidence was presented was misleading, including surveillance camera footage.
19: I didn't realize that that camera was like still shots. I thought it was a video. So that really like changed my decision, because how can you, when you have gaps of time, know what happened in between that time is impossible.
18: 10 jurors wanted to acquit. 2 said guilty. The defense blamed fireworks and pointed to a lack of physical evidence. Prosecutors argued the suspect's digital footprint, including fire-related searches, were enough for a conviction. They plan to retry him. Just getting word that Wednesday's double earthquakes in Venezuela are now blamed for more than 900 deaths, with more than 3,000 injured, confirmed by the National Assembly president as search and rescue efforts continue. Also just getting reports of a new ransom note in the search for Nancy Guthrie, claiming to have video from possibly the last day of her life with the main kidnapper.
20: He also says that he has names, addresses, phone numbers of the kidnappers. He says that if he gets a Bitcoin, he will deliver, as he puts it, on a silver platter.
18: That's TMZ's Harvey Levin in a video TMZ posted after receiving the note in an email.
21: TMZ believes they have gotten emails from this person before, citing a Bitcoin address matching a previous email, which has not been reported publicly.
18: Fox's Natalie Chuck. TMZ says the new email has been turned over to the FBI. Secretary of State Marco Rubio just announcing a framework agreement between Israel and Lebanon, where Israel keeps fighting Iran-backed Hezbollah. Iran wants a full Israeli withdrawal. 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
23: Here's your AccuWeather forecast. This afternoon will bring mostly cloudy skies with a chance of showers in some areas and a high temperature of 77 degrees. Tonight, expect periods of rain with a low of 64. Looking ahead to tomorrow, there will be periods of morning rain followed by mostly cloudy and humid conditions with a high of 75. Tomorrow night will remain mostly cloudy with a low around 63. As we head into Sunday, temperatures will rise, bringing warmer weather with partial sunshine and a high of 83. With the AccuWeather forecast, I'm meteorologist Jason Caterina for News Talk 1480 WHBC.
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31: 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David Van Camp is out. He'll be back on Monday, but he did vote on this list. 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
31: First weekend of summer. 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
8: News on Angelo Bavaro. Federal prosecutors say they will retry the man accused of starting the 2025 Palisades fire in Los Angeles after a mistrial was declared. The jury said it could not agree on a verdict.
9: If you buy into the prosecution case, the fire was intentionally set. They have cell phone data and video that puts Jonathan Rinderknecht at the ignition point of the fire. Now, how does that juror suddenly buy the defense version? If Rinderknecht was guilty, why would he call 911 16 times? Then wait around for cops to question him.
8: Fox's William LaJeunesse. Iran on notice after launching drones at cargo ships in the Strait of Hormuz.
10: In a social media post, the president writes, obviously, this is a foolish violation of our ceasefire agreement.
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12: Here's your AccuWeather forecast. This afternoon, expect mostly cloudy skies with a chance of a shower in some areas and a high of 77. Tonight, there will be periods of rain with a low of 64. Tomorrow morning will bring more rain, but the rest of the day will be mostly cloudy and humid, reaching a high of 75. At night, it will remain mostly cloudy with a low of 63. As for Sunday, it will be warmer with some sunshine peeking through, reaching a high of 83. With the AccuWeather forecast, I'm meteorologist Jason Caterina for News Talk 1480 WHBC.
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18: Have a great show.
19: That's right. We're coming to you live at the corner of 6th and Market, beautiful downtown Canton, Ohio. 77 degrees right now in the Hall of Fame city. And what does that mean? What Randy Macho Man Savage says, something about space is the place and time is the limit. What does that even mean?
20: Nothing. It doesn't matter. It came from the Macho Man. That's all that matters.
19: Oh, yeah.
20: Woo, yeah, brother. Hey, brother. I mean, you had the Hulkster, you got the Ric Flair, and got the Randy Macho Man Savage. So pick your wrestler and speak like them, and all of it means absolutely nothing.
19: That's all we need to say then. Have a great Friday. We'll talk to you again on Monday. You know, I got the email today. We're off next Friday in honor of the 4th of July, which falls on a Saturday. So we get off on the 3rd.
20: Yes, it's kind of nice. We get a Friday off, and then the Thursday before the Friday that we have off, we're doing our show at the Monument, which is going to be a lot of fun outdoor. So it's going to be a festive week next week.
19: So Thursday is the 2nd. We're going to be at the Monument for the 4th of July celebration, which happens on Saturday. But we're going to hold it on Thursday, have off on Friday, and then I'm going to be total confused. I'm not going to know where I'm supposed to be over the weekend.
20: Yeah, well, you'll figure it out as the days go by. You've done it for 60-some years before, so I have faith in you that you'll be able to get through this weekend somehow, some way.
19: I have done it, but I've never gotten a day off for free. What am I going to do with my... I'll have to mow.
20: I was just going to say,
19: rain.
20: I know.
19: My luck will rain.
20: Here's what you can do. You can do a number of things. You can mow, okay? Yep. Mow the lawn. Yep.
21: You want to mow my lawn, Danny?
19: Yes. Mm-hmm.
20: So that's an option. How about cooking some hot dogs out on the grill and just enjoying your get the Sugardale hot dogs out and make some hot dogs. And I'm guessing the Guardians are playing that day. Absolutely, right? Because they start a homestand starting tonight through July 5th.
19: You know the rules.
20: So make some hot dogs, watch and listen to the Guardians
19: game. You know the rules. There's only hot dogs during day games. It's my good luck charm. If they play day baseball, I have one or two dogs, usually one, because if I go to the brat, then they lose. But hot dogs, one or two, they're undefeated. But it's only during day games. I haven't tried it at night yet.
20: Okay, so I'm looking up the schedule right now for you. That is what? We're off on July 3rd, correct? You'll have off and you don't know what to do. It's a night game. It's a 7:10 start against the Chicago White Sox. I'm just, you know. Yeah.

0: You can, I think you can break your trends. How about this?
1: No.
0: It's a holiday, so you're okay to break the, you know, the streak or the trend that you're
1: used
0: to.
1: You don't break good luck charms, Kenny. If you learn one thing, that's one thing you should know from decades of doing this. When you've got a superstition, or in this case, a good luck charm, you don't mess with it.
0: Okay. Do you have a perfect record this year?
1: As far as I know, yes, with hot dogs. But I told you. So I'll start over again. In case you missed it, if I went to the brat, they lost. If I have one or two hot dogs, they win. But it's got to be during a day game.
0: Right. So you're saying you are undefeated
1: during day games
0: eating your Sugardale hot dogs.
1: Nah, you got it.
0: Okay. All right. So you don't want to mess with the streak.
1: Right.
0: I get it. Then you can take the dogs for a walk then. You could get both of them out there. And go for a nice long walk with the dogs on Friday. Get your steps in, get their steps in, and then come back, mow your lawn.
1: Yeah, that's part of the day anyway. I mean, these are all items that I normally would do. So it's going to be interesting to see what I will do when I'm scheduled off. No show prep, no anything to do with the show. Maybe I'll just come in and work. Brian, will you work Friday next week? No, he said something bad. He said a bad word.
0: No, I ain't working either, man.
1: Hey, check this out.
0: How about this?
1: Hold on.
0: What?
1: On my way into work today, and I saw this on social media earlier, that Chris Higbee would be performing downtown at Centennial Plaza. Now, it's not First Friday, and it's not a holiday. That's not till next week. So I stopped by. I'm like, hey, man. Why don't you come on my radio show? He goes, well, all you got to do is ask. I said, well, let's go. He's going to join us in studio today, 4 p.m. Showtime at Centennial Plaza. Tonight is at 7.
0: All right. There you go. Outstanding. And we'll talk some music. So I hear he's a Pittsburgher, a Yinzer.
1: Yes, he is.
0: So we can talk some Yinzer stuff with Chris Higbee coming up at 4. And Brad Bourneville from the Akron Beacon Journal is going to join us. High school football writer and writer of many other things sports related. Is going to update us on some transfers in for the Maslin Tigers for the upcoming football season, as they've had four big transfers come into Maslin to get ready for the 2026 season, and he'll tell us all about those and other high school-related football moves.
1: Kenny, that's the talk of the town everywhere I go, because every time another kid transfers, it's all over social media. They got this mountain of a kid from Norway. What high school?
0: Nordonia,
1: that's it.
0: Yeah.
1: A big offensive lineman. The Feaster brothers from Hoban are apparently moving in. And who knows what else is going on over there.
0: Right.
1: It's kind of got some people up in arms. But at the same time, open enrollment, that's what you're supposed to do. And if you don't like it, I'll do it.
0: Yeah, if you can't beat them, join them. Mm-hmm. Michael Walker is the offensive tackle from Nordonia High School that is coming in. You mentioned Brayton and Bryden Feaster, the kids from Hoban. And also they got a tight end from
1: Euclid,
0: mm-hmm. Deshaun Williams. And we're going to talk to him. And he said there might be another one or two still coming in to Maslin. And we'll see if he knows of any other kids transferring into other high schools in the area. So looking forward to catching up, with Brad. He does a fabulous job covering high school sports and that for the Akron Beacon Journal. So he'll be at 3:30.
1: We also have breaking news from the Guardians today. You probably saw this morning, and now it's official.
0: Okay.
1: The Cleveland Guardians selected the contract of Cooper Engle, number 30, from AAA Columbus. He is a catcher, and he was hitting .284 with 12 home runs. But over, I believe, his last five appearances, they've got him getting some work in left field.
0: Yes, he's been playing outfield. He's played 7 games already this year in the outfield. Here's the good news, JT. When he was at Clemson, he played the outfield as well as caught. So this isn't foreign to him.
1: All right.
0: So he has been an outfielder before. So they want to get his bat in the lineup. So look for him to play some catcher and some outfield for the Guardians now that they, and we'll see if he's in the starting lineup tonight to make his major league debut.
1: Currently ranked their third best prospect in Cleveland. Yep. Now, my question's got to be this. Is it enough? Yep. I mean, if this guy's hitting .284 in Columbus, and I know he's been on tear there and everything else.
0: Right.
1: Does this bother you that they would do this rather than go and look and find someone? I mean, I don't know if you heard the news today, but the New York Mets fired their manager.
0: Right.
1: I look at the Mets and go, it can't be the manager's fault, because when you look at their ERA, their pitching's bad. And only to be outdone, their offense isn't that good either. It's not the manager's fault. I mean, they're the only team that I believe outspends them is the Dodgers. Okay. Is it fair to fire the manager? What I'm saying is this. Would you rather consider going back to the farm or, you know, you're still in first place? Should they be making moves or does it just cost too much?
0: All right. I said this from the beginning of the season. I said it a couple of weeks ago. I'm going to say it to you and our listeners again. This is all about next season and the possibility of there not being a next season. Okay, that's what this is. This is why the Dolans did not go out and allow any money to be spent on bats, free agents, players that could help this team. All right, they're worried about what's going to happen next season. Financial issues for them are always a factor in what they do. Numero uno, most important for them, right? So that's why I was pissed this offseason that they didn't go out and at least get one bat, a legitimate free agent, not somebody they picked up a week before the regular season is going to start like Rhys Hoskins, who nobody else wanted, right? They didn't spend any money on any big-name free agents, and Austin Hedges doesn't count. So this is their approach, in my opinion, due to the fact that we may not have baseball next year.
1: But this is no different than what they've done, and you've been pissed at them for years. I mean, the last time they did anything was when they signed Josh Bell. And I don't even remember how long ago that's been. But this is their MO. Whether there's work stoppage on the horizon or not, they never would do it. But the difference is this, in my opinion, I'm going to agree with you to an extent, but in my opinion, I can't remember them going back to the farm and bring, unless, of course, this is the greatest group of prospects that they've had since the 90s, when it was a constant stream coming out of Canton. And you had Joey Bell at the time, who would end up not being Joey Bell in the bigs. And, you know, you had all these other players that came up from Canton Akron and ended up being all-stars and great players with the Indians. I mean, is this farm system that good? Because if it is, I haven't seen the Clippers win. I haven't seen the Rubber Ducks win the East. Was it still the Eastern Conference or the Eastern League, whatever it was?
0: Right.
1: I mean, is their farm system that good? Or are you totally right in the fact that they don't want to spend any money?
0: I'm right. Okay. It's good, but it's not that good to where you can just ignore free agency. JT, because of this, and I thought we'd go down this avenue, are you ready? 14 different rookies have either hit or pitched for the Guardians this season. And what's their record now? Guardians are 42-39. Hey, how about that? That's 81 games. This is the halfway mark right now, and they're three games above 500. Here are your 14 Guardians that have either hit or pitched from my research that are rookies this season. You ready? Travis Bazzana, Chase DeLauder, Parker Messick, now Cooper Engel when he gets his first at bat, Khalil Watson, Daniel Espino, Stuart Fairchild, Stuart, what are you doing here? Petey Halpin, Speedy Petey, Juan Brito, George Valera, we love him, we had him, we cut him, nobody wanted him, we got him back. C.J. Kafis, don't forget about him. Will Dion, the pitcher I asked you, who the F is that? I've never seen this guy before. Peyton Paulette, we traded for him or picked him up. He was a Rule 5 guy. We had to put him on the active roster. We put him on the active roster. He stunk. We let him go. Nobody wanted him. Now he's back. And Franco Allman. There's 14 different players that are rookies that have made their major league debut or are still considered rookies, even though they played a little bit last year, and that's at the 81-game mark for the Guardians.
1: Well, the other thing that may be leading to you being correct is the fact that nobody else is making moves either that I've seen. I mean, other than firing a couple of managers, and the Phillies fired theirs, the Mets fired theirs today, I don't know anybody else going out making deals either. But, I mean, we've been hearing about it for years. Trade deadline, August 3rd, trade deadline. Would they make a move? I mean, this is amazing that they would be this, I want to say good, I'll say decent right now at the midway point with such a young roster and all the injuries that they've sustained. The only people that have not been injured on this roster is your starting rotation.
0: How about that? All five guys have made every start.
1: Amazing.
0: And have not missed one. Not one. Now, here's the latest on the walking wounded, if you will.
1: Mm-hmm.
0: And this is the argument they will tell you. Well, guys, you know, you wouldn't be talking about all those 14 different rookies if these guys didn't get hurt.
1: Right.
0: Chase DeLauder, right?
1: Mm-hmm.
0: Began completing baseball activities recently. Hopeful he'll come off the 10-day IL during this 10-game homestand.
1: All right.
0: Okay? So he's the one closest to returning for the Guardians. Angel Martinez, you call him Angel, I call him Angel. Doesn't matter what we call him, we ain't going to be calling his name anytime soon. He's not close to returning.
1: Wow.
0: Another 4 weeks at least away, okay?
1: Jeez.
0: Jose Ramirez, he's not close. Broken hammock bone, surgery. Originally it was 4 to 8 weeks. Who knows when he'll be back. So those three key guys, and Jose was just kind of starting
1: right.
0: to heat up. Where Chase DeLauder and Angel kind of carried the team along with Rocchio through the first 60 games or whatever it was. So it would be nice to get them back. Their goal, JT, is to stay in the race, stay at the top or near the top until they get those three guys back and hope that somebody else yep. emerges. Maybe it is a Cooper Angle. Maybe, you know, you get more, you know, I guess, production out of the bat of, say, a Stuart Fairchild or a Petey Halpin during this time. So we'll see. But it's ugly baseball right now because they can't score.
1: Yeah, Stuart Fairchild, by the way, he's been sent on assignment. So he'll be on the 11 o'clock news. Stuart Fairchild was the one that really got me because it looked as though, you know, you can use that injury excuse all you want. He just looks like... You know, we talk about guys like Travis Pezzana. He looks the part. I mean, he looks the part. When he hit infield hit, infield ground ball, and he runs it out the first, he looks the part. Stuart Fairchild, to me, never looked the part. Now, the Guardians, over their last 10, and we told you this yesterday, are 4-6. But the good news is this. They're 19 and 17 at home. They're still .500 on the road. And we look at a team like the Mariners, who I believe we split with to start the season, they're 19 and 22 away. So you've got to, you know, continue these trends and try to get back onto a winning streak. And it would be nice to have it start tonight with a day off in between, a win in Chicago. And let's face it, that was no easy win. They blew a 3-1 lead, goes into 10 innings. They end up winning it in extras on a hustle play by your first baseman. How you like that?
0: Yeah, he dove for the bag and barely beat the guy there. And, hey, give Manzardo credit. It worked. Got the job done. JT, important also. 10 games at home. 10 days in a row.
1: Mm-hmm.
0: You're at home. No excuses. Oh, we're tired. Oh, we played 13 and 13 on the road. Oh, this, that. No. You've got 10 games at home after a day off yesterday. Mm-hmm. You've got Seattle for the first three, Texas for the next three, and then a rematch with the White Sox, who took 2 out of 3, you know, just the last couple of days. So this is an opportunity to, you know, at least, at minimum, 6-4, but ideally 7-3, 8-2 at home if you can score any runs.
1: Mm-hmm. I go back to last season when they had that miraculous come from behind. They were 15 and a half games out of first. And what turned things around for the Guardians was a weekend series in Houston where they swept them. And things started to turn around. Texas Rangers give this team fits for whatever reason. And when Texas comes to town as one of the worst teams in the American League West, you've got to win that series. It's a pretty big series for the Guardians with Seattle, Texas, and then, of course, the White Sox. You got to get some payback there as well because you really legitimately could have swept that team. I know you didn't. You lost a couple of games late. Your closer sure as heck didn't perform well. He lost the game and he blew a save. So, I mean, you got some doing to do here.
0: Well, you also could have been swept, right?
1: True.
0: You could have gone either way. So luckily, at least you leave there not trailing by 2 games. That last game was very important, JT. They were down a game, facing a 2-game deficit.
1: Right.
0: They win that game, 2-game swing. You're even Steven coming back home, and then you get them for 4 times in your ballpark over the next 10 days.
1: Problem is with this team, you can't afford to blow leads. They're not good enough to overcome their own mistakes because they're not a great defensive team. I mean, you look at it on a daily basis. You don't know who's playing where. You can't just pencil in the lineup. Don't know who's going to be in left field. Don't know who's going to be in right field. And with these injuries, heck, you may not know who's going to be at third.
0: Yeah, with, you know, Jose not in there, that was your one constant, your one steadying player out there, at least, you know, because you know he's going to run, steal bases, play decent defense, even if he wasn't hitting great. So, yeah, it's been, you know what, kudos to Stephen Vogt. He's been juggling things, trying to figure out what works, what doesn't work. He isn't always right. He's made mistakes. But still, through all of that, halfway point of the season, right, your two-time AL Manager of the Year, Stephen Vogt, has this team tied for first place with no help in the immediate future coming outside of Columbus, basically.
1: White Sox tonight host the Royals. That's another team that's not doing very well. So, I mean, you would look at it, and they're 34-48.
0: Yeah.
1: The Royals.
0: Here's what you want. You want the Royals take two out of three. You want to keep them at a distance, but you need to distance yourself from the White Sox. So you win two out of three. They lose two out of three. You pick up two games, and then you go from there. And then hopefully you can expand that lead once they come to town here for games 7, 8, 9, and 10 of this 10-game homestand, the White Sox.
1: Home cooking, baby. Let's go tonight. It starts tonight. Let's go. Take down the Mariners. Josh Naylor, eh?
0: Good day. Hey, I won't see my brother, because I'll be in Columbus and he's going to be in Cleveland. I won't get to see my brother, Bo, and Josh. Joey Cantillo against Luis Castillo. How about that? Cantillo against Castillo tonight. Joey Cantillo, he is 6-3, 4.05 ERA. Luis Castillo is 2-6 with a 5.22 ERA. So that's your pitching matchup to start things with the 500 Mariners and the three games over 500 Cleveland Guardians tonight.
1: So we'll get you the pregame about 6:35, first pitch at 7:10. Now, you mentioned earlier the World Cup, and did I watch
0: it? Yes.
1: Not 1 second of it. I did check the score last night, and as I probably thought, Team USA, USAMNT, loses to Turkey. Yay! And I don't understand it. I mean, I thought they were going to win this. I thought we were going to protect home field advantage. What happened?
0: All right. Real simple. And Mauricio Pochettino kind of talked about it after the loss. Tough loss. I watched it from the opening kick to the final kick. And JT for Turkey A, right? This was the equivalent to a walk-off grand slam home run in baseball. And here's what I mean by that. Game is tied 2-2. We're in stoppage time. All right? And then there was extra stoppage time because of injuries during stoppage time. So the referee then gets to decide when he wants to, you know, signal that the game is over. So usually if a team has a corner kick or is on the attack, even though the time technically should be up, the referee will allow them one more chance to take a opportunity to score. And he did just that, and Turkey A, in the 98th minute on the final kick of the game, ball hits Turkey A player foot, ball goes into the net, game over, walk-off win for Turkey A, 3-2 yesterday.
1: Oh, it was 3-2?
0: Yes.
1: Brian, put
0: that picture up for our people on Facebook so they can see that.
1: How little of this I know, I thought it was 2-1.
0: No. Here's how it broke down, all right? Right out of the gate, first 5 minutes, I think it was, United States, goal! They go crazy. Place is going nuts, right? Then Turkey A comes back. They tie it up. Then Turkey A, attacking a defense, very suspect yesterday. Turkey A goes up 2-1. They lead at the half. Come out of the locker room at halftime. United States turns up the pressure, and they get a goal, ties the game 2-2. You get, Christian Pulisic with that, Lonnie Chisenhall, the hamstring injury. He didn't start, but he comes in at about the 55th or 58th minute to give him some run. He had a couple of opportunities to score, couldn't put the ball in the back of the net. So we're tied 2-2, and that sets you up. If you don't play all the way through the final whistle, instead of, bitching at the referee, why aren't you blowing the whistle? Why aren't you blowing the whistle? No, ignore him, play till the final whistle, and that way you won't give up a game-winning goal like that, 3-2, and you lose the game. Here's the good news. The manager, as he's called in soccer, all right?
1: Does he wear a uniform? Does he get to wear a uniform? Ah, no fun.
0: He does not wear shorts and a shirt in soccer.
1: Manager in baseball wears a uniform.
0: I know. I know. But here's what he did. And his name again is Mauricio Pochettino. And they've offered him a contract extension, so he'll be the coach for the 2030 World Cup.

0: That's another lost ball. Why do I even play?
1: I'm Scott Life with First Tee Canton, and honestly, you're perfect for our summer golf-a-thon.
0: Perfect? I'm terrible.
1: That's the point. Your friends sponsor your golf, your good shots, your bad shots, all of it. 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
0: So my terrible golf finally has a purpose? Now it goes straight.
1: Join us for the First Tee Canton Summer Golf-a-thon and help us impact the next generation, one swing at a time. From June 15th to August 15th. See you out there.
2: By a Mauricio Pochettino. Yeah. To do it this way, he was hoping they'd win. 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
3: Could you imagine that? If you gave out yellow cards in the NBA, Draymond Green would have a whole playing deck. Wouldn't he? Here's your lineup today. 3 o'clock, just getting underway. Norway versus France on Fox. Senegal versus Iraq is at 3 p.m. on FSU as well. Cape Verde versus Saudi Arabia in Houston. FS1 is at 8 p.m. tonight. Uruguay versus Spain in Guadalajara is on Fox tonight at 8. 11 p.m. if you want to stay up and watch.
2: I will.
3: Egypt versus Iran. That is in Seattle on FS1. Also at 11 o'clock tonight, New Zealand takes on Belgium in Vancouver. That's on Fox.
2: Go Kiwis. I'll be rooting for the Kiwis there in that game. Hey, real quick, United States isn't the only team sitting players since they know what the outcome of the, you know, group stage is. Today, Norway sitting their best player, okay? Erling Haaland not playing. He has 4 goals in 2 games. He's not in against Mbappe in France that's going on right now. So this is a strategy used by a number of different managers, making sure their team is healthy, rested, and not losing anybody to 2 yellow cards for the next round.
3: It's a strategy you should have used to bet the other way and win today. What's wrong with you?
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12: From News Talk 1480 WHBC, indictments handed up against the two 20-year-old men accused in a mass shooting in Toledo earlier this month. L.J. Crisp Carr faces 51 counts, including 25 attempted murder charges. K.N.I. Taylor named in 45 counts. 26 years later, a rape victim's attacker in the city of Greene's been identified, with 48-year-old Anthony Collins of Seville having just had his DNA enter the system. He is now tied to the February 2000 rape of a then 26-year-old woman in her car in or near Greene. Well, we haven't reached 90 degrees at the airport weather station this year. It's about to change next week. AccuWeather senior meteorologist Chad Merrill says a heat dome will build in next week.
13: What's happening is high pressure is going to expand into the Ohio Valley as we go in through early next week. So the forecast does call for increasing temperatures. It'll really start to be felt on Sunday. Tuesday, 90. Wednesday's high, 95. And then it continues to stay in the 90s.
12: Backing off to the upper 80s for July 4th, says Chad. AccuWeather for the near term says periods of rain tonight, the mid-60s, humid, rain in the morning tomorrow, the mid-70s. Jim Michaels, WHBC News.
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4: Here's your AccuWeather forecast. This afternoon will bring mostly cloudy skies with a chance of showers in some areas and a high temperature of 77 degrees. Tonight, expect periods of rain with a low of 64. Looking ahead to tomorrow, there will be periods of morning rain followed by mostly cloudy and humid conditions with a high of 75. Tomorrow night will remain mostly cloudy with a low around 63. As we head into Sunday, temperatures will rise, bringing warmer weather with partial sunshine and a high of 83. With the AccuWeather forecast, I'm meteorologist Jason Caterina for News Talk 1480 WHBC.
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5: Yesterday, JT, on the show, we had Tim Street on from the OHSAA, and we talked to him about girls flag football, which is going to start this year as an official OHSAA sport. And we talked to him about some boys high school football, which gets underway August 1st with practices. And before you know it, we'll be doing three games every weekend here on WHBC. So I guess it is football season since this news is coming out. So joining us right now on the hotline to talk about some of the moves this offseason for high school football, let's bring in the outstanding writer for the Akron Beacon Journal, covers high school sports. He's covered all kinds of sports over the years. Brad Bourneville joining us today here on the Kenny and JT Show. How are you, Brad?
6: I'm good. Add cosmic baseball to that. That's where I'll be tomorrow, that glow-in-the-dark UV light stuff that's over at Canal Park.
5: Wait a second.
7: What is this? What?
5: I know the bananas in that baseball. What are you talking about, cosmic baseball? What the hell is this?
6: It's this week, and they play 1 hour in the daylight. Then they have a little intermission. They shut off all the lights. UV lights come on, and they play with glow-in-the-dark baseballs, bats, bases. The players all have UV light stuff on. It's pretty crazy. I just wrote the story. It just went out about an hour ago. So, yeah, fun stuff.
5: I will have to check this out. Yeah. And you know what, Brad? I played glow-in-the-dark golf 1 year at Bunker Hill Golf. No, it was a Deer Pass golf course. Chad Gibson was the GM there. He's now at Bunker Hill. And what they do, they took these glow sticks, and they lined like the fairways, and then they put a glow stick in the hole, and then you have a glow-in-the-dark golf ball. And guess what? Because it was a glow-in-the-dark, I couldn't lose it in the woods. I saw it every time I went into the woods. It was pretty sweet, actually.
6: You couldn't do the Caddyshack kick either, right?
5: No, because everybody saw where it was.
6: Winter rules.
5: Why don't you improve your lies, sir?
8: Yes, winter rules, yes.
5: All right, so baseball, glow-in-the-dark golf, who knew? Go check it out with Brad Bourneville, at B. Bourneville, on Twitter, at B. Bourneville. Read all his stories, including some high school football stuff, and I'm looking at your latest story here. Friday night, Ohio Massillon football gets fourth notable transfer, massive offensive tackle, Micah Walker. So share with me this news and about the other three previous guys that have decided to move into Massillon.
6: Well, we'll start with my alma mater transferring to Massillon here, the Micah Walker story. He's 6'7", 315. He's a junior. Kent State's already on him. Most of the MAC is on him as well. He's got eight offers.

0: expect that to go through the roof. You know, this season, a lot of what happens with these tackles is this is the spring they start to get the offers, and by December, this kid's going to blow up. I mean, he's incredible already. You know, he comes to Maslin, and they're going to run behind this offensive line, which is just unbelievable. They've already got a couple studs there, and then you have Deshaun Williams coming from Euclid, tight end. He's obviously going to do some blocking for him. You put them behind Davion Floyd and Marcus Garner. Good Lord. They're going to run forever. Speaking of running forever, Brayton Feaster, Bryden Feaster, came to Maslin via Hoban. Everybody knows who those two are. I mean, they've got over, Brayton's got over 40 offers. He's actually going to announce, I can't say it yet, but he's going to announce July either 8th, 9th, or 10th. On a major network, we'll say.
1: Okay.
0: He was a Mr. Football finalist. He's rushed for like 1,800 yards all three seasons, so put him in the backfield with Xavier Owens over in Maslin, and they're going to be unbelievable. The brother is just as good, Bryden Feaster. You have him at linebacker. You have Brayden Feaster at linebacker. I'm pretty sure the state championship's going in for Maslin this year.
1: Yeah, it looks like that, and they may not be done. Who knows?
2: Hey, Brad, you know, we've been hearing these stories. They work out at the gym that I'm at, and everybody talks about how great they are. My question to you is going to go back to an article you wrote in the Beacon Journal back in May about a running back, Jance Henry at Hoban, who is going back to West Virginia. So the hot topic for us is, okay, you get the Feaster boys, you get these kids coming from Hoban. You can understand maybe a family, but what is happening at Hoban where they lose not only their two best players, but this running back as well?
0: Well, so the Jance Henry was Pennsylvania. He came from Pennsylvania. His father is really sick. So that was one of those moves where they had to, for the family, they had to go back for insurance purposes and other purposes. They had to go back there. I don't necessarily think it's a Hoban thing as much as it is unfortunately life happens, right?
2: Right.
0: So he went back home. He wanted to stay there. They got a move in from Arizona. This Julian Jenkins, he's an offensive tackle. I think he's 6'7" as well.
2: Okay.
0: But, you know, I think you're starting to see the NIL stuff and it's starting to go crazy. Now, I know that the Feasters were actively looking. I don't think that was an NIL thing. I think that was they've been looking to get out of Hoban for probably 3 months. So they found a place, and God, they just made a great football team even better.
2: The other reason I asked the question is because, you know, there are issues of concern, we'll say, in Stark County that people thought that, okay, well, one of their former defensive coordinators is now the head coach of Camp McKinley, and you would think that if somebody that was coaching there may have knowledge of these kids, why didn't they follow their coach, defensive coordinator, and come to Camp McKinley versus going back to West Virginia, which you just explained why, and or going over to Maslin? So, I mean, it's interesting of note to see, you know, how all this changes, and yet if you hired a coach on the basis of you wanted him to bring talent from his other school, I want to hire a high school football coach to teach high school football.
0: Well, and I can tell you this, and this is not a knock at Camp McKinley at all. 100% McKinley, this is not a knock on McKinley. Talking to the Feaster, I talked to Bo quite a bit, the dad. They wanted a national schedule for their boys. I mean, obviously, Brayton's going to announced he's going to be on campus in January. Bryden's still got another 2 years left of school. They wanted that big-time schedule, and Maslin provides that for them. So that's why Maslin was so attractive to them as opposed to anywhere else.
1: That makes sense, right? You want to push yourself. You want to get better. You want to play the best competition. You do look at their schedule and what they have. It's pretty impressive. Hell, a couple of years ago, when we went, Brad, to Oregon to watch them play the NFL Europe. Well, now NFL Europe, I think, is coming to Maslin this year to play them, right? So
0: yeah.
1: That's That's enticing along with potential NIL money. We don't know for sure if they did or they didn't, but there's that possibility too, and it's legal now.
0: Right, and the other thing is the school is not involved. Let's 100% make that clear. The school is not involved in NIL. They're not allowed to be involved in NIL. So all the NIL that these kids are getting, they're getting because of their performance. Oh, by the way, Brayton Feaster, when he was at the Maslin camp, was clocked at 23 miles a run. This is who you're getting.
2: Dude, wow. Find out how many times he bench presses 2 1/4 and get back to me.
0: Well, you know what? It's online now. I didn't see how many times, but he's at the opening right now in Oregon. And he's a beast.
2: I heard he did it over 40 times.
0: Yeah. Yeah, this kid, he's a beast. I love this kid.
2: It's amazing.
0: I love both of those kids. They're phenomenal kids.
1: And we're hearing he's going to Oregon, right? Is that a done deal, JT?
0: Well,
1: that's what I'm hearing. That's the rumor that's making the buzz out there that he's going to end up in Oregon, and the Buckeyes are going to lose out on him. But I guess they got a few days left to try and change his mind, possibly.
0: Well, not only that, I mean, he's got his four of Oregon, Cal, Ohio State, and Georgia. I think right now, I think it's right that it's between Oregon and Georgia. If you told me, give me the two schools that are set, it's Oregon and Georgia. But I've also heard that Ohio State and Michigan will not give up once he commits. They'll still come at him, try to get that flip before December.
2: Well, why wouldn't you? I mean, unless the government steps in and then limits the number of times you can. You know, for me, it's not where you start, it's where you finish. And unless the government steps in and says, you can only transfer once or twice, who cares where you start? I want to know where you finish.
0: Right.
1: Yeah.
0: Well, and the good thing about these guys is they're all about relationships and becoming a better person as well. Because I'll tell you this right now, the two schools that are offering the most money aren't even on the board for him.
2: Wow.
0: So that tells you how much this kid wants to get to that next level, and it's about coaching and relationships more than it is about, hey, how much money can you give me?
2: You know, the other thing they're saying, Brad, they're comparing the Maslin program now, at least on the street anyway, to an IMG academy. I mean, can you imagine a local high school in the area becoming like an academy? I mean, heck, they did it in Cleveland, didn't they? I mean, the Ginn Academy now, right? Why not Maslin? If it's legal, I'm all for it. Let's go.
0: Well, you know, and there's two sides that a lot of people get upset about. Okay, you know, this is their fourth transfer. But at some point, when does it become your reputation is what's bringing these kids there, right? I mean, Maslin doesn't lose. You have a 7-3 season at Maslin, and everybody's like, okay, let's fire the coach. We got to start fresh. So, I mean, at some point, you got to look at that reputation and go, okay, and you know what? If a kid wants to move and he's doing it the right way legally, he's doing it the right way, and they're doing it the right way. I know Bo's got a house in Maslin. I know, you know, all these kids that are coming to Maslin, it's on the up and up.
2: Yeah. What about the other side of the coin, Brad Bournaville from the Akron Beacon Journal? What about the kid that grows up in Tigertown, aspirations? We've all heard the story. When you're born in Maslin, they put a football in your crib. What about that kid whose lifelong ambition and goal is to start for the Tigers, and then all of a sudden, going into your junior year, all of a sudden somebody transfers in and starts in front of you? Now what?
0: Well, I will tell you this, and this is kind of the piece that people don't – I don't know if they don't know it. Maybe they just ignore it. High school football is not, if you're talking about the kid that wants to play in college, right? High school football is not how you get recruited now. It's just not. You don't, you know, Woody Hayes coming to your game isn't happening any longer. If you want to get recruited, you better be at these college camps this month. You better have done the stuff at, you know, when Rivals comes, when 247 comes, when the Under Armors come to town or close to town, you better be getting out there. And if you want to get seen, that's how you get seen. And then your name goes. And I'm telling you, every one of these programs, Kenny Rhoda is being recruited. He's got a Google search. Anytime Kenny Rhoda's name hits a story that's on Google, which is every story in the world, it dings and he can read it.
1: Yeah, that's crazy.
0: Yeah, it's
1: same with basketball, right? It's the AAU circuit in basketball.
0: 100%, yeah. You don't – baseball, too. Baseball's all – you know, high school ball is great. If you want to get recruited, you better be playing summer ball, and you better be playing it at a high level somewhere. And you better be going to those prep baseball report camps, too.
1: Happy to have with us Brad Bourneville, Akron Beacon Journal high school sports writer. Follow him on Twitter at B, as in boy, Bourneville, B-B-O-U-R-N-I-V-A-L. Great stuff on high school sports, including football. And I'm looking at your most recent story ranking the high school football players in the Akron-Canton area. And as far as recruiting goes, you have them ranked this way. Brayton Feaster Maslin, number one. Deontay Malone, Maslin, number two. Bryden Feaster, Maslin, number three. Xavier Owens, Maslin, number four. Braylon Gamble, Maslin, number five. Let's see here. Gio Jackson, Maslin, number six. Bryson Hall, Wadsworth. Here we go, finally. Numbers that it took seven, the seventh spot before somebody isn't playing at Maslin for you to have them ranked in your top ten. So your comment earlier about the state championship probably will run through Maslin and not so much Canton this year is looking like that's a fairly safe prediction on your part, isn't it?
0: Yeah, and I'm telling you, you could make a strong case for Deshaun Williams over at – he's number nine. You can make a strong case that he should be number seven. I mean, it's very difficult to do that ranking. Number one, it's I mean, you can see it's very hard to put together. But you just look at the names, and I mean, you can keep going with your passion. I think there's a couple more on there, aren't there?
1: I'm scrolling down here to see a couple of Walsh kids, one McKinley kid up there, a couple of Hoban kids.
0: Yeah, and then you have Walsh. Marcus Garner also considered, and Michael Walker.
1: That's
0: also
1: another
0: considered.
1: One.
0: And Michael Walker, I'm telling you, Michael Walker in the next one will not be in an also considered. He'll be up there. So it's gotten crazy. That kid got four offers in a week.
2: Wow. Jeez. Hey Brad, we look at this and we've been saying for the last few years anyway. Division II is probably the best division football-wise in the state anyway. When you've got the Avons, the Maslins, the Hobins, the Big Walnuts, is that still the case? Or is this just going to be Maslin is going to be the cream of the crop and everybody else is also ran?
0: So you look at this. Hudson, Cleveland Heights, Mustangtown, Fitch. They're three of eight teams that went up to Division I.
2: Yep.
0: And that's to get out of Division II. We're gonna write that story as the season gets closer.
2: Yep.
0: I'm gonna talk to some of those coaches. But tell me if you're in Division II, Region 5, where you're looking at Hoban, Walsh, Nordonia, Highland, Wadsworth. Bookdale might be coming in there as well if once they get this Collinwood transfer done. They're gonna see where they line up, and if it lines up like they think that it's going to line up, they're going to be in Division II, Region 5. Hudson's in Division II, Region 5. Fitch is in Division II, Region 5. Cleveland Heights is in Division II, Region 5. Why would you want to be in there? I'll take my chances in Division I.
2: I agree.
1: It's crazy is that? It really is when you think about it. And Tim Street talked about that yesterday too, JT, when we had him on from the OHSA.
2: So what are we looking at? Eds, Ignatius, Northeast Ohio, who else?
0: McKinley's in aren't they in Division I Region
2: right.
0: 1? Yeah, so you'd have your Brunswick, your Strongsville, and the Dinahs, schools like that. But I don't want to say those are lesser teams. My God, St. Ed's is not a lesser team at all. But that's one game. I'm in Division II Region 5. I got to play that game four times in the playoffs.
1: Wow. Man. That's nuts.
2: Yeah.
1: It really is. I can't wait for the season. You know what I mean? I can't wait for it because, you know, we love high school football. But this is why we wanted to get Brad Bourneville on to talk about this because, you know, it's a new form of high school football now. where NIL is allowed, transfers, you're seeing open enrollment and transfers. That's, and it's not just happening in Massillon. They just happen to be, you know, the hot place to go right now because there's a chance to play a great schedule, like you said, and the reputation is there, and their practice facility is second to none and everything like that. But it is happening elsewhere. Is there another school that's even close, though, to Massillon with getting key guys to transfer in for this year or no, Brad?
0: Not like that. Not like that. I mean, okay. Glenville will always get your athletes up in, you know, from Cleveland. A lot of you, if you're in Cleveland, where are you going to go? I'm going to Glenville, right?
1: Right.
0: But nothing like that. Nothing like what Massillon's pulling. I mean, I counted up. I was talking to my wife yesterday about this, and I think the four kids that are coming in have a combined 77 Division I college offers.
1: Oh, man.
0: Right? So.
2: Wow.
1: Yeah, that's impressive.
0: When I say it runs through Massillon there, it's not, that's not too much of a stretch.
1: Right. No, I hear you, and I know you do your research, and you've got your connections and everything, and when I saw this story, I was like, I got to reach out to Brad, because you know how big Stark County High School football is, you know, at every level, but, you know, there's Massillon, there's everybody else, and, you know, we'll see if they, now, hey, how about this, you talk about pressure, though, right? If you're Nate Moore, you better win it this year, right? I mean, with all that talent, there are no excuses this year, right?
0: Absolutely, Nate's a great coach. I'm going to say that right off the bat.
1: Yep.
0: Phil Jackson's a great coach. Phil Jackson and Michael Jordan. Michael's guarded. Pass it to Pippen. Kobe's guarded. Pass it to Shaq. And this is going to be one of these things where it's like, oh, Xavier needs a break. Okay, take him out. We're going to bring in the three-time All-American Brayton Feaster. He'll run the ball now. So,
1: wow.
0: There is just athlete after athlete right now in Massillon.
1: All right, last thing before we let you go, Brad Bourneville. Are there any other kids we should be made aware of that might be transferring into Massillon before the season starts?
0: Not that I know of, but it's only June. July starts. I wouldn't be surprised if there's another one or two that might pop in there. I mean, if you're willing to move and you want that schedule, it's a no-brainer in my opinion.
1: I understand it, because if I'm the best at my position in the state, I want to go against the best, right? And I don't want to play a division, two/three/four schedule, right? I want to play the best of the best, either in state or out of state at any level. And they get that opportunity as a Nike school, right? One of what, five or six Nike schools in the entire state, Massillon, correct?
0: Correct. I mean, it's a no-brainer, right? The facility's incredible, too. The facility's incredible. The stadium's incredible. I mean, it's the Taj Mahal of Division II football. Hell, it's the Taj Mahal of Ohio football.
1: Yeah, Amon might have something to say about that.
2: Well, Canton's got something to say about it, too. Bulldog Athletic Facility, Tom Benson Hall of Fame Stadium. But, yeah, you're right.
1: Yeah, as far as you know, Nate Moore goes, he's won two state championships, one elsewhere and one in Massillon. So you're playing for an outstanding coach there, too. So everything rolling Massillon way, the Tigers recruiting or transfers, however you want to say it. It's impressive, and I'm looking forward to seeing all those kids on the field this coming season. We'll be talking more with Brad Bourneville on a regular basis here from the Akron Beacon Journal. Keep up the great work, Brad. Thanks so much for joining us.
0: No problem at all, man.
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5: From News Talk 1480 WHBC, this traffic note first. There are some weekend ramp closures along Route 30 and Canton. Starting tonight at 6, the I-77 north ramp to Route 30 east closed. So is the 30 east ramp to Cherry Avenue. Both closed for the weekend. They'll reopen Monday morning by 6. Governor Mike DeWine came out with a strong statement on the temporary protective status decision from the Supreme Court yesterday. He says the policy to remove the 10,000-plus people from Haiti who are living and working in Springfield and elsewhere in Ohio is a mistake. DeWine says the situation in Haiti couldn't be much worse. He notes the U.S. has an advisory up against traveling to Haiti. 13th District Congresswoman Amelia Sykes also issued a statement saying the court decision has put these people at risk of deportation.

0: back to unstable conditions. Miles Dorsonville of Springfield from Hades with the city's Haitian Support Center claims many of his people would go back, but the country's a mess.
1: Many of us would be willing to get back home if the country was going back on track.
0: AccuWeather says tonight periods of rain, the mid-60s. Tomorrow, humid, rain in the morning, the mid-70s. Jim Michaels, WHBC News.
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12: Kenny, we're waiting on an exclusive interview today with Chris Higbee, performing live at Centennial Plaza later on this evening. But before we get to that, because you know these rock and roll guys, they're always late.
13: Yeah.
12: They're never on time.
13: Of course they are.
12: Hopefully he'll be on time when they take the stage at 7 o'clock tonight. But I want to bring this up in the meantime. Because based on what you're hearing and based on what you've seen in the NBA and a couple of trades here and there, and we all want to be in that I want to win now mode. But we talked about this a little bit yesterday as it pertains to Evan Mobley, and are you really willing to trade him? Guys, I talked about, you want to trade this guy? Yes. But we talked about, what is it, 18-9, almost a double-double every night, right?
13: Yeah.
12: No guarantees you get that back if you trade him. And think about this. Jaylen Brown's about 30. If you thought you could get Jaylen Brown for Evan Mobley, when you talk to people on the street, would you do it? Oh, yeah, I'd do it in a heartbeat. Right. Not so fast. Evan Mobley's got another 8, maybe 9 years to whereas maybe Jaylen Brown only has a few. Are we overthinking this, or should we give him more time? I mean, I know I'm tired of saying, oh, God, he's got to develop. But even if this is the ceiling for Evan Mobley, should we be rethinking this?
13: All right. It's a sensitive way to put this. Okay, but I think it's fair. Dan Gilbert nearly lost his life to a horrible stroke, right? And he is still recovering from that and hasn't recovered completely from it. He lost his son to that horrible disease, right? So, and as we get older too, I'm 62, you're 63, we're on the back nine, right? We're not on the front nine. So I've got to believe that Dan would love to win another championship now, right? Dan wants to win one while he can enjoy it, as opposed to, do I really want to wait 5, 6 years down the road? So if I can go out and increase my chances of winning a championship this coming season, as opposed to waiting for one 3 or 4 years down the road, if I'm Dan Gilbert and everything I've been through, I'm going to do that.
12: Okay, then based on what you've seen, would you be more willing to deal, if you had to make the team better, Evan Mobley or Donovan Mitchell?
13: I think if we're talking about Jaylen Brown, is that who we're talking about specifically?
12: Someone who's going to make you get a little bit closer to the top teams in the NBA, whether it's Jaylen Brown or whomever.
13: Yeah, see, for me, I have my reservations about both of those players and whether both have it, okay? Donovan Mitchell, great scorer. Not a good defender, let's be honest. He's just not, right? Tends to get hurt, break down. Why? Because he's only 6'2", 6'3". He's built like a fire, you know, a brick, whatever, house. So that concerns me. But we saw Jalen Brunson at that size win a championship.

0: championship. Right?
1: Okay. Evan Mobley, defensive player of the year last year. Didn't make any of the teams this year. 18-9, like you said. But is he tough enough? Is he mentally tough enough? Physically tough enough? So of the two, I think you have a better chance with Jaylen Brown and Donovan Mitchell on your team as you do with Jaylen Brown and Evan Mobley on your team. So I would want to trade Evan Mobley for Jaylen Brown. All right? Let's get some other people's thoughts on this. 330-450-1480. The mayor of hoops, Ken in Brooklyn. What's going on, buddy?
2: Hi, Kenny, how you doing?
1: I'm good.
2: First of all, have you heard what the Celtics have put out there for Jaylen Brown?
1: I've heard a few things. What are you hearing that might be different than I'm hearing?
2: I'm hearing 4 first-round picks.
1: Okay, well, then I'll pass.
0: Mm-hmm.
1: Okay, if you want to exchange player for player, I'm willing to do that. I'm not giving up more draft picks, for 7-8 years down the road.
2: Yeah, Kenny, they don't have them, first of all. Second of all, or 1A, I think that Mr. Altman has fell in love with shrimp cocktail. I don't need another 6'4 guard, Kenny.
1: Okay.
2: All right? I am tired. I traded a 6'8 guy for 2 6-foot guys. Okay? And one's not going to be here, and probably both of them won't be here. So that's basically a salary dump. All right? Second of all, I got a 6'8 guy on the board. I got 6'10 guys on the board. And I'm picking a 6'3 guard. I'm sorry, this team needs more bigs. You know Coach Luke, remember? Coach Luke?
3: It's all about the bigs. You right, Ken. You got that right.
2: I mean, what are we doing? What are we doing? I want somebody to ask Mr. Altman, what are you doing? What are you looking at? Because I'm not ready to run him out of town.
1: Okay, let me respond as if I'm Kobe Altman. What am I doing, Ken in Brooklyn, Mr. The Mayor of Hoops? I'll tell you what I'm doing. A couple of years ago, we drafted a kid by the name of Jalen Tyson. What is he, 6'6", 6'7"? He meets the requirements you're asking about right there, and he had a nice second season last year. Didn't play well in the playoffs, but that was his first ever playoffs. We're expecting more out of him this year. Max Strus, he unfortunately had the Liz Frank injury last year. He's back healthy, and we expect him to go from the beginning of training camp. So there's two bigger players there that kind of fit what you're asking us about there. That's something that they would say, I kind of believe.
2: Hey, McKinney, wait a minute. We need more of those guys. You got a 6'2 Porter. You got a 6'4 Merrill. You got Donovan Mitchell, like you said, 6'2, 6'3. Kenny, look, Jalen Tyson is a 3. You can play him as a 2. He's a swing, but he's a 3. I need more of those guys that can shoot. Last year, Kenny, this team got killed at the 3 spot, or at the 3-point line. Because the guys are too small. When your biggest guard, your guard, is 6'5", that's a problem in today's NBA. You can't sit there and say, oh, they'll come along. You're going to go get them, and they're not going to get them. I guess they signed a kid to Section 10 or whatever the heck it is. That's 6'8 out of Texas A&M. The minute that the draft was over, they signed another 6'4 guard.
1: Well, they wanted another kid, and they didn't get him. He signed elsewhere, okay? So that's why they ended up on the guy that they did sign, which bothers me, too.
2: The guy that I wanted, Kenny, all the guys that were on my board went. Evan Graves, Dalen Swain, the kid from USF, Nelson. All these guys went. I didn't want Koa Peach. I wanted the kid that was drafted just before us. Joshua Jefferson out of Iowa State, 16-8, Kenny. You need to find a way to get up. And you know what? The New York Knicks turned their late first-round draft pick into 5 number twos. These are just facts, Kenny. I want to know what's going on. Somebody's got to call them out.
1: All right. Thanks for the call, Mayor of Hoops, Ken in Brooklyn there. I hear you. And I have my doubts about Kobe Altman as well. Mike Gansey's not there to help him anymore either.
3: That Dalen Swain, I wanted him to go to Ohio State in the worst way. He's a Columbus kid. And it was unfortunate they let him get away. He comes out early, and now he's going to be in the NBA. I understand what Ken's talking about. But you know what the other argument's going to be?
1: What?
3: The only argument you didn't make. Kobe Altman's going to sit back and say, what do you mean? What am I going to do? I'm a Final Four team.
1: I
3: mean, they're going to have to use that, and you're right. You get Max Strus for a full season. You get James Harden for a full season. You and I don't like it. We're not going to put up with that argument, but it's still an argument nonetheless, right?
1: It is, and one that, you know, he'll go down with the ship making because he's the captain of the ship putting it together, his crew.
3: 41 different starting lineups. What do you expect us to do? And yet we still almost had a number three seed. I mean, it's a weird season. I mean, look at the Boston Celtics. And everyone thought they were going to maybe, I don't think they were going to catch Detroit. But everybody thought they were going to win the East, didn't we? Then all of a sudden, this Knicks team goes on this ungodly run in the postseason. I didn't see that. They were down 2-1 to Atlanta. Had one of the greatest runs in NBA playoff history. And wins it going away, and now they're the odds-on favorite to win it all next year. A lot of things have to happen right. A, you got to stay healthy, right? B, hopefully you get better coaching than they did. I mean, obviously, you made this comment yesterday. Their argument's got to be that Mike Brown is a better head coach than Tom Thibodeau. Otherwise, how else can you explain it?
1: Yeah, I get you. I feel your pain, and I feel Ken's pain, and, you know, that's the way the situation is right now. Go ahead.
3: Well, I'm just going to say, I don't know if I have any pain. You know, maybe I have to believe in what they're preaching, and it goes back to the beginning of this conversation where I thought, hey, maybe we have to put up with a little bit more Evan Mobley. Maybe another year of Evan Mobley. And I'm not talking about developing Evan Mobley. I'm just talking about this is who he is. And let's run whatever we can run through him and not expect him to do things he's not comfortable doing. He doesn't back anyone down in the paint. Okay, let's figure out the best way to utilize him. He's a great defender, right? What else can we do? How else can we benefit from utilizing the talent that he possesses? Because clearly, he's not the best player out of that draft in 2021, but he's a pretty decent player. And if you lose him, there's no guarantees you get anything in return that's close to what he is. And that includes a trade for a Jaylen Brown. Who knows?
1: Accept him for what he is.
3: Right.
1: And build around him accordingly. Don't try and make him something he's not. I think that's a fair assessment on your part, and that's what you're trying to say, and I agree with you 100% on that. All right, let's do this. Let's get a break in. We'll come back more of the Kenny and JT Show hanging with you on a Friday on WHBC.
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10: The major averages are trying to hold on to gains in choppy trading amid Middle East tensions and reports that OpenAI is considering delaying its IPO. Investors have been tapping the brakes on the tech trade this week as doubts linger whether the AI boom can keep running hot. The Magnificent Seven big cap tech stocks are mostly higher for the day, but down sharply for the week, with Apple stock up around 1% after yesterday's brutal sell-off, its recent price hike stoking inflation fears among investors. Memory chip makers like Micron technology that rallied yesterday are falling. ON Semiconductor stock is falling 23%, making it the S&P 500's worst performer. The chipmaker will be snapping up Internet of Things company Synaptics in an all-stock deal with an enterprise value of about $7 billion. That's your Fox Business Report. I'm Hillary Barsky, invested in you.
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12: 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Same goes for next Thursday and Friday.
13: If you can leave in the morning, leave before lunchtime, maybe wait out morning rush hour, then hit the road sometime after that. We'll let you get down the road, hopefully, with a little less in the way of backups out there.
12: AAA Ohio's Morgan Dean says large metropolitan areas where you're likely to encounter slower traffic. 3.48 million Ohioans traveling for the holiday. There are some weekend ramp closures along Route 30 in Canton. Starting tonight at 6, the I-77 north ramp to Route 30 east closing. So is the 30 east ramp to Cherry Avenue closed for the weekend. They'll reopen Monday morning by 6. AAA average price for gasoline in the Canton-Massillon Metro this morning, $3.92, down another 4.5 cents. State average price, $3.90. AccuWeather says tonight, periods of rain, the mid-60s. Tomorrow, humid, rain in the morning, the mid-70s. Jim Michaels, WHBC News.
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0: As this afternoon, expect mostly cloudy skies with a chance of a shower in some areas and a high of 77. Tonight, there will be periods of rain with a low of 64. Tomorrow morning will bring more rain, but the rest of the day will be mostly cloudy and humid, reaching a high of 75. At night, it will remain mostly cloudy with a low of 63. As for Sunday, it will be warmer with some sunshine peeking through, reaching a high of 83. With the AccuWeather forecast, I'm meteorologist Jason Caterina for News Talk 1480 WHBC.
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2: It's a Friday, right?
3: It is.
2: Hey, the first Friday, is it?
3: No, not according to me. It's the last Friday.
2: It's the last Friday of the month before we hit July 4th weekend, right?
3: Absolutely.
2: So you can imagine how confused I was today when I'm looking through the internet and all of a sudden I see Chris Higby performing in downtown Canton today. So you know me, I got to take advantage every minute I can. So on my way into work today, I know damn well that Higbilly going to be out there setting up that sound system. And I found him, and he's in studio with us right now. Ladies and gentlemen, it is the one, the only, Chris Higby. What's up?
4: Thank you.
2: That's you in the background, too.
4: I hear myself. I got a little lost in it for a second. When the world's too much
3: and it gets to me. This is one of your latest, right?
4: Yeah, I just released it last week.
3: Nice, man.
4: Thank you. I wrote it about my pond on my farm in Ohio.
3: I like it.
2: Have a lot in common. Turn that down a little bit. We're going to play a little bit of that later on when we get out of here. But Kenny, you two have a lot in common because you yourself and Chris Higby, yep, you're both Yinzers. So I figured you had a lot in common. So go ahead, fire away.
3: Yeah, we are Western Pennsylvania guys. We were talking off the air about the Stullers, and he's got some friends that played for the team, none bigger than Ben Roethlisberger. And I want to start there, Chris, before we get back into your music and all of that. What is it? Next year, I think he's eligible for the Pro Football Hall of Fame.
4: Oh yeah.
3: So I'm guessing you'll try and maybe leave a spot open in that busy schedule of yours to be in Canton sometime next year.
4: Oh, I'd
3: August,
4: love to.
3: Right?
4: I'd love to play there for him. Yeah, that'd be great.
3: Yeah, that'd be awesome. I grew up in Springdale, Pennsylvania, the Springdale Dynamos, along old Route 28 on the Allegheny and that. And you were mentioning to me, Fox Chapel was a team we played on a regular basis in soccer and basketball and whatnot. And you spent some time there in Fox Chapel, too.
4: Yeah, I did my student teaching. I went to IUP, Indiana University of Pennsylvania, to get my degree in music education and performance. I did my student teaching there. Did my student teaching also in Hemphill, down there. I'm bringing it back down there in Greensburg, Pennsylvania.
2: Yens going downtown.
4: Yens guys. I just talked to my buddy Donnie Iris the other day. Reminded me of that, yeah.
2: You know, I've never seen Donnie Iris perform.
4: Are you kidding me?
2: In years, I've never, our paths have never crossed. I mean, you and I go back 10, 15 years. In fact, I want to talk about that here in a second because we performed together. I've played DJ'd before and during the shows. And I can recall a show in Columbus where you brought your son, and he was a baby, and yeah, Now he's in the band.
4: He is. He's 16. He's 2 inches taller than me and reminds me about it every single time we play. He's a monster, man. He's actually just releasing one of his singles now coming out. He's got four out. He's writing, and he said he wants to make music his career, so we'll see.
3: That's awesome. That for you, you've got to love. I mean, you want your kids to do whatever they want, right? But
4: sure,
3: the fact that he's following in your footsteps,
2: yeah,
3: and with the ways of music these days with Spotify and podcasts and all that, it's an opportunity for him to be seen and heard with you, but also on his own.
2: Here's the problem, though. When I drove by Centennial Plaza today, it was Chris Higby lifting all the heavy equipment. Where was that kid?
4: Yeah, he's kind of figured that out a little bit, you know.
2: See? Smart.
4: Yeah, I always say when we're on stage, and I'll say, this is my son, ladies and gentlemen, his name's Alex Higby, and in 5 years I'll be working for him, so, you know, And I got a 6-year-old that plays with us. His name's Hunter. He's a drummer, and he'll be there tonight, banging around on the drums a little bit.
2: That's outstanding. Tell us about the start. Tell us about the Hickbillies and how long you've been at this, and about how many gigs, if you can count them all, per year for Chris Higbee.
4: Oh my gosh, I don't know. It's over 160.

0: something. I never really added them up because at the end of the year I was thinking, well, as long as I get October to hunt, if I can have October to hunt, right. I'll play the other 11 months. We actually just got back from Chicago. We opened up for Rodney Atkins out there in Rockford, Illinois. It's been a heck of a journey here. COVID was a little rough for all musicians, but it's all back full bore, and we're releasing singles, and our shows couldn't be any better, and we're just rocking and rolling.
1: Why have you become so popular in these parts? I mean, for the last 10, 15 years, it's Chris Higbee's playing here. You know, when you first came up on the scene, I'd never heard of you. And then I believe you were playing at Jersey's, and then ever since, it's just exploded.
0: So I teach my son this all the time. I say 300,000 we put on the same show. It's all energy. It's all connecting with everybody one-on-one. You know, we all put our pants one leg on at a time, and that's just how I feel. I'm there to entertain you. I got, you know, nothing on anybody. Yep. I just like to have fun. I mean, honestly, when I walk on stage, everybody's like, man, lifting heavy cases and doing the production and putting up the LED wall and the lights and the sound and this and that and the other. But I love it, you know. And social media, as Kenny was saying, social media, man, you can explode a career just from stuff that you do. So every day I'm on social media, and trust me, me recording my life and putting it online isn't always the greatest thing that happens. But I'm finding that I'm really connecting with the fans one on one. And if I got one fan smiling when I walk off the stage, that means I'm smiling.
2: Yeah, and Chris, we're a lot older than you, and so we have to keep up with all the utes, as my cousin Vinny, talked about back in the day and that. And if we don't, we're going to be considered dinosaurs and we'll be extinct. So you better understand Instagram, TikTok, Facebook, Twitter, and everything like that, because that's where, like you said, it feels like a more personal reach with your fans, doesn't it?
0: It does. And, you know, the interesting thing is it's changing and evolving every day. I just got an email from Facebook that says, hey, we're going to rechange our whole, you know, program on something that we're doing. And it just means I have to relearn all that. And it's a real big pain in the rear end. But the outreach that you get and the amount of people and the algorithms. And I mean, the last single I just had, I put a little bit of effort into, it was called Take on Another Day. It got like almost 500,000 views and hits and streams and way outs tracking to do better than that. So, you know, that's 500,000 people that's never heard of my music before across America. So you really can't put a price tag on that. It's just time and effort and the loss of your sanity.
1: It's outstanding. Chris Higbee is our guest performing tonight at Centennial Plaza. Chris, what time showtime?
0: 7.
1: 7 o'clock tonight, Chris Higbee. Is there an opener? Is it just you guys?
0: Just us.
1: Are there any breaks during a show like this?
0: Nah, breaks are for sissies. So I run
1: see
0: straight
1: that,
0: through
1: Kenny? That's what I'm talking about right there.
2: So what are we looking at? How long of a show are we looking at tonight?
0: Like usually 2.5 hours. I say 2, but then I get rolling, and then, you know, one thing leads in the other, and I look down, and it's 9:30. So
1: here's the thing I like about seeing a Chris Higbee band, project, whatever you want to call it. When you go to a Chris Higbee show, you're going to be entertained. And whether or not you're a fan of country music, which I am, Dusty Armadillo is my second home away from home, or not, you're going to see a jam band. Chris, you do all kinds of rock covers too, man.
0: Yeah, so my guitar player, he's just phenomenal with the electric guitar, and he's learned how to play the country stuff, and my drummer's a progressive rock drummer, but also plays country stuff. So I hired the musicians that allows us to do all these kind of like crazy, crazy endeavors.
1: I want to take you back to when you're a child, because there's no way you picked up a fiddle and just started playing it like that. Playing a fiddle and playing it hot, as I like to say.
0: Yeah, there you go.
1: I came up with that one.
0: Thank you.
1: How did you start playing that instrument?
0: So I wrote a song with a gentleman by the name of Don Rawlin. You would know him from writing 5 o'clock somewhere.
1: Okay.
0: And the first line of the song, it's a song called Fiddles Rock. And the first line is, Diane next door played the violin. She was hot, so I had to learn how to play.
1: Nice.
0: And honestly, when I was 7 years old, when I was 7 years old, I liked a girl, and her name was Diane, and she was taking violin lessons. And I'm like, hey, Dad, can I take violin lessons? And he's like, yes, I'll pay for your violin lessons, and I'll buy you a fiddle. But if you ever ask me to quit, I'll break both your legs before you're 18. Honest to God. Now, I never knew if he was serious or not, because, you know, you didn't mess with my old man. But ever since, I went to college for it and, got a degree in music education performance. And then I never really used the degree except for playing. And I got a song on the radio, and it's been fiddling since.
1: Well, here's a problem, though. I mean, when you think about country music, now obviously there's fiddles in country music. You think about rock and roll songs, there are some that have an orchestra in the background. Is there really an avenue to take it? And obviously you found one to be able to not only play the fiddle, but lead your own band.
0: Yeah, so obviously Charlie Daniels is a big influence of mine. And then I learned, like in college, to do the string quartets in the orchestra. I learned all that stuff and learned how to read music. And, yeah, I got a degree and all that from the IUP is a big music school.
1: Okay.
0: And so, but then I took it. I can remember playing at Carnegie Hall in New York City. I had with cowboy boots clopping, you know, down the thing. Yeah. Kind of got a couple sideways looks. But Charlie Daniels has always been one of my favorites. I got to play with him when I was 18 years old and have a couple times since. And I remember walking on stage and just being absolutely floored. He was the greatest dude ever. I was nervous as anything. It's Charlie Daniels, right? He's like the ultimate Southern rock country fiddle player. So I walk up to the keyboard and I was like, hey, you guys are my favorite country band ever. He goes, what the hell are you talking about, son? We're a Southern rock band. And I was like, great. I just ruined it. You know? So then Charlie comes out and I'm like, Mr. Daniels, you know, you're a big inspiration of mine and the fiddle. And he says, enough of that, son. Let's go golfing tomorrow.
1: Nice.
0: And by golly, we didn't go golf 18 holes with him the next day. And ever since then, I was like, man, I want to be on stage and
1: that's cool.
0: I want to do.
2: What's that rush like when you're up there and whether it's your favorite song or it's one of however many songs you play in 2.5-3 hours and the crowd is just either singing along or you know you've got them in the palm of your hand? What's that rush like? How do you explain it?
0: I guess I just watched a movie the other day. It was a race car movie. And the guy said where he's going at the fastest he can go, it's like everything gets real quiet and silent. And when I remember those times where it's just song after song and you just got people pumping and it's like I'm so in my element that I forget everything that's going on. And somebody will say, hey, man, I really liked, you know, your song Way Out. And I'm like, did I play Way Out? And they're like, yeah, you played Way Out. And I'm like,
1: forget.
0: Yeah. Do you remember this person that was there? Do you remember the guy that, you know, came up on stage? And I do, but it's just in general, you get into this flow and your blood's pumping and the endorphins are kicking in and it's just like the biggest high I've ever had in my life.
1: We're going to play Way Out here in a second, but before we do, I want to ask a couple of different questions here as well, because being as talented as you are on just the fiddle alone, has it ever come down the pike where somebody wants to do a collab with Chris Higbee?
0: Yeah. So social media lends itself to that a little bit. And I have done a couple of them, reached out to some people. It's an interesting thing because the music industry, like most industries, is very competitive. Mm-hmm. Right. So somebody only really wants to get after you unless they think they can get your listeners. Right. And so my Facebook page, I have 100,000 followers on Facebook and 30,000 on Instagram. And a lot of people like that. But then if you go on there and you really have to play that I don't want to be better than you game, because then it makes their people come over to my side. And it's, I don't know, I never really got into the politics of it, but I'm really trying to reach out to some people and do those collab things because it does work. Now, I have a sponsor, it's called Double H Boots, and I don't mention that for any other reason than to say that they reached out to me, and they see that I wore cowboy boots, and so I do a lot of collaborations with them and their makers and guys from Louisiana and that's not in the music industry, but like I do a lot of hunting, so I do a lot of collab with guys that are hunting and fishing and stuff like that.
1: Okay, because, you know, we just saw the other night, and we talked about the different genres of music, and we saw Post Malone with Jelly Roll in Cleveland Stadium. So, I mean, even if it's not a collab, would there ever be a possibility of maybe Chris Higbee on stage with maybe a different genre type of music?
0: 100%. I've actually, when Wiz Khalifa was coming up, we were both in Pittsburgh at the same time coming up, and I wanted to, we almost wrote a song together and was going to do whenever rap and country were starting to like hit off, you know, and Wiz was just kind of getting rolling. And it never came to fruition, but yeah, I love all style of music.
1: He performed at the draft. Were you guys approached?
0: Yeah, we played the draft.
1: Oh,
0: yeah.
1: You did too?
0: Yeah.
1: I didn't know that.
0: Yeah,
2: And I saw Wiz, Black and Yellow, Yellow, whenever that came out, he did before a playoff game, I took my son, who's a big Wiz fan and a Steeler fan, so it was a win-win, good dad move on my part, right? So we went and we saw him perform inside then Heinz Field and that, and my son was on cloud nine, thought, the world of it. So I'm sure there are fans like that with you, too, with your relationship with Steelers players and everything like that, which is a nice group to be connected with, isn't it?
0: Sure. Yeah, absolutely. For a long time, the band I used to be in, called the Parliament at Killbillies, was the official band of the Pittsburgh Steelers.
1: Right.
0: So we were traveling all over the country playing all the Steeler bars.
1: Nice.
0: And, yeah, it was a lot of fun. We did big cruises. You know, every year we did, we would go on and, you know, perform at the cruises, and there would be Steelers on the cruise. So, yeah, it's definitely a heck of an organization to be a part of.
1: That was the video with Ben Roethlisberger when you were with Poverty Neck. Yep. And we're speaking with Chris Higbee. The show tonight at Centennial Plaza is at 7 o'clock. Is there a signature song? Is there a song, Doris, every night, like if it was going to be Pat Benatar and she would no longer sing Hit Me With Your Best Shot for whatever political reasons, we'll stay away from that. But, I mean, do you ever get tired of Barn Party, One Night in New Orleans, anything like that?
0: No. Sometimes it depends how many shows I have in a row. Whether I can, you know, if I want to strain my voice on some of the songs. But, you know, I've written 67 songs I've recorded. And so we try to filter them in every year. We try to change the show up. Okay. Because, as you were saying, we play so much and we put so much energy into the show that a lot of people come back to see us. I mean, half the people in the shows have never seen us before. And that's actually a pretty good right. ratio. So I'd switch the show up every time, every chance I get.
1: Is there like an encore to a Chris Higbee show? Is there? We're going to go there and wait for our favorite song till the end, because I have an idea for you.
0: Yeah, go ahead.
1: Here's what you're going to do. You get up on stage. You're about three songs in. Thank you and good night, everyone. And just see the crowd go crazy and make them bring you back out on stage. Can we do that?
0: Yeah, of all the ideas you've ever had,
1: encore.
0: That's definitely one of them.
1: It's a fake encore.
0: Yeah,
3: that's the dumbest thing I've ever heard.
1: No, it works. I'm telling you, it works. Fake them into thinking that the show is over and they'll go crazy.
0: Yeah.
3: Oh, God.
0: Yeah, except for the end of the night when the check doesn't come. Wait, what are you doing? Half the people left. They all got
3: that
0: their
3: was
0: chairs.
3: My manager, JT.
0: Yeah.
1: It sounded like a good idea.
0: Yeah.
1: I guess I'm wrong.
3: Hey, Chris, I got to ask you. I grew up on the Steelers winning Super Bowl championships, and there was the polka song. We're from the town with the Super Bowl to the Pittsburgh Steelers.
0: Yep.
3: Right. Have you ever thought of doing that, doing a remake your style?
0: So it's funny because I was raised on bluegrass music, which is not that far from polka, and I love to go polka dance. My mother and I, who's 90 years old still, we still like the polka in our living room. No, I've never thought of doing that song, but the fiddle lends itself a lot to that genre, so I might have to kick it in there a little bit.
3: Because the here we go, Steelers, yeah. They change the lyrics every year for that, right? You know?
0: Yeah, they do. And I got to tell you, like polka music, you have to have that in your life in order to play it correctly.
3: Yep.
0: Like you're not just it's like jazz. Like you don't just, you're not just a good musician and you go play jazz music, right? You got to have a couple chromosomes off and all that kind of thing. But when you play polka music, man, you have to be bred in that stuff. Like,
1: all right.
0: Like it's a whole different like time signature. Everybody thinks it's in 4/4, but they don't. They have 2/4s, 3/4s all over the place. It's a very interesting style of music.
1: Brian, can we hear a little?
3: I loved it.
1: Can we hear a little Way Out, the latest single from Chris Higbee?
4: Let's do it from the top.
1: Here we go.

0: rocks, man. This is awesome.
1: Thank you.
0: I just downloaded on my Apple Music, put it in my playlist now for when I'm driving in the car, roll the windows down, man.
1: Sweet, man.
0: It's a cut. Notice I said windows?
1: Yeah, windows.

0: right there.
1: Freaking awesome, woo! Man. I want to say something else, but we're on the radio. I don't want the radio station to get fined or anything.
0: Man.
1: Chris, how long from start of the idea to finish to put that song together?
2: Let's see. It took me about 2 days to write it in increments, because you go for like a 3-hour session and you write down all your ideas. And I wrote it with another buddy of mine called Frank Vieira out of Pittsburgh. And we just kind of collabed on that one. And then you go in, and then I actually recorded it myself and then took it to Nashville. And excuse me, because I had a bunch of ideas on it and kind of pre-produced it. And to date, that and the song that I had before that one called Take on Another Day, I did both of them, and I think it's my best work yet as far as my opinion. I mean, ask me how great it is, I'll tell you.
0: Yeah, I thought it sounded really good. Chris Higby is our guest performing tonight. You'll be able to hear that song live at Centennial Plaza, and showtime is at 7 o'clock. When you do something like this, Chris, when we're older, or when we're younger, I guess I should say, it was an album. Then it was an EP. Is this just a single?
2: Yep.
0: Do we expect a lot more? How does this work?
2: Yeah, so I record usually four songs a year, and I come out with a song every quarter.
0: Okay.
2: You know what I mean? And that kind of seems like it's what's great. You know, the algorithms will tell you to come out with one every month, so you do a 12-song album and release one every month, right?
0: Okay.
2: The problem is the budgets right now are really tough with recording. I mean, everything's going up and up and up, and I don't have any record label or anything. I pay for everything myself. So I really try to be as economical as I can with it and get as much work through all the parts that I can do.
0: Okay.
2: So that when you're in studio, you know, when the clock's ticking and you're spending thousands of dollars an hour, you're not wasting any money. You know, it's all going to where it needs to go.
1: Where was that song birthed? I mean, the idea. Where did that come from?
2: I was hanging out at my house fishing, back by my pond.
0: You really are a redneck, aren't you?
2: Oh yeah, buddy. I just got redneckery smeared all over me. Yeah, I mean, I'm, you know, coffee in the morning outside, hunting and fishing all day. That's my matter of fact, I booked a hunting trip this morning, so that's why I'm in such a good mood.
0: Nice.
1: Well, obviously, you're doing something
0: this well,
1: you absolutely
0: too.
1: Love. Yeah, I mean, and it beats working for a living, too, right? We say that all the time. We're two idiots on the radio, and we get paid to do it, so it beats working for a living.
2: That's right.
1: Right.
2: Yeah. Making people smile, I'm all about that.
0: Well, that's you're in
1: awesome,
0: for a great
1: man.
0: Show tonight. Is there a cover charge or anything like that for tonight? So this is perfect.
2: Yeah.
0: So it's going to be a great night. No rain in the forecast. You're looking for something to do. It's a Friday night. Would you say it was June what? 26th?
1: Yes.
0: Tonight, Centennial Plaza. This is going to be a great show, man. I can't wait.
2: Yeah, it's going to be a lot of fun.
1: If it's free, it's for me. That's
0: right,
1: what
0: that
1: we
0: too.
1: Like to say on this show. So you can all check that out and start downloading some of the singles like I did. Take On Another Day, Summer Good, Way Out on my Apple download right now. So I'll have a separate Chris Higby page now to be checking it out. And then next time you're in town, give me a little heads up on that. And he's in town. We'll definitely come out and check it out.
0: Get some Bermani Brothers.
2: Brothers.
1: Hey, Jen's eat dinner yet? Did you go see Mom down at the store? If you didn't, you better go see her. She's mad at you. She's ready to rip you one.
2: Yellow, what you talking about? You ain't doing that.
1: Doing that. How do you spell that? N-A-T, doing that? Oh, that's great, man. That's fantastic. Great stuff. Awesome.
0: Yeah.
1: Congratulations on all the success and continued success, my friend.
2: Thank you. I appreciate it. That was a lot of fun.
0: Thanks for stopping by tonight. Chris Higby Show tonight. Downtown Canton. You say it. Say downtown.
2: Canton.
0: Canton.
2: Canton, Canton.
0: Showtime
1: at
0: 7
1: o'clock
0: tonight.
1: Downtown tonight.
0: That's right.
1: Yeah, downtown. He'll be rocking downtown all night long. Go check him out downtown tonight.
2: If I go to Nashville, my producer says, okay, check the Pittsburgh in at the door. Don't bring it in through the walls. You got to leave it all there. And then I got to get all Southern on my songs.
1: Oh, of course.

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2: From News Talk 1480 WHBC, indictments handed up against the two 20-year-old men accused in a mass shooting in Toledo earlier this month. L.J. Crisp Carr faces 51 counts, including 25 attempted murder charges. K.N.I. Taylor named in 45 counts. 26 years later, a rape victim's attacker in the city of Greene's been identified, with 48-year-old Anthony Collins of Seville having just had his DNA enter the system. He is now tied to the February 2000 rape of a then 26-year-old woman in her car in or near Greene. Well, we haven't reached 90 degrees at the airport weather station this year. It's about to change next week. AccuWeather senior meteorologist Chad Merrill says a heat dome will build in next week.
3: What's happening is high pressure is going to expand into the Ohio Valley as we go in through early next week. So the forecast does call for increasing temperatures. It'll really start to be felt on Sunday. Tuesday, 90. Wednesday's high, 95. And then it continues to stay in the 90s.
2: Backing off to the upper 80s for July 4th, says Chad. AccuWeather for the near term says periods of rain tonight, the mid-60s, humid, rain in the morning tomorrow, the mid-70s. Jim Michaels, WHBC News.
4: 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July corn's closing in today down 2 cents at 412 and three quarters. September corn down 2.5 at 421 and three quarters. July soybeans are down 1.25 at 1126 and a quarter. August soybeans down 0.5 cent at 1136 and a half. July wheat's down 12.75 at 578 and a quarter. And September wheat's down 11.75 at 589 and three quarters. Thanks for joining us. I'm Allison Kinney, and you're listening to the Ohio Agnets.
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21: Here's your AccuWeather forecast. This afternoon, expect mostly cloudy skies with a chance of a shower in some areas and a high of 77. Tonight, there will be periods of rain with a low of 64. Tomorrow morning will bring more rain, but the rest of the day will be mostly cloudy and humid, reaching a high of 75. At night, it will remain mostly cloudy with a low of 63. As for Sunday, it will be warmer with some sunshine peeking through, reaching a high of 83. With the AccuWeather forecast, I'm meteorologist Jason Caterina for News Talk 1480 WHBC.
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3: a fun, casual joint.
16: Kenny, I gotta tell you, it's always cool getting caught up with Chris Higbee, because if you've never seen that show before, he's an energy guy. You know, a lot of times people, they're like, hey, man, it's supposed to be a sports talk show. No, we do a little bit more than sports. And right. If you want to, you know, intersect the two, one of his very first music videos, he had Ben Roethlisberger in it way back when he was with Poverty Neck Hillbillies. Western PA guy, plays this area quite a bit. And when I say energy, I mean on rooftop energy. He'll be on top of, like, jerseys tonight downtown. He's performing at Centennial Plaza. He'll be in the crowd. He plays the fiddle. He sings. It's just a great show, and the showtime starts tonight at 7 p.m.
11: Yeah, that's the first time I've met him. I've heard you talk about him so many different times from various venues that he performed at while you were working and everything. And I'll tell you what, man. That's some catchy stuff. When you start, you know, rocking back and forth, tapping your foot or whatever, you know, feeling good about yourself, that's pretty sweet. So, yeah, an opportunity to see him for free tonight. And you can download his music on Apple Music, Spotify, wherever you download music.
16: It's a beautiful thing about country music. It doesn't have to be that old twang. You know, people, oh, I don't like country music. Have you listened to it? I mean, that's like a current rock song to me. It's like what we grew up with is top 40, right? Tom Petty music. Yep. I mean, it's upbeat. It's fun. It's party music. And that's what we want. We want to, you know, escape life for a while, so to speak, to quote Billy Joel. By the way, at the bottom of the hour, I've got a new Billy Joel story for you when we sprinkle the infield.
11: Awesome. Well, I told Brian during our break, I said, way out, let's use that as bumper music. That's one that people hear. What is that? Who is that? Well, where can I get that? Right?
16: Speaking of way out. Let's hope the Guardians hit some baseballs way out tonight.
11: Way out. I like it.
16: I have here in my hand tonight's starting lineup for your Guardians.
11: That's what kind of local bands that are part of this show, right?
16: Eric Brewer. Batting first, playing second base, Travis Pizzano. Betting second at first base, Kyle Manzardo.
11: The fleet of foot, Kyle Manzardo.
16: Diving into your radio tonight, batting second, Kyle Manzardo. Batting third at shortstop, Brian Rocchio. Do you think when they get healthy, they're going to leave him at the top of the order or move him back down?
11: Yeah, I think he's doing okay up there.
16: Khalil Watson bats cleanup at four, right field.
11: Okay.
16: Batting fifth. We talked about him earlier. They called him up.
11: Okay.
16: Cooper Engle is your DH. Who is he?
11: Not catching, not in the outfield. He's DHing tonight. They're going to ease him in slowly.
16: Dude hit 285 down in Columbus, 284, I believe. 12 dingers. Let's hope he catches fire. Hope the moment isn't too big for the youngster. Batting sixth at third base. I saw he was just in town signing autographs. Daniel Schneeman.
11: Schneeman.
16: Batting seventh in left field. Stephen Kwan.
11: Okay.
16: Patrick Bailey's your catcher, batting eighth, and Petey Halpin. He's speedy, you know.
11: Jeez, that's what we hear. I'm still waiting for it.
16: Batting ninth, center field, Joey Cantillo on the bump.
11: All right, there you go. That's the lineup tonight against the Mariners. How about this?
16: What?
11: You know, we're sitting here bitching and moaning about the Guardians, and they're three games over 500 at 42-39. They're tied for first place. The Mariners are at 500, 41-41, and they're in first place with that record.
16: Right. You know what's really weird? When you really make it that way, when you say it that way, and right. I understand sports talk radio, and I understand, you know, you say we bitch and we moan and we groan, and maybe we're a little bit spoiled because we were bitching and moaning and groaning about two teams that were in first place in their divisions throughout most of the season, the Guardians and the Cavaliers, and yet we'll always find something wrong with them because what? They haven't won a championship.
11: Right. That's, I mean, I guess everybody is different in how they view sports. Do you view it because you're a competitor and I need my team to win? Do you view it? You mentioned earlier, we kind of do a number of things on this show. Do you view it as entertainment? Is it like going to a movie for you? Is it like going to a concert for you? So you don't necessarily care if they win a championship. All you care about is when I go to a game, I want to be entertained.
16: I do want to be entertained. But when I go to a Cavaliers game, I don't need all that other crap. I want to be entertained by basketball.
11: Yeah, I'm starting to not be a fan of that anymore either.
16: Wow.
11: I don't mind the in the air tonight and the video to introduce the players. I'm okay with that. Uh-huh. Okay, because everybody does that. That's fun. But constantly throughout every timeout and the halftime and the music and the loudness and this and that, oh, my goodness gracious.
16: Dude, it's loud. I mean, it's so loud that at a Cavaliers game in the playoffs, probably regular season as well, I took earplugs and I used them. And thank goodness I did. Now, think about the time a commercial takes in a basketball game versus baseball. Baseball, I believe, well, it used to be until everybody wanted to speed things up, 90 seconds. So if you wanted to, realistically, you could have some type of a performance at a baseball game. But at least in baseball, they've stuck to the seventh inning stretch, maybe a race sometimes through the course of the game, whether it's the Sugardale hot dogs or the Presidents at whatever ballpark it is. Take me out of the ball game. And then around the 4th of July, some of the patriotic songs that they'll sing at a game. That's enough for me.
11: Yeah, I'm with you. And maybe, you know what? We're the grumpy old man. Get off my lawn. We've been in this business, whether it's on, talk radio, music radio, DJing, hosting, whatever it is, for a long, long time. And we understand it, but that when you're pushing it to that level, my goodness.
16: I love Red Panda. You love Red Panda. You like seeing stuff at halftime at a game. Yeah. There's nothing wrong with that. I don't mind seeing a dance team occasionally, but I don't have to have it to where the music's blaring. And if that just makes me an old curmudgeon, then so be it. But I'm telling you, it's too loud. It's not too loud at a baseball game. To me, that's one of the reasons why it's gotten to be not as much fun going to a Cavaliers game as it is for me going to the baseball. We have this conversation quite a bit. Now, the Browns are a little bit different story because they play on different days. And normally when you're not that good, you're stuck on just Sundays. Could you imagine if they were good going to a Monday night football game in Cleveland? It would have to be electric.
11: Yeah, and here's the difference. And no offense to Cavalier fans. Please, don't take offense to this.
16: Mm-hmm.
11: Just my opinion. We are a better football fan town as far as understanding the game, knowing when to react, when to cheer, when to boo, and we don't need speakers to tell us what we need to do like they do in basketball.
16: Put those shirts on. Did you see before the playoff games, put your shirts on?
11: I know, but in other cities, they know to do that. And I get it. The Cavs want to be like San Antonio. They want to be like OKC. So when that video shows up on the TV screens, everybody, looks in unison. It doesn't happen that way in Cleveland. But you go to a Browns football game, they know when to cheer, and it's third down. Sorry, Jeff. Browns fans know it's third down. They don't need to be told that.
16: That's not a Jeff Shreve thing. That's the entire league. They do that at every stadium because the NFL dictates, and that's what they want. If you'll notice, it's not very different at different stadiums. It's third down. Okay, I get that, but like when the Cavaliers tried to adopt a CLE chant, it never took off.
11: No.
16: Remember?
11: You're right. Yeah, they tried, and it didn't work.
16: OKC.
11: And they put the shirts on.
16: OKC, it works there.
11: Yeah, the defense chant, they'll do it two times, and they stop. And that's what's cool, and you haven't watched as much as I have. I'm really enjoying the World Cup. By the way, France a winner today. Look at the scoreboard here in World Cup action, Mbappe did not score. Cost me money. Thank you for nothing. France 4-1 over Norway. Yeah. All right, France is the favorite, in my opinion, to win it. But here's what I was going to say: the fans of soccer teams, they aren't told to do anything. They know what to do. In fact, they create stuff to do at these soccer games. Mm-hmm. And now, at least the United States, the Take Me Home Country Roads after every game now, that's become the anthem of the United States team, which is really cool.
16: It's more than that. You'll see in a lot of the cities, usually Times Square. I saw a video today in Kansas City where the fans from whatever country are there. And they're adopting and they're showing American fans what they do in their home stadiums. I saw, I don't know who it was, Netherlands or somewhere. They were playing in New York, and they went to a Mets game. And the Mets are getting just drilled. They're losing, and they fired their manager, by the way, today. The Mets are losing to, like, I want to say it was like the Cubs, 10-3, 10-5, whatever it was. They had, for lack of a better painting the picture-wise, what they were doing, like they were rowing a ship.
11: Yep,
16: and the entire section of fans were doing it. So much so that the Mets fans that were getting drilled joined in and had a great time. You know what it reminds you of?
11: What?
16: And I would imagine it probably started at a soccer game, the Wave.
11: Yeah. Yeah, very similar, right? But each country has their thing that they do that maybe is a representation of their country in some way, shape, or form. And it's so fun to watch. And JT, it's not just the rowing that they do. They literally all walk together to the game and take over the streets. And I mean, it's phenomenal stuff. It really is. Let's go to Jim in Akron and get some thoughts from him today here on the Kenny and JT Show. What's up, Jim?
2: Hey, guys. Case in point, think about back in the day when the Cavaliers played at the Coliseum.
11: You did not
2: need somebody going, woo, you know, and going through all that. That place, when the Cavaliers were competitive in all those playoff years, whether it was the Miracle Year or the years when Brad Daugherty and Larry Nance and Mark Price and those guys, you could not hear yourself think it was so loud in there. Because
11: I agree.
2: Whether it was playoffs, and everybody used to gripe about the Coliseum, so it was so far out of the way. No, you know what? Like I said, when the Cavs were competitive and good, and then whether it was, you know, Campy Russell and Austin Carr to Brad Daugherty, Larry Nance, Craig Elo for three.
11: Yeah. Thank you, Howie Chizik. Yes.
2: You know, and you did not need to get pumped up. You went to watch the game.
11: Yep.
2: And you went, and like you say, when, you know, a lot of those playoff runs, oh, my God, the place was so loud, your ears were ringing on the way home.
16: Well, it's just it, Jim. When you consider the fact that, you know, we consider ourselves good enough fans that we know when to cheer, when not to cheer. But the thing is this, like, you know, what's the movie? If you build it, they will come.
4: Field of Dreams.
16: If you build it, they will come. If you put a winner together, you don't have to worry about that other crap. Cavaliers are successful. Why should the fans go to a game and be told when to make noise? You shouldn't have to go through that.
2: Well, no. See, you don't, because you know what the flip side of that coin was, too? Then there's back when Ted Stepien bought the Cavaliers, there was also the other side of that coin where there were more employees at the Coliseum working the game than there were fans at the game because they were that bad.
16: Yeah.
11: Yeah.
2: You know,
16: fine. If you're lousy, go hire more dance teams. Go do more things at halftime.
11: He did that.
16: Yeah, that's what I'm
11: saying.
16: He
11: had the teddy bears.
16: That's
11: what I'm saying. Teddy bears. Yeah.
16: Then it made more sense.
11: Yeah.
2: Exactly.
11: Which was actually clever, right? The teddy bears, right? That was pretty good, Jim, wasn't it? The teddy bears?
2: Oh, yeah. I'm sure. Poke my eye.
16: He also gave him James Worthy, didn't he?
11: Yeah, well, that too. Yeah. And now there's the Stepien one, you know, so. But here's what I will say. I'm in 100% agreement with you, Jim. And don't get me wrong. Today's Rocket Arena, it is state-of-the-art fantastic. I mean, don't get me wrong there. But if you're saying, hey, I can go watch one game right now, I'm going to the old Richfield Coliseum. And the Bulls and the Cavs are playing in the playoffs, man. Nobody's sitting down. Nobody's telling you what to do. You're just cheering because you knew.
2: Or there again, like I say, back in that same time frame when the Cavaliers, that game, every one of those games when they played the old Washington Bullets, the Miracle Year, those games, every one of those games were determined by like one or two points, a shot, whether they won or lost, right at the end of the game. And it was like, you look at some of the old clips, like the game seven when Dick Snyder hit that shot and they won the series. They just kind of, I mean, you'd have thought they just won the NBA title. That was
11: right.
2: The first round playoff series.
11: It's a great point.
2: The place went nuts. And then when you think about when they played Boston that second round, if it wasn't for Jim Jones breaking his foot, who knows where else they'd have went.
11: No, it's a good, I hear you loud and clear. Here's what I will say about intros and stuff, okay? And everybody's trying to outdo each other. There is nothing better. And I was there. Luckily, I got to experience in person this, guys, when Michael Jordan was playing for the Bulls at the old Chicago Stadium. And you're in that arena, and they introduce the visiting team. And then the Alan Parsons Project, right, comes on with the Sirius song and that theme song. From North Carolina, and that last announcement with Michael, it is, in my opinion, it is the best, has been. Nobody's come close to, you know, outdoing that. It was just a perfect fit at the perfect time for the perfect team for the introductions.
2: Yeah, exactly. And at that time, you know, like I say, whether it was for Michael Jordan, and, you know, you think of Howie Chizik when he used to work the games at the Coliseum and do, you know, you think of all the stuff when he would jazz it up and just, you know, back through the 80s and 90s. I mean, it was just, you know, for what they did, even for them, let alone, but everywhere you went, they had them, and, you know, you didn't have people swinging from the chandeliers and all. I mean, and like I say, when they were competitive, I mean, it was an incredible atmosphere.
11: Yeah, it was. Thanks for the call, Jim. Good stuff.
2: Sure.
11: The other great thing about Howie Chizik, JT, and Jim knows this too, right? He was great announcing when the Cavaliers did something great. Mark Price, Farth, right? Yeah. Or whatever. Phew, Hubbard, he had it. But Michael Jordan, Scottie Pippen. I mean, right. he would downplay it with the opposing team, which made it sound even better when he would, really go out of his way to honor whoever scored for the Cavaliers.
16: Oh, he made it his own. He put his own stamp on it,
11: yes,
16: and everyone else ever since, a lot of times, tried to emulate that, whether it's at a local high school or a college. I mean, what else can you do? You cannot reinvent the wheel. It's why a lot of times where we listen or tune in to a baseball call, and we're spoiled with Tom Hamilton. Or maybe when we were listening to a football game on the radio, we were spoiled by listening to Donovan or whoever was there before him. And now all of a sudden, what do? We're trying to compare them. There's no comparison. You know, not everyone loved those old calls. I mean, you and the Tim Alcorns of the world thought it was the greatest. There was another announcer, what was his name, Olivier or something, that left Cleveland and went to New York. He was awesome.
11: He had great
16: yes.
11: touch. Not as much of the personality, but his voice was
16: denied
11: for if you're a broadcaster, right? And we always joke about it, and you looked at me like I was crazy when Michael Regei and I went to San Antonio for the 07
16: right.
11: NBA Finals,
16: mm-hmm.
11: and we hear their PA announcer, and we're thinking, what the hell? What? But the fans in San Antonio, here come your Spurs. They loved him. They think he's the greatest PA
16: right.
11: announcer because he had his own personal spin, and he would call them by their first
16: right.
11: names and nothing. Timmy, Manu,
16: right.
11: you know, and it was unique.
16: And think about that. The fan experience there, I would happen to imagine that the Cavaliers are still chasing that because Cavalier fans – notoriously sitting on their hands until the fourth. Maybe it's the NBA, I don't know. But it just seems as though you're not going to live and die with every shot. But at
11: right.
16: times, they're quiet until it's crunch time.
11: I am hopeful that when the year-end surveys go out to season ticket holders for the Cavaliers, right,
16: mm-hmm.
11: that more will say what we have just talked about. Too loud, less is more, right? We don't need something every single time out at the, you know what? Here's when I know it's bad. My watch starts vibrating, loud noise, too
16: Absolutely.
11: Loud decibels. It does 10 times a game at a Cavaliers game, not because of the fans.
16: The last thing I wanted to do while we're sitting there, now you and I were right in line where the media sat from the speakers. So it was much louder where we sit. Then throughout the rest of that arena. But I'm telling you, the last thing I wanted to do, you want to talk about looking or feeling old, was sit there with my fingers in my ears. So I went out and I bought on Amazon. By the way, Amazon Prime Day ends today.
11: Yeah.
16: Earplugs. And I got to tell you, they weren't the greatest, but they were better than nothing.
11: I was cleaning the bathroom the other day and going throwing some stuff out. I found four orange earplugs
16: right.
11: now, and I put two in my bag because of what you did.
16: Here's bottom line. And this is nothing to do. You know, you want to be in a loud stadium and the crowd is rocking, fine. I can deal with that. But when the fans are drowned out by the sound system, case in point, that last game, you and I are there, game four, right?
4: Mm-hmm.
16: Who overtook that entire arena? New York Knicks fans, right?
4: Yeah.
16: Do you realize what they did every time the Knicks would start a chant and take over the arena? They would then power up the sound system to try to bleed them out.
4: Yep.
16: It's loud.
4: I understand, you know, you want to you want your crowd to be the best, but when you have to be the crowd and you're not the crowd, you're the sound system. That to me, it's a bad look.
16: Well, it goes to show you how powerful that system is, that you can drown out, what was it, 15,000, 10,000 fans? Whatever it was?
4: Yeah.
16: That's loud.
4: It's very loud. And don't get me wrong. Like when they do the in the air tonight, I love it. Then there's that other one they play I don't like, you know, that's part of the intro song and all that. So it's like you and I talked. Let them know needs to go. It's time for a change there. Let them know.
16: Yeah, they usually change those up.
4: Mm-hmm. Well, no, that's been since, I think, the year after All In in 2016, mm-hmm. I think that, so, or
16: what? Well, let them know made sense that they were a young team. Nobody knew they were any good. Okay, I get it. We know who you are now.
4: Yes.
16: Yeah. Well, do you know us? We're a Major League Baseball team.
4: Even when you did, whatever. We'll see a lot of changes we're hoping for the basketball team in the offseason, but also for us as old curmudgeons for the actual entertainment during the game.
16: Look, man, they kept up with Rocket Arena. They totally remodeled that entire facility. Why wouldn't they do? I mean, when you look at it, and I get it, it's a business, and we're in business as well. And I understand that it's our job to talk about how good or bad that team is. Now, it's a lot better than being the New Orleans Pelicans, I'd have to imagine. Right. You know, we're still talking about a team that's really not that far away from becoming good if they can make some moves. And even if they don't, you're still competitive. You're going to be above 500. Is that good enough? I mean, for the Cavaliers to make it to the Eastern Conference Finals, hey, maybe one injury away from maybe making it to the NBA Finals. Look at this way. And the Cavaliers somehow, some way, we didn't expect them to probably beat Detroit, but we liked the matchup. Okay, you beat them.
4: Yes, we did.
16: You beat them. You're four games away from playing in the finals. What if Brunson would have went down? What if they would have played the way that the Cavaliers blew that team out at least one time in the regular season, had a 17-point lead on Christmas Day, blew that one as well. But, I mean, what if the Cavaliers would have been able to finish the job and make it into the NBA Finals? As much as San Antonio we thought would beat New York, by the time they got to the finals, I told you before it started, don't be surprised, don't be upset if the Knicks don't win this thing, and by God, they did it. What if the Cavaliers could have done the same? If the Cavaliers could have gotten there, who knows what could have happened?
4: Yeah, kudos to the Knicks, but again, and to me this matters, they had three players on that team that played together in college and won the championship. At that point, the highest level they had played at. And those same three players are playing again, so they knew what it took to win. They were winners. They are winners. Jalen Brunson won in high school. He won in college, and he won in the pros. He's a winner. I don't know if Donovan Mitchell's ever won anything.
16: Oh, they've all performed at the highest level when they needed to, and that's what you want your best players to do, and obviously they responded. But when you look at it, you know, I don't care what they did in the past. It's what they're doing now because they couldn't get it done with Thibodeau. So, again, I want to give a lot of the credit to Mike Brown getting that thing in the right direction, having that team peak at the right time, and cruised all the way through to a win in the NBA Finals. But if the Cavaliers could have gotten there, maybe it would be them. So, again, that's their argument moving forward is, hey, maybe we're not that far after all. We did make it to the Eastern Conference Finals. Ay, ay, ay.
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8: Don't settle for imitation chicken. We've got the real thing. Crispy, juicy, lip-smacking. Nothing left on the plate but a couple of crumpled-up napkins. Chicken.
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0: Ryan came out with a strong statement on the temporary protective status decision from the Supreme Court yesterday. He says the policy to remove the 10,000-plus people from Haiti who are living and working in Springfield and elsewhere in Ohio is a mistake. DeWine says the situation in Haiti couldn't be much worse. He notes the U.S. has an advisory up against traveling to Haiti. 13th District Congresswoman Amelia Sykes also issued a statement saying the court decision has put these people at risk of deportation back to unstable conditions. Miles Dorsonville of Springfield from Haiti with the city's Haitian Support Center claims many of his people would go back, but the country's a mess.
1: Many of us would be willing to get back home if the country was going back on track.
0: AccuWeather says tonight periods of rain, the mid-60s. Tomorrow, humid rain in the morning, the mid-70s. Jim Michaels, WHBC News.
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10: Here's your AccuWeather forecast. Tonight, expect periods of rain with a low temperature of 64. Tomorrow, there will be more rain in the morning. Then it will become mostly cloudy and humid with a high of 75. Tomorrow night will be mostly cloudy with a low of 63. Looking ahead to Sunday, it'll be warmer with some partial sunshine and a high of 83. Sunday night will be mainly clear, but there may be a thunderstorm in one or two spots with a low of 66. With the AccuWeather forecast, I'm meteorologist Jason Caterina for News Talk 1480 WHBC.
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11: Hey friends, JT again for Fresh Mark and Sugardale Brand Meats. They're saying it's going to be a hot one this week. If you want something quick and easy on the grill, you know what I'm talking about. I'm talking about Sugardale hot dogs, made right here in Stark County. In fact, they've been in business over 100 years in Stark County and going strong. They're the official hot dog of the Cleveland Guardians, but they do so much more. 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Hams, lunch meat, salami, pepperoni, and probably the best bacon you'll ever have. You can't go wrong with a local company right here in Stark County that's going on over 100 years. So when you're thinking about cooking out this weekend, go just pick up something easy. Pack of Sugardale hot dogs, man. Nothing says summertime in Northeast Ohio like Sugardale dogs. Look for that classic oval Sugardale logo at a retailer near you. Sugardale brand meats, just another Stark County tradition.
2: Time to sprinkle the infield with Kenny and JT. 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
11: This FIFA World Cup Minute brought to you by Ameriprise.
12: Hey, I love it.
11: United States men's national team wrapped up group play against Turkey. Yay! Yay! In what amounted to a final run through going into an elimination round of 32. They lose 3-2 last night to Turkey. Yay! Matchup scheduled for today at 3 o'clock. We've got a couple of finals. Norway versus France. Final score 4-1. Well,
12: who?
11: France.
12: Okay.
11: Senegal, Iraq. Final score 5-0.
12: Oh, nice. You got the nil, and I'm guessing that was a Senegal victory.
11: You would be correct. 8 p.m. tonight, couple of games, Cape Verde versus Saudi Arabia, Uruguay versus Spain. 11 o'clock, couple of games there, Egypt versus Iran. At 11 o'clock, New Zealand versus Belgium.
12: Go Kiwis.
11: Study ranked the 11 2026 World Cup host venues in the United States from best to worst for fans.
12: All right.
11: They did everything, servability, metrics like beer and water prices, hotel rates, temperatures, crime rate, you name it. They even measured to see which ones had the most mosquitoes.
12: Damn.
11: We sprayed for mosquitoes here in town last week.
12: Yeah.
11: I got two bites right here, look.
12: Well, yeah, you did. I hate it when that happens.
11: Damn mosquitoes.
12: Hate those. Hate them, they're mosquitoes.
11: Compile the data into a fan experience score and rank them like this.
12: All right.
11: I guess 12 being the... I don't know which is the worst and which is the best.
12: Tell who's 12, I'll tell you.
11: SoFi Stadium, Inglewood. That's got to be expensive as hell.
12: Yeah,
11: so that's worse.
12: Absolutely, yeah.
11: NRG Stadium, Houston, Texas is 10. MetLife Stadium, East Rutherford, New Jersey at 9. Jimmy Hoffa.
12: Right. Yes.
11: Lincoln Financial Field, Philadelphia, Pennsylvania. Have they ever liked the stadium there?
12: I don't think so. Santa Claus hates it.
11: AT&T Stadium, Arlington, Texas, home of your Cowboys. How about them Dallas Cowboys? Shouldn't they be ranked? Must be expensive.
12: Maybe, yeah.
11: Number 6, Hard Rock Stadium, Miami Gardens, Florida. The old Joe Robbie Stadium. I got lots of skeeters down there.
12: I hate them skeeters.
11: Number 5, Levi's Stadium, Santa Clara, California. They've been saying there's all kinds of problems there. It's expensive.
12: And last night, the field was very slippy.
11: Oh, slippy.
12: Players were slipping all over the place last night.
11: Here are your top 4. They must like Lumen Field in Seattle, Washington.
12: Awesome field. I'd love to go see a game there.
11: Mercedes-Benz Stadium, Atlanta, Georgia. It's a dome.
12: Brand spanking new, basically, right?
11: Does the center of that dome open up?
12: I don't know.
11: I don't know either. Arrowhead Stadium, Kansas City, Missouri. They like
12: that
11: it.
12: Is soccer heaven. That Kansas City is probably the best soccer state or city, Kansas City, Missouri, in the country.
11: How can this be number one? Because didn't they run out of beer in Massachusetts? Number one, Gillette Stadium in Foxborough?
12: I guess. I've never been. Don't need to go there. Don't have no desire.
11: No, beer prices must not be high if they ran out of beer in Boston.
12: Maybe that's why, huh? Cheaper? Your cousin from Boston.
11: Billy Joel's song Piano Man is back on the Billboard charts. The 1973 what? Track landed in the top spot TV songs charts thanks to an appearance in Prime Video. You ever heard of the series The Boys?
12: Yes.
11: What is this about?
12: That's about these superheroes that aren't the greatest people in the world, I believe. That's that one.
11: Track got a boost of 19.1 million official U.S. streams. Other songs landing in TV shows include Bill Withers' Lovely Day, Night Moves by Bob Seger, and Steely Dan's Do It Again.
12: Wow. Yeah, it helps. Like, if you're on a popular show, man, and they play your song.
11: Billy Joel, Piano Man.
12: Love this song.
11: Do you realize the NHL draft is tonight at 7 o'clock on ESPN?
12: I did not know that.
11: Toronto has the number one pick. Blue Jackets, who always miss the postseason, just good enough to be right there at number 14. Don't even get in the lottery.
12: Yep.
11: Or move up in the lottery.
12: Right, right.
11: Talk about mediocrity. Barely mediocre.
12: Yeah.
11: Since February, The Athletic has been interviewing Major League Baseball players anonymously, asking their thoughts on the reputations of organizations throughout the league. Kind of like what we see in the NFL. Do you like this item? Do you like this stadium? Do you like that locker room? Fan experience, family experience, and yada, yada, yada.
12: Yadas, yeah.
11: You want the top or the bottom of their list and their findings?
12: I always want the bottom. Give me who are the worst.
11: All right, okay. These are the places that the players don't like in no particular order.
12: Yeah.
11: Colorado Rockies got 28 votes. Pittsburgh Pirates, notoriously cheap. They got 23 votes.
12: Okay.
11: The A's and the White Sox, wherever the A's are, we know the Chicago White Sox. I bet you that would change now that they might be good again. They're in that kind of the worst category.
12: Yeah.
11: L.A. Angels, because they are the stepson of the Dodgers.
12: Yep.
11: And the Miami Marlins, who cares about baseball in South Beach?
12: There you go.
11: The better teams, L.A. Dodgers, because they outspend God. New York Yankees, Chicago Cubs, Toronto Blue Jays. They can't root for a hockey up there. They stink.
12: Yeah.
11: Canada. Atlanta Braves. And the Guardians right in there in the middle of the pack.
12: Okay.
11: They had four good votes.
12: Four good votes. Okay. All right.
11: I mean, if you're a young player, you'd want to come to Cleveland, wouldn't you? You get a chance to play.
12: Yeah, you're going to get the opportunity because they don't pay any good players.
11: The Mets fired their manager, Carlos Mendoza, today. That team's second in payroll in Major League Baseball. They're 13 games under 500. I think he gets a raw deal. Their pitching is terrible. Their hitting is suspect.
12: Yeah.
11: Look this. A lot of talk recently on Brendan Sorsby. Did you see today the CFL turned their back on this dude? Man, if Canada doesn't want you, you better hang up the cleats, kid.
12: Wow.
11: Apparently, they want to honor the deals of the NCAA and the NFL and want to wash their hands of a potential problem if he was gambling. But there's more to that story.
12: Did it to himself, man.
11: Floyd Mayweather's exhibition fight against Mike Zambides in Greece was scheduled for tomorrow. Well, it's been called off. No tzatziki sauce for you. According to federal court records filed Thursday, the fight's been in question after CSI, an events company contracted to hold two other Mayweather fights, sued Mayweather in the Southern District and the New York District Court alleging breach of contract and filed an emergency injunction petition to halt the fight. Maybe this dude is in need of some bucks. I don't know, man.
13: Even if he go the distance, he's going to whoop his A.
11: We read a story about a week ago or so. Floyd Mayweather was in trouble for not paying for a watch that he bought.
12: All kind of stuff. He thinks he can do whatever he wants and get away with.
11: Do you know what would happen if you and I got in trouble for not paying for a watch that we got?
12: What?
11: We'd be charged for stealing it.
12: Right. Yep.
11: Viola Davis.
12: Well, you know why? That they're hoping that they'll get paid and make some money out of the deal. That's why they're not wanting to put him in jail.
11: Viola Davis played Michael Jordan's mother, Dolores Jordan, in the 2023 movie Air. It's an iconic scene where she makes the deal with Nike, saying something to the fact that a shoe is just a shoe until my son steps into it.
12: Right.
11: Well, we've always heard that Michael Jordan wanted to wear Adidas, but they couldn't get the deal done and Nike was better. But we've been saying the name of that company wrong for decades.
12: What do you mean?
11: Americans pronounce it Adidas. That's wrong.
12: Yeah.
11: It's supposed to be Adidas. Not Adidas.
12: What?
11: We say Adidas. It's supposed to be Adidas. The emphasis on the first syllable.
12: Oh, stop.
11: Hey, that's a true story.
12: Stupid.
11: That's a true story.
14: What about
12: next
14: Michael's
12: thing you know, they're
14: going to
12: want
14: Michael's top choice is Adidas. A shoe is just a shoe until my son steps into it.
11: You said Adidas wrong. Adidas.
12: No, Turkey's going to want to change its name.
11: Adidas. God bless you. Guardians called up rookie catcher left fielder Cooper Engle today. He was hitting 284, 12 dingers at AAA Columbus. He will be in the lineup tonight for the Guardians at DH when they host the Mariners at 7:10. Joey Cantillo on the bump for the Guardians, and we will give you the pregame at 6:35 here on News Talk 1480 WHBC.
12: You know they won't be booing him when he comes to the plate. They'll be saying, Coop.
11: That's right, that's right.
12: Coop.
11: Good idea.
12: Yeah.
11: Today is Friday, June 26, 2026. Today in sports, pop culture, history. Lots of stuff.
12: You know what?
11: What?
12: 6-2-6-2-6. Crazy day today, right?
11: 207 years ago today, it's 1819. The guy's name was Billy Clarkson.
12: Okay.
11: Actually, it was William Clarkson Jr.
12: Okay.
11: Patented a thing in the United States that would be known as the bicycle.
15: Bicycle, bicycle.
11: Happy birthday, bicycle!
12: Good invention.
11: 51 years ago today, pay attention now. It's 1975. After 11 years of being married, Sonny and Cher got a divorce. She then went on to marry Greg Allman 4 days later, and Sonny, unfortunately, he skied into a tree in 1998.
12: Look out, pal! You guys are awful.
11: I love Sonny and Cher stories.
15: Bang!
12: I know you do. For all the wrong reasons.
11: Tim Alcorn hosted like a pet talent show or something I saw on Facebook.
12: Yeah, I'll have to check that out.
11: 49 years ago today, it's 1977. Elvis Presley made his last concert appearance, Market Square Arena, Indianapolis, Indiana. That's a good trivia question. His final song was Can't Help Falling in Love. He died 7 weeks later, apparently on the crapper.

0: Keys. Take care of business. Elvis.
1: And then he had a banana peanut butter sandwich and
2: Dino the Crapper.
1: Oh, man.
0: Bang!
1: Oh, no, that's funny.
0: Different than a bang. It was a splash.
1: Man.
0: 45 years ago today, 1981, Magic Johnson signed a 25-year, $25 million contract extension with the Lakers. But on the same day.
1: Yeah.
0: In 1981, movie theaters across America went to go see this.
3: That's the fact, Jack.
4: An army without leaders is like a foot without a big toe. And Sergeant Hulka isn't always going to be there to be that big toe for us.
5: Lighten up, Francis.
6: My name's Dewey Oxberger. My friends call me Ox. You might have noticed that, but... got a slight weight problem.
7: No.
6: Yeah, yeah. Where's your drill, Sergeant, man?
8: Load up, sir!
0: You believe that movie's 45 years old? Holy crap!
1: Unreal. One of my all-time favorite flicks. I have the movie poster hanging in my garage.
0: It's funnier, Stripes or Animal House?
1: Stripes.
0: It's funnier, Stripes or Caddyshack?
1: Caddyshack.
0: Ooh.
1: Yeah, that's the way I... Caddyshack's my all-time favorite movie.
0: It was 30 years ago today, 1996. Allen Iverson is the top pick in the NBA draft. Goes to the 76ers. That same year, Kobe Bryant, 13th pick to Charlotte. He traded him to the Lakers. And Steve Nash went to the Phoenix Suns.
1: At 16 or 17, I believe. And the Cavaliers selected two bigs, Vitaly Potapenko and Gidrunas Ilgauskas.
0: Well, you need bigs. It's all about the bigs. 23 years ago today, 2003, LeBron James drafted by the Cavaliers' first pick in the NBA draft.
9: With the first pick in the 2003 NBA draft, the Cleveland Cavaliers select LeBron James.
10: You know, this is a long time dream to finally accomplish this, and it finally shows that the hard work has finally paid off for me.
0: Carmelo Anthony goes in that draft. Chris Bosh, Dwayne Wade. One of the best drafts in the NBA in history.
1: Yeah, and LeBron had that ugly-ass white-on-white-on-white suit on that night, too. That was nasty.
0: It's going to bring us to celebrity birthdays today. He's 56 years old. He was in Will and Grace. He's been on Broadway. He is Sean Hayes. He's 56.
11: I do a better share than you.
12: You think so?
11: Actually, it's... You think so? Ho! Oh.
13: And I can turn back down!
1: Down! Down!
0: Happy birthday, Sean Hayes. She's in Wicked. They just showed it last week at Centennial Plaza. Ariana Grande is 33 today.
14: I will henceforth be known no longer as Glinda, but simply Glinda.
0: I wasn't crazy about the second movie. See him?
1: What movie?
0: Wicked.
1: No. I
0: Wicked
1: seen
0: Witch, Wizard of Oz, crap.
1: No.
0: Don't waste
1: crap.
0: Your time.
1: Is she the one that does good impressions? Ariana Grande?
0: Yes.
1: She's very good, right?
0: Yes.
1: She does Stifler's mom very well. What's
0: she
1: Stifler's
0: does,
1: mom's
0: I name? Don't know, but she does Britney Spears. It's amazing. All right, I saved the best for last. Brian, just play it.
15: Now batting, the shortstop, number two, Derek Jeter.
0: Derek Jeter ends his final game with a walk-off single.
16: And Jeter swings, it's a high drive to left. It is high, it is far, it is gone. El Capitan.
0: Baseball Hall of Famer Derek Jeter turned 52 today. Happy birthday, number two. And if today's your birthday, hopefully you're older than two. And that's how we sprinkle the infield on the Kenny and JT Show.
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19: 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Same goes for next Thursday and Friday.
20: If you can leave in the morning, leave before lunchtime, maybe wait out morning rush hour.
2: then hit the road sometime after that. We'll let you get down the road, hopefully, with a little less in the way of backups out there.
19: AAA Ohio's Morgan Dean says large metropolitan areas where you're likely to encounter slower traffic. 3.48 million Ohioans traveling for the holiday. There are some weekend ramp closures along Route 30 in Canton. Starting tonight at 6, the I-77 north ramp to Route 30 east closing. So is the 30 east ramp to Cherry Avenue closed for the weekend. They'll reopen Monday morning by 6. AAA average price for gasoline in the Canton-Massillon Metro this morning, $3.92, down another 4.5 cents. State average price, $3.90. AccuWeather says tonight, periods of rain, the mid-60s. Tomorrow, humid, rain in the morning, the mid-70s. Jim Michaels, WHBC News.
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0: WHBC and Mix 94.1 are partnering with the City of Canton for the July 2nd celebration at the McKinley Monument. 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
3: Here's your AccuWeather forecast. Tonight, expect periods of rain with a low temperature of 64. Tomorrow, there will be more rain in the morning. Then it will become mostly cloudy and humid with a high of 75. Tomorrow night will be mostly cloudy with a low of 63. Looking ahead to Sunday, it'll be warmer with some partial sunshine and a high of 83. Sunday night will be mainly clear, but there may be a thunderstorm in one or two spots with a low of 66. With the AccuWeather forecast, I'm meteorologist Jason Caterina for News Talk 1480 WHBC.
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5: Yesterday, JT, on the show, we had Tim Street on from the OHSAA, and we talked to him about girls flag football, which is going to start this year as an official OHSAA sport. And we talked to him about some boys high school football, which gets underway August 1st with practices. And before you know it, we'll be doing three games every weekend here on WHBC. So I guess it is football season since this news is coming out. So joining us right now on the hotline to talk about some of the moves this offseason for high school football, let's bring in the outstanding writer for the Akron Beacon Journal, covers high school sports. He's covered all kinds of sports over the years. Brad Bourneville joining us today here on the Kenny and JT Show. How are you, Brad?
6: I'm good. Add cosmic baseball to that. That's where I'll be tomorrow, that glow-in-the-dark UV light stuff that's over at Canal Park.
5: Wait a second.
7: What is this? What?
5: I know the bananas in that baseball. What are you talking about, cosmic baseball? What the hell is this?
6: It's this week, and they play 1 hour in the daylight. Then they have a little intermission. They shut off all the lights. UV lights come on, and they play with glow-in-the-dark baseballs, bats, bases. The players all have UV light stuff on. It's pretty crazy. I just wrote the story. It just went out about an hour ago. So, yeah, fun stuff.
5: I will have to check this out. Yeah. And you know what, Brad? I played glow-in-the-dark golf 1 year at Bunker Hill Golf. No, it was a Deer Pass golf course. Chad Gibson was the GM there. He's now at Bunker Hill. And what they do, they took these glow sticks, and they lined like the fairways, and then they put a glow stick in the hole, and then you have a glow-in-the-dark golf ball. And guess what? Because it was a glow-in-the-dark, I couldn't lose it in the woods. I saw it every time I went into the woods. It was pretty sweet, actually.
6: You couldn't do the Caddyshack kick either, right?
5: No, everybody saw where it was.
6: Winter rules.
5: Why don't you improve your lives? Yes, winter rules, yes. All right, so baseball, glow-in-the-dark golf, who knew? Go check it out with Brad Bourneville, at B. Bourneville, on Twitter, at B. Bourneville. Read all his stories, including some high school football stuff, and I'm looking at your latest story here. Friday night, Ohio Massillon football gets fourth notable transfer, massive offensive tackle, Micah Walker. So share with me this news and about the other three previous guys that have decided to move into Massillon.
6: Well, we'll start with my alma mater transferring to Massillon here, the Micah Walker story. He's 6'7", 315. He's a junior. Kent State's already on him. Most of the MAC is on him as well. He's got 8 offers. Expect that to go through the roof. You know, this season, a lot of what happens with these tackles is this is the spring they start to get the offers, and by December, this kid's going to blow up. I mean, he's incredible already. You know, he comes to Massillon, and they're going to run behind this offensive line, which is just unbelievable. They've already got a couple studs there. Then you have Deshaun Williams coming from Euclid, tight end. He's obviously going to do some blocking for him. You put them behind Davion Floyd and Marcus Garner. Good Lord. They're going to run forever. Speaking of running forever, Brayton Feaster, Bryden Feaster, came to Maslin via Hoban. Everybody knows who those two are. I mean, they've got over, Brayton's got over 40 offers. He's actually going to announce, I can't say it yet, but he's going to announce July either 8th, 9th, or 10th. On a major network, we'll say.
7: Okay.
6: He was a Mr. Football finalist. He's rushed for like 1,800 yards all three seasons, so put him in the backfield with Xavier Owens over in Maplin, and they're going to be unbelievable. The brother is just as good, Bryden Feaster. You have him at linebacker, you have Brayton Feaster at linebacker. I'm pretty sure the state championship's run in through Maplin.
5: Yeah, it looks like that, and they may not be done. Who knows?
8: Hey, Brad, you know, we've been hearing these stories. They work out at the gym that I'm at, and everybody talks about how great they are. My question to you is going to go back to an article you wrote in the Beacon Journal back in May about a running back, Jance Henry at Hoban, who is going back to West Virginia. So the hot topic for us is, okay, you get the Feaster boys, you get these kids coming from Hoban. You can understand maybe a family, but what is happening at Hoban where they lose not only their two best players, but this running back as well?
6: Well, so the Jance Henry was Pennsylvania. He came from Pennsylvania. His father is really sick. So that was one of those moves where they had to, for the family, they had to go back for insurance purposes and other purposes. They had to go back there. I don't necessarily think it's a Hoban thing as much as it is unfortunately life happens, right?
8: Right.
6: So he went back home. He wanted to stay there. They got a move in from Arizona. This Julian Jenkins, he's an offensive tackle. I think he's 6'7" as well.
8: Okay.
6: But, you know, I think you're starting to see the NIL stuff and it's starting to go crazy. Now, I know that the Feasters were actively looking. I don't think that was an NIL thing. I think that was they've been looking to get out of Hoban for probably 3 months. So they found a place, and God, they just made a great football team even better.
8: The other reason I asked the question is because there are issues of concern, we'll say, in Stark County that people thought that, okay, well, one of their former defensive coordinators is now the head coach of Camp McKinley, and you would think that if somebody that was coaching there may have knowledge of these kids, why didn't they follow their coach, defensive coordinator, and come to Camp McKinley versus going back to West Virginia, which you just explained why, and or going over to Maslin. So, I mean, it's interesting of note to see, you know, how all this changes, and yet if you hired a coach on the basis of you wanted him to bring talent from his other school, I want to hire a high school football coach to teach high school football.
6: Well, and I can tell you this, and this is not a knock at Camp McKinley at all. 100% McKinley, this is not a knock on McKinley. Talking to the Feaster, I talked to Bo quite a bit today. Yeah. They wanted a national schedule for their boys. I mean, obviously, Brayton's going to announce he's going to be on campus in January. Bryden's still got another 2 years left of school. They wanted that big-time schedule, and Maslin provides that for them. So that's why Maslin was so attractive to them as opposed to anywhere else.
5: It makes sense, right? You want to push yourself. You want to get better. You want to play the best competition. You do look at their schedule and what they have. It's pretty impressive how a couple of years ago, when we went, Brad, to Oregon to watch them play the NFL Europe. Well, now NFL Europe, I think, is coming to Maslin this year to play them, right? So that's enticing along with potential NIL money. We don't know for sure if they did or they didn't, but there's that possibility, too, and it's legal now.
6: Right, and the other thing is the school is not involved. Let's 100% make that clear. The school is not involved in NIL. They're not allowed to be involved in NIL. So all the NIL that these kids are getting, they're getting because of their performance. By the way, Brayton Feaster, when he was at the Maslin camp was clocked at 23 miles an hour. This is who you're getting.
8: Dude, wow. Find out how many times he bench presses 2 1/4 and get back to me.
6: Well, you know what? It's online now. I didn't see how many times, but he's at the opening right now in Oregon. And he's a beast.
8: I heard he did it over 40 times.
6: Yeah. Yeah, this kid, he's a beast. I love this kid.
8: It's amazing.
6: I love both of those kids. They're phenomenal kids.
5: And we're hearing he's going to Oregon, right? Is that a done deal, JT?
6: Well,
5: that's what I'm hearing. That's the rumor that's making the buzz out there that he's going to end up in Oregon, and the Buckeyes are going to lose out on him. But I guess they got a few days left to try and change his mind, possibly.
6: Well, not only that, I mean, he's got his four of Oregon, Cal, Ohio State, and Georgia. I think right now, it's between Oregon and Georgia. If you told me, give me the two schools that are set, mm-hmm. it's Oregon and Georgia. But I've also heard that Ohio State and Michigan will not give up once he commits. They'll still come at him, try to get that flip before December.
8: Well, why wouldn't you? I mean, unless the government steps in and then limits the number of times you can. You know, for me, it's not where you start, it's where you finish. And
6: right.
8: unless the government steps in and says, you can only transfer once or twice, who cares where you start? I want to know where you finish.
6: Right.
5: Yeah.
6: Well, and the good thing about these guys is they're all about relationships and becoming a better person as well. Because I'll tell you this right now, the two schools that are offering the most money aren't even on the board for him.
8: Wow.
6: So that tells you how much this kid wants to get to that next level, and it's about coaching and relationships more than it is about, hey, how much money can you give me?
8: You know, the other thing they're saying, Brad, they're saying they're comparing the Maslin program now, at least on the street anyway, to an IMG Academy. I mean, can you imagine a local high school in the area becoming like an academy? I mean, heck, they did it in Cleveland, didn't they? I mean, the Ginn Academy now, right? Why not Maslin? If it's legal, I'm all for it. Let's go.
6: Well, you know, and there's two sides that a lot of people get upset about. Okay, you know, this is their fourth transfer. But at some point, when does it become your reputation is what's bringing these kids there, right? I mean, Maslin doesn't lose. You have a 7-3 season at Maslin, and everybody's like, okay, let's fire the coach. We got to start fresh. So, I mean, at some point, you got to look at that reputation and go, okay, you know what? If the kid wants to move and he's doing it the right way legally, he's doing it the right way, and they're doing it the right way. I know Bo's got a house in Maslin. I know, you know, all these kids that are coming to Maslin, it's on the up and up.
8: Yeah. What about the other side of the coin, Brad Bournaville from the Akron Beacon Journal? What about the kid that grows up in Tigertown? Aspirations, we've all heard the story. When you're born in Maslin, they put a football in your crib. What about that kid whose lifelong ambition and goal is to start for the Tigers, and then all of a sudden, going into your junior year, all of a sudden somebody transfers in and starts in front of you? Now what?
6: Well, I will tell you this, and this is kind of the piece that people don't, I don't know if they don't know it. Maybe they just ignore it. High school football is not, if you're talking about the kid that wants to play in college, right? High school football is not how you get recruited now. It's just not. You don't, you know, Woody Hayes coming to your game isn't happening any longer. If you want to get recruited, you better be at these college camps this month. You better have done the stuff at, you know, when Rivals comes, when 247 comes, when the Under Armors come to town or close to town, you better be getting out there. And if you want to get seen, that's how you get seen. And then your name goes. And I'm telling you, every one of these programs, Kenny Rhoda is being recruited. He's got a Google search. Anytime Kenny Rhoda's name hits a story that's on Google, which is every story in the world, it dings and he can read it.
5: Yeah, that's crazy.
6: Yeah.
5: Yeah, it's same with basketball, right? It's the AAU circuit in basketball.
6: 100%, yeah. You don't baseball too. Baseball's all, you know, high school ball is great. If you want to get recruited, you better be playing summer ball, and you better be playing it at a high level somewhere. And you better be going to those prep baseball report camps too.
5: Happy to have with us Brad Bourneville, Akron Beacon Journal high school sports writer. Follow him on Twitter at B, as in boy, Bourneville, B-B-O-U-R-N-I-V-A-L. Great stuff on high school sports, including football. And I'm looking at your most recent story ranking the high school football players in the Akron-Canton area. And as far as recruiting goes, you have them ranked this way. Brayton Feaster Maslin. Number one, Deontay Malone, Maslin, number two. Bryden Feaster, Maslin, number three. Xavier Owens, Maslin, number four. Braylon Gamble, Maslin, number five. Let's see here. Gio Jackson, Maslin, number six. Bryson Hall, Wadsworth. Here we go, finally. Numbers, it took seven, the seventh spot before somebody isn't playing at Maslin for you to have them ranked in your top ten. So your comment earlier about the state championship probably will run through Maslin and not so much Canton this year is looking like that's a fairly safe prediction on your part, isn't it?
6: Yeah, and I'm telling you, you could make a strong case for Deshaun Williams over it. He's number nine. You could make a strong case that he should be number seven.
7: I mean, it's very difficult to do that ranking. Number one, it's I mean, you can see it's very hard to put together. But yeah. You just look at the names, and I mean, you can keep going with your guess, and I think there's a couple more on there, aren't there?
5: I'm scrolling down here to see a couple of Walsh kids, one McKinley kid up there, a couple of Hoban kids.
6: Yeah, and then you have Walsh. Marcus Garner also considered, and Michael Walker.
5: That's
6: also
5: another
6: considered.
5: One.
6: And Michael Walker, I'm telling you, Michael Walker in the next one will not be in an also considered. He'll be up there. So
5: yeah,
6: it's gotten crazy. That kid got four offers in a week.
8: Wow. Jeez. Hey, Brad, we look at this, and we've been saying for the last few years anyway, Division II is probably the best division football-wise in the state anyway. When you've got the Avons, the Maslins, the Hobins, the Big Walnuts, is that still the case, or is this just going to be Maslin is going to be the cream of the crop and everybody else is also ran?
6: So you look at this. Hudson, Cleveland Heights, Mustangtown, Fitch. They're three of eight teams that went up to Division One.
8: Yep.
6: And that's to get out of Division Two. We're gonna write that story as the season gets closer.
8: Yep.
6: I'm gonna talk to some of those coaches. But tell me if you're in Division Two, Region Five, where you're looking at Hoban, Walsh, Nordonia, Highland, Wadsworth, Bookville might be coming in there as well if once they get this Collinwood transfer done. They're going to see where they line up, and if it lines up like they think that it's going to line up, they're going to be in Division II, Region 5. Hudson's in Division II, Region 5. Fitch is in Division II, Region 5. Cleveland Heights is in Division II, Region 5. Why would you want to be in there? I'll take my chances in Division 1.
8: I agree.
6: It's crazy.
5: How crazy is that? It really is when you think about it. And Tim Street talked about that yesterday too, JT, when we had him on from the OHSA.
8: So who are we looking at? Eds, Ignatius, Northeast Ohio, who else?
6: McKinley's in, aren't they in Division One, Region
8: right.
6: One? Yeah, so you have your Brunswick, your Strongsville, and the Dinah, schools like that. But I don't want to say those are lesser teams. My God, St. Eds is not a lesser team at all. But that's one game. I'm in Division II, Region 5. I got to play that game four times in the playoffs.
5: Wow. Man, that's nuts.
8: Yeah.
5: It really is. I can't wait for the season. You know what I mean? I can't wait for it because, you know, we love high school football. But this is why we wanted to get Brad Bourneville on to talk about this because, you know, it's a new form of high school football now where NIL is allowed, transfers, you're seeing open enrollment and transfers. And it's not just happening in Maslin. They just happen to be, you know, the hot place to go right now because there's a chance to play a great schedule, like you said, and the reputation is there and their practice facility is second to none and everything like that. But it is happening elsewhere. Is there another school that's even close, though, to Maslin with getting key guys to transfer in for this year or no, Brad?
6: Not like that. I mean, Glenville will always get your
7: your athletes up in, you know, from Cleveland. A lot of you, if you're in Cleveland, where are you going to go? I'm going to Glenville, right? But nothing like that. Nothing like what Maslin's pulling. I mean, I counted up. I was talking to my wife yesterday about this, and I think the four kids that are coming in have a combined 77 Division I college offers.
5: Oh, man.
7: Right? So.
8: Wow.
5: Yeah, that's impressive.
7: When I say it runs through Maslin, that's not too much of a stretch.
5: Right. No, I hear you. And I know you do your research and you've got your connections and everything. And when I saw this story, I was like, I got to reach out to Brad because you know how big Stark County high school football is, you know, at every level. But, you know, there's Maslin, there's everybody else. And, you know, we'll see if they – now, hey, how about this? You talk about pressure, though, right? If you're Nate Moore, you better win it this year, right? I mean, with all that talent, there are no excuses this year, right?
7: Absolutely. Nate's a great coach. I'm going to say that right off the bat.
5: Yep.
7: Phil Jackson's a great coach. Phil Jackson and Michael Jordan. Michael's guarded. Pass it to Pippen. Kobe's guarded. Pass it to Shaq. And this is going to be one of these things where it's like, oh, Xavier needs a break. Okay, take him out. We're going to bring in the three-time All-American Brayton Feaster. He'll run the ball now. So,
5: wow.
7: There is just athlete after athlete right now in Maslin.
5: All right, last thing before we let you go, Brad Bourneville. Are there any other kids we should be made aware of that might be transferring into Maslin before the season starts?
7: Not that I know of, but it's only June. July starts. I wouldn't be surprised if there's another one or two that might pop in there. I mean, if you're willing to move and you want that schedule, it's a no-brainer in my opinion.
5: I understand it because if I'm the best at my position in the state, I want to go against the best, right? And I don't want to play a division, two/three/four schedule, right? I want to play the best of the best either in-state or out-of-state at any level. And they get that opportunity as a Nike school, right? One of what, five or six Nike schools in the entire state, Maslin, correct?
7: Correct. I mean, it's a no-brainer, right? The facility's incredible, too. The facility's incredible. The stadium's incredible. I mean, it's the Taj Mahal of Division II football. Hell, it's the Taj Mahal of Ohio football.
5: Yeah, Avon might have something to say about that.
8: Well,
5: right,
8: Canton's
5: now,
8: got
5: right?
8: something to say about it, too. Bulldog Athletic Facility, Tom Benson Hall of Fame Stadium. But, yeah, you're right.
5: As far as you know, Nate Moore goes, he's won two state championships, one elsewhere and one in Maslin. So you're playing for an outstanding coach there, too. So everything rolling Maslin way, the Tigers recruiting or transfers, however you want to say it. It's impressive. And I'm looking forward to seeing all those kids on the field this coming season. And we'll be talking more with Brad Bourneville on a regular basis here from the Akron Beacon Journal. Keep up the great work, Brad. Thanks so much for joining us.
7: No problem at all, man.
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9: From News Talk 1480 WHBC, indictments handed up against the two 20-year-old men accused in a mass shooting in Toledo earlier this month. LJ Crisp Carr faces 51 counts, including 25 attempted murder charges. K9 Taylor named in 45 counts. 26 years later, a rape victim's attacker in the city of Greene's been identified, with 48-year-old Anthony Collins of Seville having just had his DNA enter the system. He is now tied to the February 2000 rape of a then 26-year-old woman in her car in or near Greene. Well, we haven't reached 90 degrees at the airport weather station this year. It's about to change next week. AccuWeather senior meteorologist Chad Merrill says a heat dome will build in next week.
10: What's happening is high pressure is going to expand into the Ohio Valley as we go in through early next week. So the forecast does call for increasing temperatures. It'll really start to be felt on Sunday. Tuesday, 90. Wednesday's high, 95. And then it continues to stay in the 90s.
9: backing off to the upper 80s for July 4th, says Chad. AccuWeather for the near term says periods of rain tonight, the mid-60s, humid, rain in the morning tomorrow, the mid-70s. Jim Michaels.

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7: And welcome back. Final segment of the Kenny and JT Show on this Friday. Had a hell of a Friday, man. Beautiful day outside. We talked some World Cup soccer. We talked a little Guardians. What else did we mix into? Oh, yeah. We talked some music today.
8: Chris Higby in studio. And if you're looking for something fun to do tonight, I've got a couple of ideas. You can either come see me at Jerseys on Fulton at 7 or Chris Higby performing live at Centennial Plaza. Both shows are going to be a lot of fun. So there's a lot going on in this Hall of Fame city tonight.
7: Yeah, thanks to Chris Higby for stopping by in studio to chat with us. Thanks to Brad Bornival, high school football writer at the Akron Beacon Journal. 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That's where our producer, Brian Novak, has them for you. Anything else, JT, before we get out of here?
8: I think I've said enough today, Kenny. Just enjoy your weekend, and we'll do this again Monday. 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
7: That's right. We're going to be out and about on Monday. First tee in Canton. 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We'll talk to you later.
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19: Here's your AccuWeather forecast. Tonight, expect periods of rain with a low temperature of 64. Tomorrow, there will be more rain in the morning. Then it will become mostly cloudy and humid with a high of 75. Tomorrow night will be mostly cloudy with a low of 63. Looking ahead to Sunday, it'll be warmer with some partial sunshine and a high of 83. Sunday night will be mainly clear, but there may be a thunderstorm in one or two spots with a low of 66. With the AccuWeather forecast, I'm meteorologist Jason Caterina for News Talk 1480 WHBC.
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